0: attendance issues from within the GOP. The response from Democrats immediate. House Rules Committee Chair Jim McGovern.
1: Gas prices are through the roof. People can't afford their groceries. Is that why you're pulling it? You guys don't have the guts
2: or the balls. The House will be in order.
0: Meanwhile, in the Senate, Republicans in open revolt over President Trump's new taxpayer fund to reward allies who claim that they were persecuted by the Biden Justice Department.
3: Republicans had hoped to begin a round-the-clock series of votes in the Senate on a bill to fund 3 years' worth of immigration enforcement. But behind closed doors for nearly 2 hours with Acting Attorney General Todd Blanche, GOP senators aired their frustrations about the administration's new anti-weaponization fund. Democrats have been hoping to force votes on it on the floor. But rather than subjecting their members to those tough votes on the fund, Republican leaders decided to send senators home for a week-long Memorial Day recess instead.
0: ABC's Stephen Portnoy. U.S. health officials defending the decision to divert an Air France flight to Canada to prevent a passenger from entering the United States from Congo, where there's a current outbreak of the Ebola virus. ABC's Steve Osunsami at the CDC in Atlanta.
4: The U.S. is now denying entry to anyone without a U.S. passport who has recently traveled through these affected regions. And any American who is coming home from these same places is now required to fly into Washington Dulles Airport. Well, they will be screened by the CDC.
0: A critical test of the biggest and most powerful rocket ever built will have to wait. With 40 seconds left on the countdown clock, the 12th flight of SpaceX's Starship has been scrubbed due to a mechanical issue. His family says a two-time NASCAR champion and legendary driver Kyle Busch has died. The family announced the 41-year-old was hospitalized after experiencing a severe illness. You're listening to ABC News.
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0: New data shows a mixed snapshot for the housing sector. ABC's Jim Ryan has the latest from the Census Bureau.
7: Last month, construction was begun on 1.5 million new homes compared with 1.7 million the month before. That's single-family houses, apartments, and condos. But next month might see an increase in housing starts. Construction permits issued for new homes surged nearly 6% from March to April.
0: This week, mortgage rates have also hit a nine-month high of 6.51%. A planned new drug aimed at weight loss called Retatrutide is being touted for its ability to increase the amount of weight loss in early patients. But before you go run out and ask a doctor for a prescription, it's not available yet. It needs a little bit more testing before it's released. But as ABC Chief Medical Correspondent Dr. Tara Narula says, shows great promise.
8: It's being studied for a lot of different indications, not just obesity and diabetes, but also cardiovascular disease, renal disease, liver disease, osteoarthritis, lower back pain. Still experimental, still undergoing trials. They expect that they will put it in front of the FDA for approval in 2027 or 2028. But important to note, if you do see this drug being advertised now, it is not the real drug.
0: 1,000 lucky New Yorkers will have their chance to attend the World Cup this year after a new initiative lottery was announced by Mayor Zoran Mamdani today. The tickets will cost $50, be non-transferable to the winners, and include transportation to and from MetLife Stadium. Dave Packer, ABC News.
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10: And now your Weather Command forecast. Tonight should be mostly clear, lows in the mid-30s, northwest winds.

0: to 10 miles an hour. Friday should be mostly sunny, highs in the upper 60s, southwest winds blowing up to 5 miles an hour. Friday night should be mostly cloudy, lows in the lower 40s, southeast winds up to 10 miles an hour. Saturday should be sunny, highs in the upper 70s, and southwest winds up to 10 miles an hour as well. It's around 60 degrees with negligible winds up here at the KOJM studios in Havre. It's also mostly cloudy, but in a way that's annoyingly bright when you look outside. I wish it was just sunny instead.
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0: May 25th is Memorial Day, and we honor the memory of Chaplain Emil J. Capon, who served his country above and beyond the call of duty. Capon was serving with the 3rd Battalion of the 8th Cavalry Regiment near Unsan, Korea. Chinese communist forces were closing in on the American position. Capon exposed himself to direct enemy fire, moving from foxhole to foxhole to encourage the men and carry the wounded to safety. He chose not to escape, but remained behind to care for the wounded, and was taken prisoner of war by the Chinese on November 2, 1950. He died in captivity the following year. Chaplain Emil J. Capon was awarded the Medal of Honor for service above and beyond.
1: This Memorial Day, Arts Furniture and Carpet in Malta honors the heroes who served and sacrificed for our freedom. We remember and we thank you from the staff at Arts Furniture and Carpet.
2: Libertarian Mark Witz, we have you believe he is also a conservative Republican. But much like the argument for boys and girls sports, the transformation does not reign true. Mark has spent the better part of the last decade losing elections on the high line, and the upcoming Republican primary election should be no different. Reject the notion that libertarian ideals are Republican ideals and keep Mark Wicks out of the Montana Senate. Paid for by Conservatives for Montana, Ross Fitzgerald, Treasurer.
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4: And now, an extended look at your Weather Command forecast. Tonight should be mostly clear, lows in the mid-30s, northwest winds up to 10 miles an hour. Friday should be mostly sunny, highs in the upper 60s, with southwest winds up to 5 miles an hour. Friday night should be mostly cloudy, lows in the lower 40s, southeast winds up to 10 miles an hour. Saturday should be sunny, highs in the upper 70s, with southwest winds also up to 10 miles an hour. Saturday night should be partly cloudy with lows in the upper 40s, while Sunday should be sunny with highs in the lower 80s. Sunday night should be partly cloudy with lows in the upper 40s as well. The day of Memorial Day should be sunny with highs in the mid 80s. Memorial Day evening should be partly cloudy with a 20% chance of rain, then mostly cloudy after midnight. Lows between 40 and 45.
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1: And now your Weather Command forecast. Tonight should be mostly clear, lows in the mid-30s, northwest winds up to 10 miles an hour. Friday should be mostly sunny, highs in the upper 60s, southwest winds blowing up to 5 miles an hour. Friday night should be mostly cloudy, lows in the lower 40s, southeast winds up to 10 miles an hour. Saturday should be sunny, highs in the upper 70s, and southwest winds up to 10 miles an hour as well. It's The Rock, KOJM in Havre. It's around 65 degrees up here at the studio. Mostly cloudy, but it seems like it's finally starting to clear up. Hopefully tonight won't be nearly as wet and rainy, but you can only hope, right?
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1: May 25th is Memorial Day, and we remember Army Captain William D. Swenson, who served his country above and beyond the call of duty. On September 8, 2009, in Kunar Province, Afghanistan, Swenson and his team were on foot, en route to a meeting with village elders, when they were ambushed by 60 enemy fighters who bombarded them with rocket-propelled grenades, mortar, and machine gun fire. Swenson immediately returned fire, calling in and directing suppressive fire and aviation support. Several soldiers were injured and killed in the ensuing battle, and Swenson repeatedly risked his own safety as he rendered medical aid, assisted in evacuations, and recovered the fallen. For his leadership and bravery, William D. Swenson was awarded the Medal of Honor for service above and beyond.
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6: And now, an extended look at your Weather Command forecast. Tonight should be mostly clear, lows in the mid-30s, northwest winds up to 10 miles an hour. Friday should be mostly sunny, highs in the upper 60s, with southwest winds up to 5 miles an hour. Friday night should be mostly cloudy, lows in the lower 40s, southeast winds up to 10 miles an hour. Saturday should be sunny, highs in the upper 70s, with southwest winds also up to 10 miles an hour. Saturday night should be partly cloudy with lows in the upper 40s, while Sunday should be sunny with highs in the lower 80s. Sunday night should be partly cloudy with lows in the upper 40s as well. The day of Memorial Day should be sunny with highs in the mid 80s. Memorial Day evening should be partly cloudy with a 20% chance of rain, then mostly cloudy after midnight. Lows between 40 and 45.
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1: For law enforcement, the time between Memorial Day and Labor Day are the 100 deadliest days of summer, where fatalities increase. Colonel Kurt Seiger of the Montana Highway Patrol told new media broadcasters about the three factors that cause an increase in fatalities.
2: We have an increased number of fatalities due to the three most common factors that we have across the year. That's impaired driving, lack of seatbelt usage, and then speed related, where drivers are driving too fast.
1: You can find out more about the 100 deadliest days of summer on the Montana Highway Patrol website.
3: The next meeting of the Sunset Subcommittee of the Licensing Reform Task Force is on Friday, May 22nd at 9 a.m. via Zoom. The Sunset Subcommittee will begin working towards crafting potential recommendations on sunset policy by reviewing and discussing sunset review criteria. The Licensing Reform Task Force was established by Governor Greg Gianforte on January 29th of this year. The purpose of the task force is to provide the governor with recommendations and strategies to reform and improve Montana's professional occupational licensing system by September 2nd of this year. The Montana Range Land Resource Program has announced that the 406 Grazing Academy will take place June 2nd through 4th in Prey. The 406 is an immersive 3-day hands-on learning experience to deepen your knowledge of grazing management. This event will feature educational and campfire speakers, grazing demos, in-class instruction, and field tours. Workshop cost has been reduced from $150 to $75 per person, thanks to a grant received from the Western Sustainable Agriculture and Education. Registration fees include educational materials, breakfast, lunch, and dinner all 3 days. Participants are responsible for travel and hotel costs. If you need assistance registering or need more information, contact Stacy Barda at 406-594-8481.
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7: From ABC News, I'm Dave Packer. The president's acting attorney general sent to Capitol Hill for damage control as a growing number of Republicans object to President Trump's $1.8 billion fund of taxpayer money that could give payouts to political allies who claim that they were targeted by the Biden administration, including January 6 rioters. It didn't go well.
8: Republicans demanding answers or they won't approve more funding for the president's immigration crackdown. Acting Attorney General Todd Blanche scrambled to Capitol Hill, even suggesting that senators could claim money from the fund themselves. But sources tell us the meeting backfired spectacularly. Some Republican senators screaming at the acting attorney general, saying the president's fund could cost them the midterms.
7: ABC's Mary Bruce. And tonight we're hearing from former Republican leader Senator Mitch McConnell, saying in a written statement, quote, "So the nation's top law enforcement official is asking for a slush fund to pay people who assault cops? Utterly stupid, morally wrong. Take your pick." House Republicans pulled a vote on an Iran War Powers resolution that members were slated to vote on tonight. Sources telling ABC News a vote was scrapped at the last minute due to attendance issues on the GOP side. Hurricane forecasters with the National Weather Service are expecting a below-average Atlantic hurricane season this year. Lead hurricane season forecaster Matt Rosenkrantz.
9: So our forecast for 8 to 14, when average is 14, right? So we're at or below that average for named storms. And for hurricanes, it's 7. And our forecast is this year is 3 to 6.
7: The season runs from June 1st through November 30th. And in San Diego today, more than 2,000 people gathered to mourn the three victims of Monday's shooting outside the Islamic Center, including staff who delayed two suspected teenage attackers and prevented further bloodshed inside the center at a time when children were at the school. Record close on Wall Street for the Dow today, up 276 points. 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
7: A new report from the Democrats breaks down why they failed to beat Donald Trump in the 2024 election. ABC political director Avery Harper.
16: It's pretty brutal, a brutal evaluation of DNC leadership and those who were around President Biden and the lead up to 2024. It says that Harris wasn't properly prepared for a presidential run, that Democrats relied too heavily on anti-Trump messaging, and that they took key voting blocks for granted.
7: U.S. health officials now defending their decision to divert an Air France plane to Canada to prevent a passenger from entering from Congo. ABC's Steve Osunsami.
17: What should have been a smooth trip from Paris to Detroit turned into panic halfway through the flight on Air France. Authorities were telling the pilots that they couldn't land in America because one of their passengers was from the Democratic Republic of Congo, the new Ebola hot zone. The plane continued on to Detroit Wednesday evening without that passenger. But other people on the flight say they're not sure who it was and worry the rest of them may have been exposed. Canadian health authorities say that the passenger from the Congo was showing no symptoms and was unlikely to spread the virus.
7: Two-time Cup Series champion and NASCAR mainstay Kyle Busch has died at age 41. His passing comes just days after he was hospitalized with a severe illness. In a statement released by the Busch family, he will be remembered for his sharp wit and competitive spirit that sparked a deep emotional connection with race fans. Dave Packer, ABC News.
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3: And now your Weather Command forecast. Tonight should be mostly clear, lows in the mid-30s, northwest winds up to 10 miles.

0: But thankfully, those skies have started to clear up, and it's back to being beautiful for this Thursday evening. 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

0: 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The staff at the job service can assist with developing resumes, cover letters, completing applications, strengthening your interview skills, and designing a job search plan. 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
1: May 25th is Memorial Day, and we remember Army Sergeant Major Thomas Patrick Payne, who served his country above and beyond the call of duty. On October 22, 2015, during a mission to rescue Iraqi hostages imprisoned by ISIS, then Sergeant First Class Payne led an assault on the first building, which they quickly cleared. After hearing an urgent call from the team clearing the second building, Payne raced to engage the enemy there. Risking his life under intense gunfire and smoke, Payne grabbed bolt cutters to open the armored door and free the hostages. Despite an evacuation order due to the building's imminent collapse, Payne remained there until he was sure everyone was clear. 75 hostages were rescued that day, and Thomas Payne was awarded the Medal of Honor for service above and beyond.
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0: Haverhill County Library hosts Books and Babies Wednesdays at 10:15 a.m. This program is intended to nurture early literacy in babies and toddlers, and they read books written for a very young audience. 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

0: Eric Albus is a leader who always puts his constituents first. 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And he assisted in expanding access to high school trades education so that students could earn real-world certificates that are recognized by Montana's Department of Labor and Industry. 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
6: And now, an extended look at your Weather Command forecast. Tonight should be mostly clear, lows in the mid-30s, northwest winds up to 10 miles an hour. Friday should be mostly sunny, highs in the upper 60s, with southwest winds up to 5 miles an hour. Friday night should be mostly cloudy, lows in the lower 40s, southeast winds up to 10 miles an hour. Saturday should be sunny, highs in the upper 70s, with southwest winds also up to 10 miles an hour. Saturday night should be partly cloudy with lows in the upper 40s, while Sunday should be sunny with highs in the lower 80s. Sunday night should be partly cloudy with lows in the upper 40s as well. The day of Memorial Day should be sunny with highs in the mid 80s. Memorial Day evening should be partly cloudy with a 20% chance of rain, then mostly cloudy after midnight. Lows between 40 and 45.
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1: Last month, Montana State University Northern Chancellor Greg Kegel announced his retirement. In an interview earlier this week, MSU Bozeman President Dr. Brock Tessman told new media broadcasters about one quality that has made Chancellor Kegel stand out in his time leading MSU Northern.
2: I think anyone who knows Chancellor Kegel will say there's nobody that loves Haver and loves Northern more than that man. And I think that that has been really effective in making him a good leader. And some of that's recruiting students. I think a lot of it is his attention to keeping students here and then really building the sense of a vibrant student life on campus. That struck me quite a bit.
1: Chancellor Kegel's retirement is effective August 1st, 2026.
3: The Montana Farmers Union has announced that it has received a $27,500 CHS Foundation Cooperative Education Grant to support MFU's work to develop young agricultural leaders about the cooperative business model through hands-on, experiential learning grounded in the seven cooperative principles. MFU also received a $10,000 CHS Foundation Cooperative Education Grant in support of the Day of Cooperation. Grant funds will be used to collaborate with other organizations, including the Montana Cooperative Development Center, MSU Extension, Cascade Conservation District, and Montana Fish, Wildlife, and Parks, to develop and implement agriculture-focused cooperative curriculum and educational programming focused on food systems and agricultural issues. Youth will also engage directly with working cooperatives, including Montana Premium Processing Cooperative in Haver and Glacier Processing Cooperative, to learn how cooperatives are formed, governed by boards, and operated for member benefit. Keep up with news, local sports, community events, and more by visiting our website at HighlineToday.com. 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
6: From ABC News, I'm Dave Packer. Growing controversy over President Trump's $1.8 billion fund of taxpayer money that could give payouts to political allies who claim they were targeted by the Justice Department under President Biden. Sources who were there say a number of Republicans attending a Capitol Hill meeting today with the acting attorney general say the fund could cost them the Senate majority. Democratic Congressman James Walkinshaw of Virginia on who those Republicans are.
7: Seems to be more folks who lost their primaries recently or aren't running for re-election, but I'm glad to have some Republicans joining us in rejecting this just outrageously, brazenly corrupt move here by the Trump administration and Trump's own Department of Justice.
6: Firefighters continue to battle the Sandy Fire burning through Southern California. ABC Sid Garcia in Simi Valley.
8: Luke Ciampa was busy cleaning up his Simi Valley home from the Sandy Fire that burned all around his neighborhood this week.
9: When you have to leave something that, you know, you don't know what to take and everything, it doesn't matter anymore. You just get yourself and your wife and, you know, maybe a couple of pictures and that's it. The rest of it, you know, it's replaceable, you know.
8: Sandy Fire is 30% contained, but Terry County Fire telling us evacuation orders are in effect for 19,000 residents.
6: Why did they lose in 2024? Leaders in the Democratic Party released the findings of a presidential election autopsy. ABC political director Avery Harper.
10: The Democratic Party needed to invest more in reaching out to Latino voters year-round, to working class voters, to more rural voters, and that it needed to invest in a media strategy that really reaches voters where they are, not just through traditional means like television ads.
6: A United Airlines flight traveling from New York to Guatemala diverted to Dulles Airport in Virginia earlier this evening after a passenger tried to open the door mid-flight
11: and then assaulted another passenger. 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
11: More than 2,000 people gathered in San Diego today to remember the three victims who died trying to delay the two suspected teenage attackers during Monday's shooting outside the city's largest Islamic center. The center's imam, Taha Hassani, spoke on their hope for the future.
14: Our message to everyone, let's work together to stop this hatred, stop this racism, stop dehumanizing the Muslim community.
11: A Tennessee death row inmate gets his sentence postponed. ABC's Chuck Sievertson.
15: Getting at least another year to live on Tennessee's death row, Tony Carruthers, convicted of kidnapping and murdering three people in 1994. His executioners tried and failed for over an hour to establish an intravenous line for the lethal drugs. Governor Bill Lee announced Thursday that the state would not try again for at least a year. Tennessee prison officials say medical personnel established a primary IV line, but were unable to find a suitable vein for a backup and a central line as required by the state's execution protocol.
11: President Trump is loosening a federal rule that requires grocery stores and air conditioning companies to reduce greenhouse gases used in cooling equipment. EPA head Lee Zeldin says this will allow businesses to choose the refrigeration systems that work best for them, saving them billions of dollars that could be passed on to consumers. Stocks enjoyed a late afternoon rally with all three major indexes finishing ahead, including the Dow Jones, which gained 270 points. Dave Packer, ABC News.
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3: And now, your weather command. And forecast. Tonight should be mostly clear, lows in the mid-30s, northwest winds up to 10 miles an hour. 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

0: May 25th is Memorial Day, and we honor the memory of Air Force Captain Stephen L. Bennett, who served his country above and beyond the call of duty. Captain Bennett and his observer were flying a light aircraft near Quang Tri, Vietnam, when they spotted enemy troops massing for an attack on a friendly unit. Determined to help the endangered unit, Bennett made a series of strafing runs on enemy positions. But on his fifth pass, a missile hit the plane, crippling it. Bennett could have ejected to safety, but his observer, whose parachute was shredded, could not. Instead, Bennett chose to ditch the plane in the Gulf of Tonkin, knowing that he would not survive the impact, but his observer would have a fighting chance. And that man did escape and was rescued. For his heroism and self-sacrifice, Stephen Bennett was awarded the Medal of Honor for service above and beyond.
1: Everyone at Chinook Windows in Great Falls honors the heroes who gave everything for our freedom. On Memorial Day, they remember you and salute you.
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11: I'm feeling calm, but I'm never relaxed. I feel it coming, but I'm holding it back.

0: Libertarian Mark Witz, who have you believe he is also a conservative Republican. But much like the argument for boys and girls sports, the transformation does not ring true. Mark has spent the better part of the last decade losing elections on the high line, and the upcoming Republican primary election should be no different. Reject the notion that libertarian ideals are Republican ideals and keep Mark Witz out of the Montana Senate. Paid for by Conservatives for Montana, Ross Fitzgerald, Treasurer.
1: For each of us, there are milestones that mark the end and the beginning of a way of life. 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As they move into their future, our best wishes go with them. We salute the class of 2026.
2: Graduation is an exciting time. Charlie's Heating and Air is proud of your accomplishments, and they wish the class of 2026 the best in life.
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0: And now, an extended look at your Weather Command forecast. Tonight should be mostly clear, lows in the mid-30s, northwest winds up to 10 miles an hour. Friday should be mostly sunny, highs in the upper 60s, with southwest winds up to 5 miles an hour. Friday night should be mostly cloudy, lows in the lower 40s, southeast winds up to 10 miles an hour. Saturday should be sunny, highs in the upper 70s, with southwest winds also up to 10 miles an hour. Saturday night should be partly cloudy with lows in the upper 40s, while Sunday should be sunny with highs in the lower 80s. Sunday night should be partly cloudy with lows in the upper 40s as well. The day of Memorial Day should be sunny with highs in the mid 80s. Memorial Day evening should be partly cloudy with a 20% chance of rain, then mostly cloudy after midnight. Lows between 40 and 45.
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1: Saturday, June 6th, is the annual Bear Paw Marathon in Hatter. Trevor Mork, a member of the Bear Paw Marathon Committee, told new media broadcasters about where these runners are coming from and the impact it will have on the community.
2: We've got runners coming from more than 30 communities across Montana, 15 states, and two Canadian provinces, and coming to our community to boost tourism and participate in this race.
1: Visit the Hatter Chamber of Commerce website for more information about this year's Bear Paw Marathon. Hatter American Legion Post number 11 has announced they will be at Stokes Market and North 40 Outfitters on Friday, May 22nd for National Poppy Day. The American Legion officially adopted the poppy as its memorial flower on September 27, 1920. In 2017, Congress officially designated the Friday before Memorial Day as National Poppy Day. The day honors the military personnel who have made the ultimate sacrifice and supports living veterans. The poppies are given for a free will donation, and all the money raised on National Poppy Day support American Legion Post number 11 in their works supporting veterans and their families in the Hatter area.
3: Governor Greg Gianforte announced on Tuesday that the United States Department of Agriculture Secretary Brooke Rollins signed the state of Montana's waiver to ban soft drinks, junk food, and candy from the state's Supplemental Nutrition Assistance Program, or SNAP. Montana Department of Public Health and Human Services Director Charlie Brereton said the following, quote, "This waiver is a critical step in addressing the growing concern of diet-related chronic conditions across our state. By aligning SNAP purchases with national dietary guidelines, we are directly supporting Montana's goal to reduce the consumption of sugary drinks, candy, and other foods that contribute to adverse health outcomes, including obesity and type 2 diabetes," end quote. The approved waiver introduces categories for restricted items, including a standardized definition of candy and prepared desserts, such as packaged snack cakes, while specifically protecting access to protein bars and fresh baked goods.
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4: From ABC News, I'm Dave Backer. A growing number of Republicans on Capitol Hill are raising objections to President Trump's $1.8 billion fund of taxpayer money that could give payouts to political allies who claim they were targeted by the Biden administration. That's a group that could include January 6th Capitol rioters. ABC's Mary Bruce.
5: Acting Attorney General Todd Blanche scrambled to Capitol Hill, even suggesting that senators could claim money from the fund themselves. But sources tell us the meeting backfired spectacularly. Some Republican senators screaming at the acting attorney general, saying the president's fund could cost them the midterms. As things went downhill, Senate Republican leader John Thune abruptly canceling the planned immigration vote, sending everyone home for a week.
4: Outrage from congressional Democrats after House Republicans pulled a vote on an Iran war powers resolution that members were slated to vote on Thursday. Sources say the vote was scrapped at the last minute due to attendance issues on the GOP side. House Rules Committee Chair Democrat Jim McGovern.
6: Gas prices are through the roof. People can't afford their groceries. Is that why you're pulling it? You guys don't have the guts or the balls.
7: The House will be in order. This House will be in order.
4: Race fans in shock. NASCAR legend Kyle Busch has died.
8: Kyle Busch gets it done.
9: Kyle Busch was a giant in NASCAR. The two-time Cup champion was a winningest driver in history. His family had announced on Thursday he was undergoing treatment due to a severe illness and could not compete this weekend at Charlotte Motor Speedway. And then hours later announced Busch had died suddenly at the age of 41. He raced just last week in Delaware. Busch is survived by his wife and two young children. Alex Stone, ABC News.
4: With 40 seconds left on the countdown clock, the 12th flight of SpaceX's Starship
10: Test flight, scrub Thursday due to mechanical issue. 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
10: Amidst the current outbreak of the Ebola virus, U.S. health officials unveil new travel rules for air passengers entering the country. ABC's Steve Osunsumi has more from Atlanta.
15: The U.S. is now denying entry to anyone without a U.S. passport who has recently traveled through these affected regions. And any American who is coming home from these same places is now required to fly into Washington Dulles Airport. Well, they will be screened by the CDC.
10: A federal judge dismissed charges against a former assistant principal in Virginia who was on trial for failing to act to protect a teacher against a six-year-old student. ABC News Chief Justice Correspondent Pierre Thomas has more.
16: A former assistant principal in tears after a judge dismissed all criminal charges against her stemming from the 2023 shooting of a teacher by a six-year-old student. Ebony Parker was facing child abuse charges after a boy shot and wounded his first-grade teacher, Abby Zawerner, with a gun he brought to school in his backpack. Prosecutors allege that Parker failed to act and to follow school protocol after staffers raised concerns that the student had a weapon.
10: A Florida biologist has won $485,000 in a settlement this week after she was fired from a state agency for a social media post following the death of conservative activist Charlie Kirk. Attorneys for the woman say the settlement, which includes covers back pay and damages, is a hard-won vindication for her First Amendment rights. Dave Packer, ABC News.
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0: Highs in the upper 70s and southwest winds up to 10 miles an hour as well.
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0: May 25th is Memorial Day, and we honor the memory of Army Specialist 5th Class John J. Kedenberg, who served his country above and beyond the call of duty. When his team was attacked and encircled by a battalion-sized North Vietnamese Army force, Kedenberg led a valiant rearguard fight against the pursuing enemy while calling for tactical air support and rescue helicopters. Under his command, his team reached the landing zone with just one man unaccounted for. As Kedenberg and the last members of his team were being evacuated, the missing man appeared. Kedenberg unhesitatingly gave up his place in the sling to that man and directed the chopper pilot to leave the area. He then turned to engage the swarming enemy and killed 6 enemy soldiers before he himself was killed. John J. Kedenberg was awarded the Medal of Honor for service above and beyond.
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4: And now, an extended look at your Weather Command forecast. Tonight should be mostly clear, lows in the mid-30s, northwest winds up to 10 miles an hour. Friday should be mostly sunny, highs in the upper 60s, with southwest winds up to 5 miles an hour. Friday night should be mostly cloudy, lows in the lower 40s, southeast winds up to 10 miles an hour. Saturday should be sunny, highs in the upper 70s, with southwest winds also up to 10 miles an hour. Saturday night should be partly cloudy with lows in the upper 40s, while Sunday should be sunny with highs in the lower 80s. Sunday night should be partly cloudy with lows in the upper 40s as well. The day of Memorial Day should be sunny with highs in the mid 80s. Memorial Day evening should be partly cloudy with a 20% chance of rain, then mostly cloudy after midnight. Lows between 40 and 45.
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0: Now, there's a right way to do this kind of thing, and this is not it. Don't get me wrong. You may be wrong. All I
1: know. But it seems like wrong, wrong, wrong, wrong, wrong. The Rock. K-O-J-M.
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1: For law enforcement, the time between Memorial Day and Labor Day are the 100 deadliest days of summer, where fatalities increase. Colonel Kurt Seiger of the Montana Highway Patrol told new media broadcasters about the three factors that cause an increase in fatalities.
2: We have an increased number of fatalities due to the three most common factors that we have across the year. That's impaired driving, lack of seatbelt usage, and then speed related, where drivers are driving too fast.
1: You can find out more about the 100 deadliest days of summer on the Montana Highway Patrol website.
3: The next meeting of the Sunset Subcommittee of the Licensing Reform Task Force is on Friday, May 22nd at 9 a.m. via Zoom. The Sunset Subcommittee will begin working towards crafting potential recommendations on sunset policy by reviewing and discussing sunset review criteria. The Licensing Reform Task Force was established by Governor Greg Gianforte on January 29th of this year. The purpose of the task force is to provide the governor with recommendations and strategies to reform and improve Montana's professional occupational licensing system by September 2nd of this year. The Montana Range Land Resource Program has announced that the 406 Grazing Academy will take place June 2nd through 4th in Prey. The 406 is an immersive 3-day hands-on learning experience to deepen your knowledge of grazing management. This event will feature educational and campfire speakers, grazing demos, in-class instruction, and field tours. Workshop cost has been reduced from $150 to $75 per person, thanks to a grant received from the Western Sustainable Agriculture and Education. Registration fees include educational materials, breakfast, lunch, and dinner all 3 days. Participants are responsible for travel and hotel costs. If you need assistance registering or need more information, contact Stacy Barda at 406-594-8481.
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6: From ABC News, I'm Dave Packer. Outrage on the House floor from Democrats Thursday after Republicans pulled a vote on an Iran war power resolution due to attendance issues from within the GOP. Meanwhile, in the Senate, Republicans in open revolt over President Trump's new taxpayer fund to reward allies who claim they were persecuted by the Biden Justice Department.
7: Republicans had hoped to begin a round-the-clock series of votes in the Senate on a bill to fund 3 years' worth of immigration enforcement. But behind closed doors for nearly 2 hours with Acting Attorney General Todd Blanche, GOP senators aired their frustrations about the administration's new anti-weaponization fund. Democrats have been hoping to force votes on it on the floor. But rather than subjecting their members to those tough votes on the fund, Republican leaders decided to send senators home for a week-long Memorial Day recess instead.
6: ABC's Stephen Portnoy. In Simi Valley, California, firefighters continue to battle the Sandy Fire.
8: Sandy Fire is 30% contained, but Terry County Fire telling us evacuation orders are in effect for 19,000 residents. For 22,000 residents, evacuation orders have been lifted. Fire departments working to contain this blaze are telling us there's still a lot of work left to do to fully contain the Sandy Fire.
6: ABC Sid Garcia. Stephen Colbert took the stage at the Ed Sullivan Theater one last time to host CBS's The Late Show Thursday night, and this hardcore fan made it to the taping.
9: I was in Amsterdam this morning and just booked a flight, got here, 8-hour flight, have not slept at all, hence my voice, raced through the subway system, and now here I am. I think he's a genius, and he's going to be totally missed, and I would have really done anything to be here today.
6: After a joke about Pope Leo canceling as a guest...
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6: New jobless numbers for the U.S. show little change for the market this week. ABC's Jim Ryan.
12: The Labor Department's weekly report on unemployment filings found 209,000 people submitting their initial applications in the week leading up to May 16th. That's 3,000 fewer than the week before. All told, about 7.4 million Americans are collecting unemployment.
6: Mortgage rates did tick up over the past 7 days to reach a nine-month high of 6.51%. A botched execution in Tennessee leads to a big break for one of the death row inmates there. ABC's Chuck Severson.
13: Getting at least another year to live on Tennessee's death row, Tony Carruthers, convicted of kidnapping and murdering three people in 1994. His executioners tried and failed for over an hour to establish an intravenous line for the lethal drugs. Governor Bill Lee announced Thursday that the state would not try again for at least a year. Tennessee prison officials say medical personnel established a primary IV line, but were unable to find a suitable vein for a backup and a central line as required by the state's execution protocol.
6: In San Diego.
14: La ilaha illallah. La ilaha illallah.
6: More than 2,000 people gathered near the Islamic Center to mourn the victims of Monday's shooting, including a security guard who delayed the suspected attackers from entering the center where children were in school. The center's imam said people had flown in from around the country for the service, the community now pleading for peace. Dave Packer, ABC News.
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3: And now, your Weather Command forecast. Tonight should be mostly clear, lows in the mid-30s, northwest winds up to 10 miles an hour. Friday should be mostly sunny, highs in the upper 60s, southwest winds blowing up to 5 miles an hour. Friday night should be mostly cloudy, lows in the lower 40s, southeast winds up to 10 miles an hour. Saturday should be sunny, highs in the upper 70s, and southwest winds up to 10 miles an hour as well.
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0: On Memorial Day 2026, we honor the memory of Army Private Roger Young, who served his country above and beyond the call of duty. He was a little undersized kid from Ohio with thick glasses and bad hearing, but he had the determination of a born hero, and he proved it in the South Pacific in July 1943. His platoon was fighting in dense jungle, cut off from the rest of the battalion. Roger Young volunteered to stay behind in the jungle and cover his platoon while they made their way back to rejoin the battalion. 20 men fell back while one stayed in position. They could hear the machine gun fire and the final grenade that killed him. He gave his life to save the lives of his comrades, and Roger Young was awarded the Medal of Honor for service above and beyond.
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1: And now, an extended look at your Weather Command forecast. Tonight should be mostly clear, lows in the mid-30s, northwest winds up to 10 miles an hour. Friday should be mostly sunny, highs in the upper 60s, with southwest winds up to 5 miles an hour. Friday night should be mostly cloudy, lows in the lower 40s, southeast winds up to 10 miles an hour. Saturday should be sunny, highs in the upper 70s, with southwest winds also up to 10 miles an hour. Saturday night should be partly cloudy with lows in the upper 40s, while Sunday should be sunny with highs in the lower 80s. Sunday night should be partly cloudy with lows in the upper 40s as well. The day of Memorial Day should be sunny with highs in the mid 80s. Memorial Day evening should be partly cloudy with a 20% chance of rain, then mostly cloudy after midnight. Lows between 40 and 45. 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

0: 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It's the best way to stay current on news, weather, funeral announcements, and wheat prices. 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
0: The city of Havre, the High Line, and North Central Montana has plenty of important issues and events. 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

0: Last month, Montana State University Northern Chancellor Greg Kegel announced his retirement. In an interview earlier this week, MSU Bozeman President Dr. Brock Tessman told new media broadcasters about one quality that has made Chancellor Kegel stand out in his time leading MSU Northern.
1: I think anyone who knows Chancellor Kegel will say there's nobody that loves Haver and loves Northern more than that man. And I think that has been really effective in making him a good leader. And some of that's recruiting students. I think a lot of it is his attention to keeping students here and then really building the sense of a vibrant student life on campus. That struck me quite a bit.
0: Chancellor Kegel's retirement is effective August 1st, 2026.
2: The Montana Farmers Union has announced that it has received a $27,500 CHS Foundation Cooperative Education Grant to support MFU's work to develop young agricultural leaders about the cooperative business model through hands-on, experiential learning grounded in the seven cooperative principles. MFU also received a $10,000 CHS Foundation Cooperative Education Grant in support of the Day of Cooperation. Grant funds will be used to collaborate with other organizations, including the Montana Cooperative Development Center, MSU Extension, Cascade Conservation District, and Montana Fish, Wildlife, and Parks, to develop and implement agriculture-focused cooperative curriculum and educational programming focused on food systems and agricultural issues. Youth will also engage directly with working cooperatives, including Montana Premium Processing Cooperative in Haver and Glacier Processing Cooperative, to learn how cooperatives are formed, governed by boards, and operated for member benefit. Keep up with news, local sports, community events, and more by visiting our website at HighlineToday.com. 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
3: From ABC News, I'm Dave Packer. A growing number of Republicans on Capitol Hill are raising objections to President Trump's $1.8 billion fund of taxpayer money that could give payouts to political allies who claim they were targeted by the Biden administration. That's a group that could include January 6th Capitol rioters. ABC's Mary Bruce.
4: Acting Attorney General Todd Blanche scrambled to Capitol Hill, even suggesting that senators could claim money from the fund themselves. But sources tell us the meeting backfired spectacularly. Some Republican senators screaming at the acting attorney general, saying the president's fund could cost them the midterms. As things went downhill, Senate Republican leader John Thune abruptly canceling the planned immigration vote, sending everyone home for a week.
3: Outrage from congressional Democrats after House Republicans pulled a vote on an Iran War Powers resolution that members were slated to vote on Thursday. Sources say the vote was scrapped at the last minute due to attendance issues on the GOP side. House Rules Committee Chair Democrat Jim McGovern.
5: Gas prices are through the roof. People can't afford their groceries. Is that why you're pulling it? You guys don't have the guts or the balls.
6: The House will be in order. This House will be in order.
3: Race fans in shock. NASCAR legend Kyle Busch has died.
7: Kyle Busch gets it done.
8: Kyle Busch was a giant in NASCAR. The two-time Cup champion was a winningest driver in history. His family had announced on Thursday he was undergoing treatment due to a severe illness and could not compete this weekend at Charlotte Motor Speedway. And then hours later announced Busch had died suddenly at the age of 41. He raced just last week in Delaware. Busch is survived by his wife and two young children. Alex Stone, ABC News.
3: With 40 seconds left on the countdown clock, the 12th flight, SpaceX's Starship test flight, scrubbed Thursday due to a mechanical issue. 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
11: Amidst the current outbreak of the Ebola virus, U.S. health officials unveil new travel rules for air passengers entering the country. ABC's Steve Osunsumi has more from Atlanta.
12: The U.S. is now denying entry to anyone without a U.S. passport who has recently traveled through these affected regions. And any American who is coming home from these same places is now required to fly into Washington Dulles Airport. Well, they will be screened by the CDC.
11: A federal judge dismissed charges against a former assistant principal in Virginia who was on trial for failing to act to protect a teacher against a six-year-old student. ABC News Chief Justice Correspondent Pierre Thomas has more.
13: A former assistant principal in tears after a judge dismissed all criminal charges against her stemming from the 2023 shooting of a teacher by a six-year-old student. Ebony Parker was facing child abuse charges after a boy shot and wounded his first-grade teacher, Abby Zawerner, with a gun he brought to school in his backpack. Prosecutors allege that Parker failed to act and to follow school protocol after staffers raised concerns that the student had a weapon.
11: A Florida biologist has won $485,000 in a settlement this week after she was fired from a state agency for a social media post following the death of conservative activist Charlie Kirk. Attorneys for the woman say the settlement, which includes covers back pay and damages, is a hard-won vindication for her First Amendment rights. Dave Packer, ABC News.
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2: And now, your Weather Command forecast. Tonight should be mostly clear, lows in the mid-30s, northwest winds up to 10 miles an hour. Friday should be mostly sunny, highs in the upper 60s, southwest winds blowing up to 5 miles an hour. Friday night should be mostly cloudy, lows in the lower 40s, southeast winds up to 10 miles an hour. Saturday should be sunny, highs in the upper 70s, and southwest winds up to 10 miles an hour as well.
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0: now, an extended look at your Weather Command forecast. Tonight should be mostly clear, lows in the mid-30s, northwest winds up to 10 miles an hour. Friday should be mostly sunny, highs in the upper 60s, with southwest winds up to 5 miles an hour. Friday night should be mostly cloudy, lows in the lower 40s, southeast winds up to 10 miles an hour. Saturday should be sunny, highs in the upper 70s, with southwest winds also up to 10 miles an hour. Saturday night should be partly cloudy with lows in the upper 40s, while Sunday should be sunny with highs in the lower 80s. Sunday night should be partly cloudy with lows in the upper 40s as well. The day of Memorial Day should be sunny with highs in the mid 80s. Memorial Day evening should be partly cloudy with a 20% chance of rain, then mostly cloudy after midnight. Lows between 40 and 45.
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1: Saturday, June 6th, is the annual Bear Paw Marathon in Havre. Trevor Mork, a member of the Bear Paw Marathon Committee, told New Media broadcasters about where these runners are coming from and the impact it will have on the community.
2: We've got runners coming from more than 30 communities across Montana, 15 states, and two Canadian provinces, and coming to our community to boost tourism and participate in this race.
1: Visit the Havre Chamber of Commerce website for more information about this year's Bear Paw Marathon. Havre American Legion Post number 11 has announced they will be at Stokes Market and North 40 Outfitters on Friday, May 22nd for National Poppy Day. The American Legion officially adopted the poppy as its memorial flower on September 27, 1920. In 2017, Congress officially designated the Friday before Memorial Day as National Poppy Day. The day honors the military personnel who have made the ultimate sacrifice and supports living veterans. The poppies are given for a free will donation, and all the money raised on National Poppy Day support American Legion Post number 11 in their works supporting veterans and their families in the Havre area.
3: Governor Greg Gianforte announced on Tuesday that the United States Department of Agriculture Secretary Brooke Rollins signed the state of Montana's waiver to ban soft drinks, junk food, and candy from the state's Supplemental Nutrition Assistance Program, or SNAP. Montana Department of Public Health and Human Services Director Charlie Brereton said the following, quote, "This waiver is a critical step in addressing the growing concern of diet-related chronic conditions across our state. By aligning SNAP purchases with national dietary guidelines, we are directly supporting Montana's goal to reduce the consumption of sugary drinks, candy, and other foods that contribute to adverse health outcomes, including obesity and type 2 diabetes," end quote. The approved waiver introduces categories for restricted items, including a standardized definition of candy and prepared desserts, such as packaged snack cakes, while specifically protecting access to protein bars and fresh baked goods.
4: From ABC News, I'm Dave Packer. Growing controversy over President Trump's $1.8 billion fund of taxpayer money that could give payouts to political allies who claim they were targeted by the Justice Department under President Biden. Sources who were there say a number of Republicans attending a Capitol Hill meeting today with the acting attorney general say the fund could cost them the Senate majority. Democratic Congressman James Walkinshaw of Virginia on who those Republicans are.
5: Seems to be more folks who lost their primaries recently or aren't running for re-election, but I'm glad to have some Republicans joining us in rejecting this just outrageously, brazenly corrupt move here by the Trump administration and Trump's own Department of Justice.
4: Firefighters continue to battle the Sandy Fire burning through Southern California. ABC's Sid Garcia in Simi Valley.
6: Luke Ciampa was busy cleaning up his Simi Valley home from the Sandy Fire that burned all around his neighborhood this week.
7: When you have to leave something that, you know, you don't know what to take and everything, it doesn't matter anymore. You just get yourself and your wife and, you know, maybe a couple of pictures, and that's it. The rest of it, you know, it's replaceable, you know.
6: Sandy Fire is 30% contained, but Terry County Fire telling us evacuation orders are in effect for 19,000 residents.
4: Why did they lose in 2024? Leaders in the Democratic Party released the findings of a presidential election autopsy. ABC political director Avery Harper.
8: The Democratic Party needed to invest more in reaching out to Latino voters year-round, to working class voters, to more rural voters, and that it needed to invest in a media strategy that really reaches voters where they are, not just through traditional means like television ads.
4: A United Airlines flight traveling from New York to Guatemala diverted to Dulles Airport in Virginia earlier this evening after a passenger tried to open the door mid-flight and then assaulted another passenger. You're listening to ABC News.
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11: More than 2,000 people gathered in San Diego today to remember the three victims who died trying to delay the two suspected teenage attackers during Monday's shooting outside the city's largest Islamic center. The center's imam, Taha Hassani, spoke on their hope for the future.
12: Our message to everyone, let's work together to stop this hatred, stop this racism, stop dehumanizing the Muslim community.
11: A Tennessee death row inmate gets his sentence postponed. ABC's Chuck Siebertson.
13: Getting at least another year to live on Tennessee's death row, Tony Carruthers, convicted of kidnapping and murdering three people in 1994. His executioners tried and failed for over an hour to establish an intravenous line for the lethal drugs. Governor Bill Lee announced Thursday that the state would not try again for at least a year. Tennessee prison officials say medical personnel established a primary IV line, but were unable to find a suitable vein for a backup and a central line as required by the state's execution protocol.
11: President Trump is loosening a federal rule that requires grocery stores and air conditioning companies to reduce greenhouse gases used in cooling equipment. EPA head Lee Zeldin says this will allow businesses to choose the refrigeration systems that work best for them, saving them billions of dollars that could be passed on to consumers. Stocks enjoyed a late afternoon rally with all three major indexes finishing ahead, including the Dow Jones, which gained 270 points. Dave Packer, ABC News.
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3: And now, your Weather Command forecast. Tonight should be mostly clear, lows in the mid-30s, northwest winds up to 10 miles an hour. Friday should be mostly sunny, highs in the upper 60s, southwest winds blowing up to 5 miles an hour. Friday night should be mostly cloudy, lows in the lower 40s, southeast winds up to 10 miles an hour. Saturday should be sunny, highs in the upper 70s, and southwest winds up to 10 miles an hour as well.
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And now, an extended look at your Weather Command forecast. Tonight should be mostly clear, lows in the mid-30s, northwest winds up to 10 miles an hour. Friday should be mostly sunny, highs in the upper 60s, with southwest winds up to 5 miles an hour. Friday night should be mostly cloudy, lows in the lower 40s, southeast winds up to 10 miles an hour. Saturday should be sunny, highs in the upper 70s, with southwest winds also up to 10 miles an hour. Saturday night should be partly cloudy with lows in the upper 40s, while Sunday should be sunny with highs in the lower 80s. Sunday night should be partly cloudy with lows in the upper 40s as well. The day of Memorial Day should be sunny with highs in the mid 80s. Memorial Day evening should be partly cloudy with a 20% chance of rain, then mostly cloudy after midnight. Lows between 40 and 45.

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1: Last month, Montana State University Northern Chancellor Greg Kegel announced his retirement. In an interview earlier this week, MSU Bozeman President Dr. Brock Tessman told new media broadcasters about one quality that has made Chancellor Kegel stand out in his time leading MSU Northern.
2: I think anyone who knows Chancellor Kegel say there's nobody that loves Haver and loves Northern more than that man. And I think that has been really effective in making him a good leader. And some of that's recruiting students. I think a lot of it is his attention to keeping students here and then really building the sense of a vibrant student life on campus. That struck me quite a bit.
1: Chancellor Kegel's retirement is effective August 1st, 2026.
3: The Montana Farmers Union has announced that it has received a $27,500 CHS Foundation Cooperative Education Grant to support MFU's work to develop young agricultural leaders about the cooperative business model through hands-on, experiential learning grounded in the seven cooperative principles. MFU also received a $10,000 CHS Foundation Cooperative Education Grant in support of the Day of Cooperation. Grant funds will be used to collaborate with other organizations, including the Montana Cooperative Development Center, MSU Extension, Cascade Conservation District, and Montana Fish, Wildlife, and Parks, to develop and implement agriculture-focused cooperative curriculum and educational programming focused on food systems and agricultural issues. Youth will also engage directly with working cooperatives, including Montana Premium Processing Cooperative in Haver and Glacier Processing Cooperative, to learn how cooperatives are formed, governed by boards, and operated for member benefit. Keep up with news, local sports, community events, and more by visiting our website at HighlineToday.com. 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
4: From ABC News, I'm Dave Packer. A growing number of Republicans on Capitol Hill are raising objections to President Trump's $1.8 billion fund of taxpayer money that could give payouts to political allies who claim they were targeted by the Biden administration. That's a group that could include January 6th Capitol rioters. ABC's Mary Bruce.
5: Acting Attorney General Todd Blanche scrambled to Capitol Hill, even suggesting that senators could claim money from the fund themselves. But sources tell us the meeting backfired spectacularly. Some Republican senators screaming at the acting attorney general, saying the president's fund could cost them the midterms. As things went downhill, Senate Republican leader John Thune abruptly canceling the planned immigration vote, sending everyone home for a week.
4: Outrage from congressional Democrats after House Republicans pulled a vote on an Iran War Powers resolution that members were slated to vote on Thursday. Sources say the vote was scrapped at the last minute due to attendance issues on the GOP side. House Rules Committee Chair Democrat Jim McGovern.
6: Gas prices are through the roof. People can't afford their groceries. Is that why you're pulling it? You guys don't have the guts or the balls.
7: The House will be in order. This House will be in order.
4: Race fans in shock. NASCAR legend Kyle Busch has died.
8: Kyle Busch gets it done.
9: Kyle Busch was a giant in NASCAR. The two-time Cup champion was a winningest driver in history. His family had announced on Thursday he was undergoing treatment due to a severe illness and could not compete this weekend at Charlotte Motor Speedway. And then hours later announced Busch had died suddenly at the age of 41. He raced just last week in Delaware. Busch is survived by his wife and two young children. Alex Stone, ABC News.
4: With 40 seconds left on the countdown clock, the 12th flight of SpaceX's Starship test flight scrubbed Thursday due to a mechanical issue. 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
12: Amidst the current outbreak of the Ebola virus, U.S. health officials unveil new travel rules for air passengers entering the country. ABC's Steve Osunsumi has more from Atlanta.
13: The U.S. is now denying entry to anyone without a U.S. passport who has recently traveled through these affected regions. And any American who is coming home from these same places is now required to fly into Washington Dulles Airport. Well, they will be screened by the CDC.
12: A federal judge dismissed charges against a former assistant principal in Virginia who was on trial for failing to act to protect a teacher against a six-year-old student. ABC News Chief Justice Correspondent Pierre Thomas has more.
14: A former assistant principal in tears after a judge dismissed all criminal charges against her stemming from the 2023 shooting of a teacher by a six-year-old student. Ebony Parker was facing child abuse charges after a boy shot and wounded his first-grade teacher, Abby Zawerner, with a gun he brought to school in his backpack. Prosecutors allege that Parker failed to act and to follow school protocol after staffers raised concerns that the student had a weapon.
12: A Florida biologist has won $485,000 in a settlement this week after she was fired from a state agency for a social media post following the death of conservative activist Charlie Kirk. Attorneys for the woman say the settlement, which includes covers back pay and damages, is a hard-won vindication for her First Amendment rights. Dave Packer, ABC News.
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3: And now, your Weather Command forecast. Tonight should be mostly clear, lows in the mid-30s, northwest winds up to 10 miles an hour. Friday should be mostly sunny, highs in the upper 60s, southwest winds blowing up to 5 miles an hour. Friday night should be mostly cloudy, lows in the lower 40s, southeast winds up to 10 miles an hour. Saturday should be sunny, highs in the upper 70s, and southwest winds up to 10 miles an hour as well.
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now, an extended look at your Weather Command forecast. Tonight should be mostly clear, lows in the mid-30s, northwest winds up to 10 miles an hour. Friday should be mostly sunny, highs in the upper 60s, with southwest winds up to 5 miles an hour. Friday night should be mostly cloudy, lows in the lower 40s, southeast winds up to 10 miles an hour. Saturday should be sunny, highs in the upper 70s, with southwest winds also up to 10 miles an hour. Saturday night should be partly cloudy with lows in the upper 40s, while Sunday should be sunny with highs in the lower 80s. Sunday night should be partly cloudy with lows in the upper 40s as well. The day of Memorial Day should be sunny with highs in the mid 80s. Memorial Day evening should be partly cloudy with a 20% chance of rain, then mostly cloudy after midnight. Lows between 40 and 45.

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1: Saturday, June 6th is the annual Bear Paw Marathon in Hatter. Trevor Mork, a member of the Bear Paw Marathon Committee, told new media broadcasters about where these runners are coming from and the impact it will have on the community.
2: We've got runners coming from more than 30 communities across Montana, 15 states, and two Canadian provinces, and coming to our community to boost tourism and participate in this race.
1: Visit the Hatter Chamber of Commerce website for more information about this year's Bear Paw Marathon. Hatter American Legion Post number 11 has announced they will be at Stokes Market and North 40 Outfitters on Friday, May 22nd for National Poppy Day. The American Legion officially adopted the poppy as its memorial flower on September 27, 1920. In 2017, Congress officially designated the Friday before Memorial Day as National Poppy Day. The day honors the military personnel who have made the ultimate sacrifice and supports living veterans. The poppies are given for a free will donation, and all the money raised on National Poppy Day support American Legion Post number 11 in their works supporting veterans and their families in the Hatter area.
3: Governor Greg Gianforte announced on Tuesday that the United States Department of Agriculture Secretary Brooke Rollins signed the state of Montana's waiver to ban soft drinks, junk food, and candy from the state's Supplemental Nutrition Assistance Program, or SNAP. Montana Department of Public Health and Human Services Director Charlie Brereton said the following, quote, "This waiver is a critical step in addressing the growing concern of diet-related chronic conditions across our state. By aligning SNAP purchases with national dietary guidelines, we are directly supporting Montana's goal to reduce the consumption of sugary drinks, candy, and other foods that contribute to adverse health outcomes, including obesity and type 2 diabetes," end quote. The approved waiver introduces categories for restricted items, including a standardized definition of candy and prepared desserts, such as packaged snack cakes, while specifically protecting access to protein bars and fresh baked goods.
4: From ABC News, I'm Sherry Preston. For the long Memorial Day weekend, it's a weather washout in much of the country. Here's ABC News meteorologist Lee Goldberg.
5: Saturday, widespread rains from Texas. There are flood watches right through the weekend in South Texas. Rain all the way up the coast, although northern New England may be drier. Once we get into Sunday, some breaks from Baltimore to Buffalo, otherwise more showers and thunderstorms. Into Memorial Day, the rain shield is broken up a little bit more. Might be some breaks New York, Boston, Baltimore, and Atlanta, otherwise heavy rain New Orleans all the way up to Memphis.
4: Senate Republicans taking off Thursday without a vote on immigration funding. They're in an impasse over whether to block the $1.8 billion taxpayer fund to compensate allies of President Trump who claim they were targeted by the Biden administration. That could include the January 6th rioters, says GOP Senator Tom Tillis.
6: These people don't deserve restitution. Many of them deserve to be in prison. This is just stupid on stilts.
4: ABC's Mary Bruce in Washington.
7: Republicans demanding answers or they won't approve more funding for the president's immigration crackdown. Acting Attorney General Todd Blanche scrambled to Capitol Hill, even suggesting that senators could claim money from the fund themselves. But sources tell us the meeting backfired spectacularly. Some Republican senators screaming at the acting attorney general, saying the president's fund could cost them the midterms.
4: Secretary of State Marco Rubio at a NATO meeting in Sweden today, trying to reassure nervous U.S. allies about involvement in the alliance and the war in Iran.
8: There's been some slight progress. I don't want to exaggerate it, but there's been a little bit of movement, and that's good. The fundamentals remain the same. Iran can never have a nuclear weapon.
4: It's the end of an era.
9: Who's going to be my last guest now?
10: Hey, see, what about me?
4: Sir Paul McCartney on the final late night with Stephen Colbert. The 33-year-long series, 11 of them hosted by Colbert, always politically pointed, a victim of what CBS called economic factors. You're listening to ABC News.
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4: Still many questions surrounding the death of NASCAR racing star Kyle Busch, who passed away at age 41 following a severe illness, according to his family.
13: Just 12 days ago, Busch radioed his crew, asking a doctor to give him a shot. He was reportedly struggling with a sinus cold, made worse by the intense G-forces and elevation changes of the course. Although no cause of death has been given, doctors say bad colds can turn deadly.
4: ABC's Andrea Fujii. Officials say the person on board a Detroit-bound Air France plane who came from Central Africa and was taken off the flight in Canada showed no symptoms of Ebola and is unlikely to spread anything. But Deborah Mister, who was on board that flight, says it certainly was scary.
14: The flight attendant all had masks on, which no one had had on prior to that announcement. So it was really concerning, like, what is going on here?
4: So far, everyone on board has been checked out and is fine. A United Airlines flight traveling from New York to Guatemala had to divert to Dulles Airport in Virginia last night after an unruly passenger tried to open the door mid-flight and assaulted another passenger, according to the airline. A delay for SpaceX and its massive Starship rocket. Last night's launch scrubbed because of a problem with the tower arm. It's the tallest and most powerful rocket ever built, according to Elon Musk, who could be made the richest man ever when SpaceX goes public. This is ABC News.
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3: And now, your Weather Command forecast. Tonight should be mostly clear, lows in the mid-30s, northwest winds up to 10 miles an hour. Friday should be mostly sunny, highs in the upper 60s, southwest winds blowing up to 5 miles an hour. Friday night should be mostly cloudy, lows in the lower 40s, southeast winds up to 10 miles an hour. Saturday should be sunny, highs in the upper 70s, and southwest winds up to 10 miles an hour as well.
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1: Let me tell you.

No. And now, an extended look at your Weather Command forecast. Tonight should be mostly clear, lows in the mid-30s, northwest winds up to 10 miles an hour. Friday should be mostly sunny.

0: more. Friday night should be mostly cloudy, lows in the lower 40s, southeast winds up to 10 miles an hour. Saturday should be sunny, highs in the upper 70s, with southwest winds also up to 10 miles an hour. Saturday night should be partly cloudy with lows in the upper 40s, while Sunday should be sunny with highs in the lower 80s. Sunday night should be partly cloudy with lows in the upper 40s as well. The day of Memorial Day should be sunny with highs in the mid 80s. Memorial Day evening should be partly cloudy with a 20% chance of rain, then mostly cloudy after midnight. Lows between 40 and 45.
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1: Last month, Montana State University Northern Chancellor Greg Kegel announced his retirement. In an interview earlier this week, MSU Bozeman President Dr. Brock Tessman told new media broadcasters about one quality that has made Chancellor Kegel stand out in his time leading MSU Northern.
2: I think anyone who knows Chancellor Kegel will say, there's nobody that loves Haver and loves Northern more than that man. And I think that that has been really effective in making him a good leader. And some of that's recruiting students. I think a lot of it is his attention to keeping students here and then really building the sense of a vibrant student life on campus. That struck me quite a bit.
1: Chancellor Kegel's retirement is effective August 1st, 2026.
3: The Montana Farmers Union has announced that it has received a $27,500 CHS Foundation Cooperative Education Grant to support MFU's work to develop young agricultural leaders about the cooperative business model through hands-on, experiential learning grounded in the seven cooperative principles. MFU also received a $10,000 CHS Foundation Cooperative Education Grant in support of the Day of Cooperation. Grant funds will be used to collaborate with other organizations, including the Montana Cooperative Development Center, MSU Extension, Cascade Conservation District, and Montana Fish, Wildlife, and Parks, to develop and implement agriculture-focused cooperative curriculum and educational programming focused on food systems and agricultural issues. Youth will also engage directly with working cooperatives, including Montana Premium Processing Cooperative in Haver and Glacier Processing Cooperative, to learn how cooperatives are formed, governed by boards, and operated for member benefit. 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
4: ABC News. I'm Sherry Preston. A shock for the NASCAR world after the sudden death of driver Kyle Busch following an illness. The two-time NASCAR Cup Series champ had called a doctor 12 days ago asking him to give him a shot as he was reportedly struggling with a cold made worse by G-forces on the track. ABC's Andrea Fuji.
5: Busch won more races across NASCAR's three national series than any other driver in history. Just last week, after winning at Dover Motor Speedway, he gave a now very meaningful response to a reporter's question.
6: Why do these moments never get old, Kyle?
7: Because you never know when the last one is.
4: Busch leaves behind a wife and two children. Following backlash over the $1.8 billion fund set up to help those who feel they've been wronged by the government, there was no vote taken in the Senate on the president's $70 billion immigration enforcement package.
8: It's something that he's been asking for. He wants that bill on his desk by June 1st. That is not going to happen now. And that is due to a sort of rebellion that occurred in the Senate Republican conference on Thursday morning. We had acting Attorney General Todd Blanche come up to Capitol Hill to sort of do a bit of a cleanup for Senate Republicans who were pretty publicly out there lambasting this IRS weaponization fund.
4: ABC's Ali Pekoran on Capitol Hill. The idea of U.S. military intervention in Cuba is being raised again as Secretary of State Marco Rubio meets with NATO members in Sweden. He's there for talks on Iran and the broader mission of the alliance. Rubio, as he arrived, saying,
9: "The president's views, frankly, disappointment at some of our NATO allies and their response to our operations in the Middle East. They're well documented. That will have to be addressed."
4: The Sherpa, who has summited Mount Everest 32 times, is urging authorities to limit the number of climbers on the mountain. On Wednesday, 274 people crowded the path to Everest summit. That's the highest number recorded on a single day from the Nepal side. You're listening to ABC News.
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4: Memorial Day travel woes for those in the Northeast. Heavy rain is expected all weekend long, and the runway with that sinkhole in it at LaGuardia Airport in New York is still shut down.
12: That runway now expected to reopen on Saturday after being shut down on Wednesday. Of course, it caused major delays and dozens of cancellations. The situation is among a few throwing a wrench into the holiday travel rush. An estimated 45 million Americans are projected to fly or drive in the coming days.
4: ABC's Morgan Norwood. Police in California releasing video taken during the DUI arrest of Britney Spears. That was her saying she could drink probably four bottles of wine and still take care of the arresting officer, adding she's an angel. Spears' blood alcohol level was below the legal limit, but she does admit she had taken several drugs that day, including Adderall, Prozac, and a mood stabilizer. End of an era in late night. Stephen Colbert telling his audience before the final show.
13: I'll say to you what I've said to every audience for the last 11 years, and I have meant it every time. Have a good show. Thanks for being here. And let's do it, y'all.
4: CBS canceled Colbert's show, claiming it was too expensive. The final guest last night was Paul McCartney, who was with the Beatles when they first performed in that very venue, the Ed Sullivan Theater, for the first time in America in 1964. Sherry Preston, ABC News.
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3: And now, your Weather Command forecast. Tonight should be mostly clear, lows in the mid-30s, northwest winds up to 10 miles an hour. Friday should be mostly sunny, highs in the upper 60s, southwest winds blowing up to 5 miles an hour. Friday night should be mostly cloudy, lows in the lower 40s, southeast winds up to 10 miles an hour. Saturday should be sunny, highs in the upper 70s, and southwest winds up to 10 miles an hour as well.
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0: And now, an extended look at your Weather Command forecast. Tonight should be mostly clear, lows in the mid-30s, northwest winds up to 10 miles an hour. Friday should be mostly sunny, highs in the upper 60s, with southwest winds up to 5 miles an hour. Friday night should be mostly cloudy, lows in the lower 40s, southeast winds up to 10 miles an hour. Saturday should be sunny, highs in the upper 70s, with southwest winds also up to 10 miles an hour. Saturday night should be partly cloudy with lows in the upper 40s, while Sunday should be sunny with highs in the lower 80s. Sunday night should be partly cloudy with lows in the upper 40s as well. The day of Memorial Day should be sunny with highs in the mid 80s. Memorial Day evening should be partly cloudy with a 20% chance of rain, then mostly cloudy after midnight. Lows between 40 and 45.
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1: Last month, Montana State University Northern Chancellor Greg Kegel announced his retirement. In an interview earlier this week, MSU Bozeman President Dr. Brock Tessman told new media broadcasters about one quality that has made Chancellor Kegel stand out in his time leading MSU Northern.
2: I think anyone who knows Chancellor

0: Chancellor Kiko will say, there's nobody that loves Haver and loves Northern more than that man. And I think that that has been really effective in making him a good leader. And some of that's recruiting students. I think a lot of it is his attention to keeping students here and then really building the sense of a vibrant student life on campus. That struck me quite a bit.
1: Chancellor Kegel's retirement is effective August 1st, 2026.
2: The Montana Farmers Union has announced that it has received a $27,500 CHS Foundation Cooperative Education Grant to support MFU's work to develop young agricultural leaders about the cooperative business model through hands-on, experiential learning grounded in the seven cooperative principles. MFU also received a $10,000 CHS Foundation Cooperative Education Grant in support of the Day of Cooperation. Grant funds will be used to collaborate with other organizations, including the Montana Cooperative Development Center, MSU Extension, Cascade Conservation District, and Montana Fish, Wildlife, and Parks, to develop and implement agriculture-focused cooperative curriculum and educational programming focused on food systems and agricultural issues. Youth will also engage directly with working cooperatives, including Montana Premium Processing Cooperative in Haver and Glacier Processing Cooperative, to learn how cooperatives are formed, governed by boards, and operated for member benefit. Keep up with news, local sports, community events, and more by visiting our website at HighlineToday.com. 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
3: ABC News. I'm Sherry Preston. The racing world rocked by the sudden death of two-time NASCAR Cup Series champ Kyle Busch.
4: At just 41 years old, the married father of two died after being hospitalized with what his family describes as a severe illness. They did not elaborate. Reaction pouring in overnight. Denny Hamlin saying, absolutely cannot comprehend this news. Dale Earnhardt Jr. saying, I will never be able to make sense of this loss, but I am thankful that we had found a way to become friends.
3: ABC's Andrea Fuji, 12 days ago, Bush had called a doctor to give him a shot because he was suffering from a severe cold, his family says. Most people have already left town for the Memorial Day weekend, or they're about to, and that's even though there are some weather troubles for many. ABC senior meteorologist says for a lot, could be a rainy one.
5: Watching a large area of showers from the Gulf Coast, the Ohio Valley, Mid-Atlantic, Dakotas into western Minnesota, maybe some severe storms in parts of Texas and Oklahoma, and it's nice in the west. That's what continues into the weekend.
3: Repairs on that sinkhole on a runway in one of the busiest airports in the country, New York's LaGuardia, not expected to be finished until tomorrow now, meaning possible further delays. Secretary of State Marco Rubio in Sweden for talks with NATO foreign ministers.
6: In the end, you know, like any alliance, it has to be good for everyone who's involved. It has to be a clear understanding of what the expectations are. And so certainly we'll try to lay the groundwork for that.
3: Acting Attorney General Todd Blanche traveling to Capitol Hill to defend President Trump's nearly $1.8 billion taxpayer-funded finance to set up those who claim to have been targeted by the government.
7: Blanche made a number of efforts to try to bring Republicans back on board this. According to one of my colleagues, Catherine Falders, he even at one point told Republican senators that they themselves could consider applying for money from the fund.
3: ABC's Ali Pekoran. Sources tell us some Republican senators yelled at Blanche, saying the fund could cost them the midterms. 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
8: 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Suddenly, a ticket doesn't seem so bad. That ticket? That was nothing. 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
3: The nation's coastal communities, homeowners, and insurance companies are all bracing for Atlantic hurricane season 2026.
10: Two words dominate the approaching tropical storm season, El Nino.
11: El Ninos bring a lot of wind shear to the Caribbean and to the western part of the Atlantic Basin.
10: Federal forecaster Matt Rosenkrantz.
11: So the storms that kind of move out of the deep tropics will run into that wind shear and they get torn apart.
10: The result is a below-average Atlantic hurricane season, but the same El Nino could intensify storm formation in the Pacific.
3: ABC's Jim Ryan. Failure to find suitable veins has put a lethal injection off for at least a year.
12: Getting at least another year to live on Tennessee's death row, Tony Carruthers, convicted of kidnapping and murdering three people in 1994. His executioners tried and failed for over an hour to establish an intravenous line for the lethal drugs. Governor Bill Lee announced Thursday that the state would not try again for at least a year. Tennessee prison officials say medical personnel established a primary IV line, but were unable to find a suitable vein for a backup and a central line as required by the state's execution protocol.
3: That's ABC's Chuck Sievertson. Federal charges against the so-called Broadview Six in Chicago have been dismissed. The case involves six people who were charged with allegedly impeding an ICE agent by surrounding his vehicle as it approached the detention center in Broadview, Illinois last fall. Problems began to surface last month about how prosecutors may have presented the case before a grand jury. I'm Sherry Preston, ABC News.
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2: And now, your Weather Command forecast. Tonight should be mostly clear, lows in the mid-30s, northwest winds up to 10 miles an hour. Friday should be mostly sunny, highs in the upper 60s, southwest winds blowing up to 5 miles an hour. Friday night should be mostly cloudy, lows in the lower 40s, southeast winds up to 10 miles an hour. Saturday should be sunny, highs in the upper 70s, and southwest winds up to 10 miles an hour as well.
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And now, an extended look at your Weather Command forecast. Tonight should be mostly clear, lows in the mid-30s, northwest winds up to 10 miles an hour. Friday should be mostly sunny, highs in the upper 60s, with southwest winds up to 5 miles an hour. Friday night should be mostly cloudy, lows in the lower 40s, southeast winds up to 10 miles an hour. Saturday should be sunny, highs in the upper 70s, with southwest winds also up to 10 miles an hour. Saturday night should be partly

0: Sunday should be sunny with highs in the lower 80s. Sunday night should be partly cloudy with lows in the upper 40s as well. The day of Memorial Day should be sunny with highs in the mid 80s. Memorial Day evening should be partly cloudy with a 20% chance of rain, then mostly cloudy after midnight. Lows between 40 and 45.
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1: Coming up, information on the Hill County Democrat Central Committee who met Wednesday night, and an update on Montana's workforce growing bigger than ever, but number of retirees could reshape the state's future labor force.
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5: 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It's the best way to stay current on news, weather, funeral announcements, and wheat prices. 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
1: The Hill County Democrat Central Committee met Wednesday night to select three names to replace Bill Lanier on the Hill County Commission. Five people were nominated for the position: Ishmael Amaru, Perry Atchison, Kevin Corner, Gerald, Jerry Lunick, and Randy Cloninger. After the voting, the party selected Lunick.

0: Cronak, Atchison, and Amaro to be forwarded as the names to the Hill County Commission. Current Hill County Commissioners Jake Strissel and Sherry Williams will select Lanier's replacement until December 31st. There will be a special Hill County Commissioner election in November to fill the remaining 4 years of Lanier's term. Governor Greg Gianforte announced on Wednesday that the United States Department of Agriculture designated 10 Montana counties as primary natural disaster areas due to drought. In a letter received from USDA Undersecretary Brooke Appleton, the governor was notified that the following counties in new media broadcasters listing area were designated having experienced severe or extreme drought during the growing season: Cascade, Choteau, Glacier, Hill, and Liberty. The disaster designation makes farm operators eligible to be considered for Farm Service Agency Emergency Loan Assistance, provided eligibility requirements are met. FSA considers each emergency loan application on its own merits, taking into account the extent of production losses on the farm and the repayment ability of the operator. Additional counties in the new media broadcasters listening area were designated as contiguous to the primary counties impacted. They are Blaine and Fergus counties. These adjacent counties also qualify for the Federal Emergency Agricultural Aid. The determination of drought was assessed using the U.S. Drought Monitor, where qualifying drought impact is categorized as levels D2, D3, and D4, measured by examples such as livestock ponds are low or dry, cattle have very little water, crops are not harvestable, or pasture loss is widespread. Farmers in eligible counties have 8 months from the date of a secretarial disaster declaration to apply for the emergency loans. Affected Montana farmers are encouraged to contact their local FSA office for further information.
1: The Montana Legislature's Fiscal Service Division says the number of working adults in the state has grown over the past 30 years. The number was 408,000 in 1995 to 565,000 in 2025. The number of adult Montanans who are not part of the state's labor force has also grown, driven by an increasing number of retirees. An estimated 221,000 Montanans were retired as of 2025. Those retirees represented 24% of the state's population age 16 or older that year, up from 20% in 1995. In comparison, about 37,000 Montanans were outside the workforce in 2025 because they were caring for children or other family members. An additional 37,000 were not working because of an illness or disability, and 35,000 were attending school. A man and woman from Florence who trafficked methamphetamine in Missoula were sentenced to prison on Wednesday, Acting U.S. Attorney Tim Roscoe said. Miguel Vincenzo Darsek, 30, and Summer Dawn Walraven, 28, both pleaded guilty in January of this year to possession with intent to distribute methamphetamine. Darsek also pleaded guilty to possession of a firearm in furtherance of a drug trafficking crime. Walraven was sentenced to 48 months in prison, followed by 5 years of supervised release. Darsek was sentenced to 140 months in prison, followed by 5 years of supervised release.
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3: From ABC News, I'm Sherry Preston. Millions of Americans traveling this Memorial Day weekend, but millions more are staying home amid much higher gas prices than last year. ABC's Trevor Ault with more.
4: While a record-breaking number of Americans are expected to travel for Memorial Day weekend, the high cost of gas is forcing some families to choose to stay home.
5: Betsy Rosado says she's prioritizing saving for her children's education.
6: The way the gas prices are, it's not reasonable for us to go anywhere. We can't afford it. And I have to start saving for the kids' needs for school.
3: The average price of a gallon of gas, 40% more than Memorial Day last year, averaging $4.56 a gallon nationwide. Fellow NASCAR drivers are reacting to the shocking news of driver Kyle Busch's death. His family announced that he had passed away at the age of 41 following a severe illness. Denny Hamlin says Busch's personality wasn't for everyone, but his racing was extraordinary.
7: He just found speed in ways that you just couldn't imagine. I mean, I drove the same race cars as him. I couldn't go as fast as him.
3: He says Busch's driving made everyone better. Busch overheard asking for medical help after a race just 2 weeks ago. The exact cause of his death has not been released. Continued anger on Capitol Hill over the so-called anti-weaponization fund. Acting Attorney General Todd Blanche trying to soothe GOP lawmakers to no avail, says ABC's Ali Pekorin.
8: He met with Senate Republicans for over 2 hours on Thursday. And from what we know from folks in the room, things got pretty intense. We've heard there was yelling in the room, fighting in the room. A lot of Republicans who we don't usually hear speaking up against the administration, saying their piece, trying to persuade the administration to take a different stand on this fund.
3: After first saying the U.S. would be reducing troop levels in Europe, President Trump now posts he is sending an additional 5,000 American service members to Poland. You're listening to ABC News.
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3: A new look at records around the DUI arrest of Britney Spears.
11: Officers say her mood changed from confrontational and agitated to flamboyant and compliant, adding she also appeared to speak with a British accent at times. Spears said she had taken Adderall, Prozac, and a mood stabilizer. Breath tests showed blood alcohol levels, the report said, were under the legal limit. She accepted a plea deal this month after voluntarily seeking rehab and was sentenced to 12 months probation.
3: ABC's Rena Roy. Texas Attorney General Ken Paxton and longtime Texas Senator John Cornyn preparing for next week's runoff. President Trump has endorsed Paxton. Stephen Colbert airing his last Late Show on Thursday.
12: If you're just tuning into the Late Show, you missed a lot.
3: CBS citing economic reasons for canceling the show, even though many suspected political pressure from the Trump administration may have played a role. Colbert, former reporter on The Daily Show, defending how he did his job for the final time last night.
12: I realized pretty soon in this job that our job over here was different. We were here to feel the news with you. And I don't know about you, but I sure have felt it.
3: His final guest was not Pope Leo, as he had hoped for. Instead, it was Paul McCartney, who appeared at that same Ed Sullivan Theater with the Beatles when they first came to America in 1964. I'm Sherry Preston, ABC News.
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14: Good morning, everybody. This is Ty Thompson, the public auctioneer here in Billings. A good sale here yesterday, pair and bred cow special along with way-ups. We had over 2,250 head of cattle for the day. Started out with way-up cows and bulls throughout the morning. Had over 500 head of way-ups, and that market was very strong. Lots of cows, 188 to 204 throughout the day. All the better cows, 194 to 204. Young cows, 210 to 240. And then those 2 and 3 year old heiferettes anywhere from 240 to 330, just depending on the type and kind. Big bulls, we topped out at 254 on a really good bull, and a lot of those bulls 225 to 240 here yesterday morning. Over 800 head of cow-calf pairs and 200 head of bred cattle. They met with fairly good demand. We had some outstanding quality pairs, set of 4 year old pairs. Two loads of them at $53.75. Here's another load of 4 year old pairs at $52.75. Here's a set of 5 year old pairs that brought $5,100. Here's a set of 2 year old heifer pairs. They weighed 1,080 pounds, nice heifer pairs, and they brought $5,200. And then most of the young pairs in smaller packages would bring $4,500 to $4,900. Solid mouth pairs up to $4,800 on a couple sets of real nice solid mouth pairs. And the bulk of the solid mouth pairs, $4,000 to $4,400. Broken mouth pairs, $4,400 on the very top end, and a lot of them, $3,700 to 4,100 here yesterday. Bred cows, heavy springers, several sets of those young heavy springers from 4,000 to 4,300. And as we got into the broken mouth springers, they'd bring from 3,500 to 3,700 here yesterday on that trade. So pretty good market all the way around.

0: On the 3rd of June, there'll be another pear and bread cow special. So if you do have pears and breads you need to market, that'll be a good sale on June the 3rd. As we look ahead to next week, we'll go on the 27th of May with an all-class cattle sale here on Wednesday. And then also don't forget Friday, June the 5th, will be the consignment deadline for the Northern Livestock Video Auction Early Summer Special. 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
1: Now for a look at your Weather Command forecast. Today will be mostly sunny with highs in the upper 60s and southwest winds up to 5 miles per hour. Tonight will be mostly cloudy in the evening, becoming partly cloudy with the lows in the lower 40s and south winds up to 10 miles per hour. Saturday will be mostly sunny with highs in the upper 70s and southwest winds up to 10 miles per hour.
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1: May 25th is Memorial Day, and we honor the memory of Air Force Captain Stephen L. Bennett, who served his country above and beyond the call of duty. Captain Bennett and his observer were flying a light aircraft near Quang Tri, Vietnam, when they spotted enemy troops massing for an attack on a friendly unit. Determined to help the endangered unit, Bennett made a series of strafing runs on enemy positions. But on his fifth pass, a missile hit the plane, crippling it. Bennett could have ejected to safety, but his observer, whose parachute was shredded, could not. Instead, Bennett chose to ditch the plane in the Gulf of Tonkin, knowing that he would not survive the impact, but his observer would have a fighting chance. And that man did escape and was rescued. For his heroism and self-sacrifice, Stephen Bennett was awarded the Medal of Honor for service above and beyond.
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7: Good Thursday morning, everyone. I'm Lane Nordlund. Looking to cattle and beef production news, we see that for 60 years, beef carcass weights gained about 5 pounds per year on yield. But in recent years, that annual increase has jumped to more than 20 pounds. New Oklahoma State University research suggests longer days on feed are the big reason why. Data from more than 5,600 head of cattle showed extended feeding increased average hot carcass weights by 29 pounds from 889 to 918 pounds, while boosting the percentage grading choice or better from nearly 78 to more than 90%. But there's a catch. About 25 of those extra pounds were fat. Researchers say longer feeding can pay when premiums for higher quality beef are strong, but profitability depends on feed costs and market discounts for overweight cattle. Speaking of beef, U.S. beef production is expected to slip slightly in 2027, down nearly 1% from 2026 to 25.3 billion pounds. USDA points to fewer cattle being available for slaughter after 7 straight years of shrinking beef cow inventories and smaller calf crops. Producers may also be choosing to hold more heifers back to rebuild herds, which means fewer calves heading to feedlots. While heavier carcass weights will help offset some of that decline, total beef production is still forecast to hit its lowest level since 2016. Even so, beef supplies for consumers won't tighten dramatically, according to USDA. That's because of lower exports and stronger imports

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2: Good Thursday morning, everyone. I'm Lane Nordland. As we look to the cattle markets here this morning, we see yesterday live cattle futures found themselves in the red. A lousy day where essentially not enough fundamental support developed, so the contract simply ended the day weaker. Prices in August down $1.95 at $245.30. October live cattle down $2.52 at $236.77. Now, we should point out there was some light cash cattle trade noted in the north, but not enough cattle to say that any sort of trend has been established for the week. As for box beef prices, the spread between choice and select cuts is 65 cents, with select cuts outpacing the choice cuts once again, priced at $394.86. Now, as we look to the feeder cattle market, it is a bit strange to actually see these numbers on the board, that the feeder cattle complex was actually not doing what the live cattle market did. It was able to round out Wednesday's activity higher. The real test will come today, though, when the market is challenged to either continue with its bullish front or be pressured to tuck its tail and retreat based on fundamental factors. Right now, we see that yesterday's activity in August feeders were $2.12 stronger at $365.77. September up $1.62 at $362.62. Looking around to some of our local livestock markets, let's head to Salina, Utah, to producer's livestock auction. And compared to last week's sale, feeder steers sold unevenly steady, while slaughter cows traded steady to $3 higher. Slaughter bulls steady as well.
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2: The wheat and row crops were pressured at midweek. The wheat market fell under heavy pressure from the very weak corn and soybean markets, and talk that we could soon see a peace accord with Iran having a bearish influence on the markets. At last check, we saw the lower trend continuing in the wheat. This morning, September KC wheat down 7 cents at 7.02. September Minneapolis off by a penny at 7.14, while September Chicago wheat down a nickel at 6.68. On to the corn market, where the failure of China to state in writing the pledge to buy around $17 billion of non-soy ag purchases also played part in Wednesday's lower market trend. In fact, July corn futures were breaking under the 50-day moving average. At last check, September corn down a penny at 4.70. Soybeans also fell in unison with their wheat and corn counterparts. At last check, August seeing an unchanged trend at $11.99. For the Western Ag Network, I'm Wayne Nordblond.

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1: Sports. Chinook boys and girls varsity golf competed at the Class B State Golf Tournament in Billings on Tuesday and Wednesday. Here is how the Sugar Beaters fared at state. For the girls, Kyler Staniford finished in 12th with a shot total of 183, earning a medal. And Paige Murray shot a 249 over the 2 days to finish in 73rd. For the boys, Ryan Bell shot a team low 167 to finish in 18th, and Carter Rayburn finished in 72nd, shooting a 191. From Harlem, Kenny Weasel finished at 24th, shooting an 87 on day one and an 82 in the final round for a total of 169. It's do or die and win or stay home for Blue Pony Softball, who will host East Helena late Friday afternoon with a chance at the state tournament on the line. Blue Pony head coach Tony Vigilotti said his team is one step away from their season goal of making the state tournament.
2: You know, we gave ourselves an opportunity to host this play-in game. That's what we wanted to do going back a couple of weeks. We had to win both conference games that were at home on that Friday and Saturday against Glendive and Sydney. We did that, so we like where we're sitting, and we like our chances to get to that state tournament next week.
1: Coach Vigilotti knows it won't be an easy task, but also knows what his team needs to do to reach their goal.
2: Well, we're going to have to play, you know, what I think is our brand of softball. We're going to have to play good defense. In the last, six, seven, eight games, we've done that. Our pitching has got more consistent as the year has gone on, so we're happy with that. And we'll have to put the ball in play, and we've done that.
1: In order to be Havre's opponent on Friday, East Helena had to defeat Hardin Tuesday night, which they did 10-0. First pitch is set for 4 p.m. Friday, May 22nd. Havre and East Helena played in the season opener that Havre won in a close one, 12-10, after trailing 10-7 heading into the top of the sixth inning. After their conference opener was canceled due to weather last Sunday, the Havre North Stars are preparing for their conference home opener this Sunday versus the Lethbridge Lakers. Ben Mader, head coach of the North Stars, said his team was disappointed about last week, but that practices leading into this Sunday are going well.
3: Oh, they've been really good. They've been focused on a little bit more intricacies of the game, but a lot of focus from the boys, and I think that they're kind of bummed that their first conference games were rescheduled.
1: In 2025, the North Stars went 4-1 against the Lakers. First pitch on Sunday of Game 1 is set for 1 p.m. Your sports rundown through Sunday, May 24th. Havre High track will be at the divisional meet in East Helena Friday and Saturday, May 22nd and 23rd. Blue Pony tennis Thursday through Saturday, May 21st

0: through the 23rd will be at their divisional meet in Butte. Haverhigh Softball will host East Helena for a state tournament play-in game this Friday at 4 p.m. Haver North Stars Baseball will have their conference home opener on Sunday, May 24th, with first pitch of Game 1 against the Lethbridge Lakers at 1 p.m. For Chinook Track, they will be at the divisional meet May 18th through the 23rd. Chinook Golf, May 18th through the 20th, will be at the Class B State. And Chinook Tennis, May 21st through the 22nd, will be in Great Falls for the divisional boys and girls meet. For more local and state sports, check out our website at HighlineToday.com.
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0: Let's take a look at this Friday's extended Weather Command forecast. Today will be mostly sunny, with highs in the upper 60s and southwest winds up to 5 miles per hour. Tonight will be mostly cloudy in the evening, becoming partly cloudy, with lows in the lower 40s and south winds up to 10 miles per hour. Saturday will be mostly sunny, with highs in the upper 70s and southwest winds up to 10 miles per hour. Saturday night will be cloudy, with lows in the upper 40s and southwest winds 5 to 10 miles per hour. Sunday will be sunny, with highs reaching the lower 80s and southwest winds 5 to 15 miles per hour. Sunday night will be partly cloudy, with lows in the upper 40s. Monday on Memorial Day will be sunny, with highs in the upper 80s. Monday night will be partly cloudy, with a 20% chance of rain and lows in the lower 50s.
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1: Coming up, information on where the Community Memorial Day ceremony will be held in Havre, and an update on Montana Republican United States Senator Steve Daines' bill that he had proposed.
2: May 25th is Memorial Day, and we honor the memory of Army Private First Class Ross A. McGinnis, who served his country above and beyond the call of duty. On December 4th, 2006, in Adamia, Iraq, the 19-year-old Private McGinnis was riding in a Humvee manning a machine gun when an insurgent threw a grenade into the vehicle. McGinnis immediately yelled, "Grenade!" to warn the other four crew members. Then, instead of leaping from the gunner's hatch to save himself as he had been trained to do, McGinnis dropped inside the vehicle and threw himself on the grenade to protect his comrades. McGinnis was killed instantly by the blast, but his courageous action saved the other four members of his team. And for his heroism and self-sacrifice, Private First Class Ross A. McGinnis was awarded the Medal of Honor for service above and beyond.
3: McNair Furniture honors all of those who laid down their lives for our country. Let's remember them today and every day. Thank you, veterans, fallen past and present, from McNair Furniture in Rudyard.
1: On Monday, Havre American Legion Post No. 11 will be hosting the Community Memorial Day Ceremony, 11 a.m. at the Hill County Courthouse. Second Vice President of Post No. 11, Les Johnson, tells us more about the ceremony.
4: We'll start our ceremony with an invocation. Scouts of America will raise the American flag, followed by the national anthem. Reading of the previous Hill County deceased

0: Coast veterans with the Honor Guard gun salute and with taps, placing of the wreath, and then a final prayer.
1: After the conclusion of the ceremony at the Hill County Courthouse, the Memorial Day ceremony will continue at the Haver Elks Lodge. Montana State University Bozeman President Brock Testman sat down with new media broadcasters and explained what he has learned from MSU Northern Chancellor Greg Kegel.
2: As president of Montana State University, I talk a lot about our land-grant mission and the importance of community connection, statewide outreach. I've learned a lot from Greg Kegel in terms of what it means to have an institution be very connected to the communities that serve.
1: Chancellor Kegel has announced he will retire on August 1st. The Hill County Democrat Central Committee met Wednesday night to select three names to replace Bill Lanier on the Hill County Commission. Five people were nominated for the position: Ishmael Amaru, Perry Atchison, Kevin Corner, Gerald Jerry Lunick, and Randy Cloninger. After the voting, the party selected Lunick, Atchison, and Amaru to be forwarded as the names to the Hill County Commission. Current Hill County Commissioners Jake Strissel and Sherry Williams will select Lanier's replacement until December 31st. There will be a special Hill County Commissioner election in November to fill the remaining 4 years of Lanier's term.
3: Montana Republican United States Senator Steve Daines says that his bill, the Foster Youth Education and Workforce Opportunity Act, passed the U.S. House of Representatives. Daines introduced this bill in April of 2026. Each year, about 20,000 young adults age out of the foster care system and face significant barriers to employment, education, and housing. By their mid-20s, former foster youth earn approximately 50% less and have lower employment rates than their peers, underscoring the need for stronger pathways to self-sufficiency. This bipartisan legislation strengthens pathways to self-sufficiency and aligns federal support expanding access to education and training opportunities beyond a traditional college degree. Governor Greg Gianforte on Wednesday recognized St. Matthew's Catholic School sister Judy Lund in Kalispell with his Spirit of Montana Award for her 71 years as an educator. For more than three decades, Sister Judy has served as an educator at St. Matthew's Catholic School, teaching science, literature, and scripture, while also encouraging students to give back to their community. Each year, she inspires her students to support community organizations like Sparrow's Nest of Northwest Montana, which provides housing and resources for homeless high school students. Sister Judy's lifelong commitment to serving others has made a lasting difference in the lives of countless families in the Flathead community, Governor Gianforte said. He continued, "Service, humility, and compassion are values that define Montana at its best, and Sister Judy has demonstrated each of them through her work at St. Matthew's Catholic School." The Governor's Spirit of Montana Award recognizes Montanans for their accomplishment, dedication, or service.
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5: I'm Sherry Preston. Secretary of State Marco Rubio meeting with NATO foreign ministers in Sweden today, telling the alliance his boss, President Trump, is disappointed with NATO's response to the Iran war. However, he adds,
6: one of the areas where I think we definitely can cooperate on is the defense industrial base. It is clear to the world, to all of us in the alliance and beyond, that we simply are not able to produce munitions today at a rate that are necessary for future needs. That's something that has to be addressed.
5: After first saying the U.S. would be pulling troops from Europe, President Trump posting on social media now, an additional 5,000 U.S. service members will soon be deployed to Poland. The war in Iran pushing gas prices to more than $4.50 a gallon on average, more than 40% higher than gas prices were last Memorial Day weekend. It's $22 more per fill-up, says AAA's Mark Jenkins.
7: What we're seeing is people adjusting the way they travel. So maybe taking shorter road trips, you know, traveling for fewer days, or just expecting to budget more for gasoline and cutting back on what they're willing to spend on their hotel and spending less on shopping and dining out.
5: Going to be a wet Memorial Day weekend for many of us, especially those in the eastern half of the country. Shock still resonating through the racing world on the news that NASCAR great Kyle Busch died this week at age 41 following a severe illness. Here's ABC's Will Reeve.
8: His final win came in what turned out to be his final race. exactly 1 week ago at the Dover Motor Speedway.
9: Why do these moments never get old, Kyle?
10: Because you never know when the last one is.
8: Busch was one of the most successful drivers ever. He holds the all-time record for wins across NASCAR's top three national series, 234 in all.
5: The Sherpa guide who helped more people summit Mount Everest than anyone else says there are too many climbers up there. 274 people summited on Thursday, a new record. You're listening to ABC News.
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5: Continued pushback against President Trump's taxpayer fund that will dole out $1.8 billion to those who claim to have been victimized by the government. ABC's Mary Bruce in Washington says many in the GOP have spoken out against it.
17: Republicans were already struggling to justify the president's request for $1 billion in taxpayer money for his ballroom. Trump insists the project is being paid for entirely by private donations, but says he needs $1 billion from Congress for security upgrades.
5: 4 days to go before Texas Republicans decide who will represent them in the November Senate election. ABC's Jim Ryan has more from Dallas.
18: Fighting for a fifth term, Senator John Cornyn has cut loose on his Republican challenger in campaign ads.
19: Crooked Ken Paxton cheated on his wife. She's divorcing him.
18: And Paxton has returned the favor.
20: John Cornyn is losing. That's why he's lying.
18: The chairman of the Republican Party of Texas is asking both of them to knock it off. Paxton, who's been endorsed by President Trump, has agreed to pull his negative ads. Cornyn has not. The winner of Tuesday's runoff faces Democrat James Tallarico in November. Jim Ryan, ABC News, Dallas.
5: What is normally the hottest time of the year for home sales may be cooled off by rising interest rates. The average rate for a 30-year home loan is now up to over 6.5%, according to Freddie Mac. That's still below last year's level, but this year, before the war, interest rates dipped to below 6%. Sherry Preston, ABC News.
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22: Now for a look at your Weather Command forecast. Today will be mostly sunny, with highs in the upper 60s and southwest winds up to 5 miles per hour. Tonight will be mostly cloudy in the evening, becoming partly cloudy, with lows in the lower 40s and south winds up to 10 miles per hour. Saturday will be mostly sunny, with highs in the upper 70s and southwest winds up to 10 miles per hour.
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3: Libertarian Mark Witz. 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Mark has spent the better part of the last decade losing elections on the high line, and the upcoming Republican primary election should be no different. Reject the notion that libertarian ideals are Republican ideals and keep Mark Witz out of the Montana Senate. Paid for by Conservatives for Montana, Ross Fitzgerald, Treasurer.
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0: Area school lunches for this Friday of May 22nd. Box Elder is having pepperoni and cheese pizza, a salad bar, fresh veggies, fruit, and milk. Chester Joplin Inverness is having hot dogs, fruit, and veggies. Geraldine is having pigs in a blanket with baked beans, apples, and snickerdoodle hummus. St. Jude's is having pretzels and cheese. And Lewistown is having a grilled cheese sandwich with tomato soup, crackers, broccoli, celery sticks, and grapes.

0: Good morning. This is Kathy Zelmer with the weather conditions in the Hoagland Big Flat area. Well, this morning we have clear, sunny skies. Winds are pretty calm right at the moment, and the temperature is 38 degrees. Everyone make it a safe and great Memorial weekend.
1: Homeboys take Kanua from Harlem. It's 38 degrees, no wind right now, and sunny skies. So from all of us at the Easy Mart, have a good weekend.
2: Let's take a look at this Friday's extended Weather Command forecast. Today will be mostly sunny, with highs in the upper 60s and southwest winds up to 5 miles per hour. Tonight will be mostly cloudy in the evening, becoming partly cloudy, with lows in the lower 40s and south winds up to 10 miles per hour. Saturday will be mostly sunny, with highs in the upper 70s and southwest winds up to 10 miles per hour. Saturday night will be cloudy, with lows in the upper 40s and southwest winds 5 to 10 miles per hour. Sunday will be sunny, with highs reaching the lower 80s and southwest winds 5 to 15 miles per hour. Sunday night will be partly cloudy, with lows in the upper 40s. Monday on Memorial Day will be sunny, with highs in the upper 80s. Monday night will be partly cloudy, with a 20% chance of rain and lows in the lower 50s.
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1: And now a personal birthday greeting just for you. 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

Alrighty, it's time for birthdays on this Friday morning of May 22nd for the weekend. Again, on right here on KOJM, we have two local celebrity birthdays for today and none for out throughout the rest of the weekend. So we'd like to wish a happy birthday to Deuce Fuan and Don Greytak. Those are both of our local celebrity birthdays today. We wish both of you a fabulous weekend. For some worldwide celebrities today, we'd like to wish a happy birthday to the actress from Once Upon a Time and Zootopia 1 and 2, Jennifer Goodwin. The actress turns 48 years old today. For tomorrow, we'd like to wish a happy birthday to the country singer Judy Rodman, who turns 75, and another country singer in Shelley West, who turns 68 years old. Big songs were Jose Cuervo and You're the Reason God Made Oklahoma. We'd also like to wish a happy birthday tomorrow to the host of Jeopardy, Ken Jennings, turns 52 years old, and the movie director Ryan Coogler turns 40, directed the movies Sinners and Black Panther. And for Sunday, we'd like to wish a happy birthday to the singer, songwriter, and Nobel Prize winner, Bob Dylan, who turns 85 years old. And on Sunday, it is also the birthday of the country singers Mike Reed, who turns 79 years old. Big song was Walk on Faith. Sunday is also the birthday of the rapper G-Eazy, who turns 37 years old. And it is also the birthday of comedian and actor Tommy Chong of Cheech and Chong, turns 88 years old. And lastly, on this Friday morning, we'd like to wish a happy birthday on Sunday to John C. Reilly, the actor from Step Brothers and Wreck-It Ralph, turns 61 years old on Sunday. For those of you that would like to get somebody in on our birthday list, you can call our offices at 406-265-7800.

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1: 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This 9-plus acre property located on First Avenue West is located north of Blue Pony Stadium. That land has city sewer, water, and electrical to the corner of the lot. This land is within walking distance of schools and medical facilities near downtown Havre. Schedule your showing of this parcel of land on First Avenue West by calling Nick Pyrak on his cell at 406-390-2867 or in the Flynn Realty office at 406-265-7845.
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3: Sports. Chinook boys and girls varsity golf competed at the Class B State Golf Tournament in Billings on Tuesday and Wednesday. Here is how the Sugar Beaters fared at state. For the girls, Kyler Staniford finished in 12th with a shot total of 183, earning a medal. And Paige Murray shot a 249 over the 2 days to finish in 73rd. For the boys, Ryan Bell shot a team low 167 to finish in 18th. And

0: a 191. From Harlem, Kenny Weasel finished at 24th, shooting an 87 on day one and an 82 in the final round for a total of 169. It's do or die and win or stay home for Blue Pony Softball, who will host East Helena late Friday afternoon with a chance at the state tournament on the line. Blue Pony head coach Tony Vigilotti said his team is one step away from their season goal of making the state tournament.
1: You know, we gave ourselves an opportunity to host this play-in game. That's what we wanted to do going back a couple of weeks. We had to win both conference games that were at home on that Friday and Saturday against Glendive and Sydney. We did that, so we like where we're sitting, and we like our chances to get to that state tournament next week.
0: Coach Vigilotti knows it won't be an easy task, but also knows what his team needs to do to reach their goal.
1: Well, we're going to have to play, you know, what I think is our brand of softball. We're going to have to play good defense. In the last, six, seven, eight games, we've done that. Our pitching has got more consistent as the year has gone on, so we're happy with that. And we'll have to put the ball in play, and we've done that.
0: In order to be Havre's opponent on Friday, East Helena had to defeat Hardin Tuesday night, which they did 10-0. First pitch is set for 4 p.m. Friday, May 22nd. Havre and East Helena played in the season opener that Havre won in a close one, 12-10, after trailing 10-7 heading into the top of the sixth inning. After their conference opener was canceled due to weather last Sunday, the Havre North Stars are preparing for their conference home opener this Sunday versus the Lethbridge Lakers. Ben Mader, head coach of the North Stars, said his team was disappointed about last week, but that practices leading into this Sunday are going well.
2: They've been really good. They've been focused on a little bit more intricacies of the game, but a lot of focus from the boys, and I think that they're kind of bummed that their first conference games were rescheduled.
0: In 2025, the North Stars went 4-1 against the Lakers. First pitch on Sunday of Game 1 is set for 1 p.m. Your sports rundown through Sunday, May 24th. Havre High track will be at the divisional meet in East Helena Friday and Saturday, May 22nd and 23rd. Blue Pony Tennis Thursday through Saturday, May 21st through the 23rd, will be at their divisional meet in Butte. Havre High softball will host East Helena for a state tournament play-in game this Friday at 4 p.m. Havre North Stars baseball will have their conference home opener on Sunday, May 24th, with first pitch of Game 1 against the Lethbridge Lakers at 1 p.m. For Chinook track, they will be at the divisional meet May 18th through the 23rd. Chinook golf, May 18th through the 20th, will be at the Class B state. And Chinook tennis, May 21st through the 22nd, will be in Great Falls for the divisional boys and girls meet. For more local and state sports, check out our website at HighlineToday.com.
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4: Good morning, this is Chris Burnett. We'll begin in the Big Apple, where the New York Knicks defeated the Cleveland Cavaliers 109-93 at Madison Square Garden for a 2-0 series lead in the Eastern Conference Final before heading to Cleveland for Game 3.
5: Cleveland just holding the ball near midcourt. 3, 2, 1, it's over. Final score, Knicks 109, Cavs 93. New York leads it 2-0. Two wins to go for a trip to the NBA Finals for the first time in 27 years.

0: heard right here on ESPN Radio. The Cavaliers fall to 2-7 on the road this postseason. Teams that lead 2-0 in a best-of-seven series win the series 92% of the time. The Montreal Canadiens used a strong start to defeat the Carolina Hurricanes 6-2 in Game 1 of the East Final in the Stanley Cup playoffs.
1: An explosive start tonight in Game 1 for the Montreal Canadiens. Sees them fire 4 unanswered to charge ahead 4-1 in the first, and they never look back tonight. A statement victory in Game 1 of the Eastern Conference Finals sees the Habs take this one in Carolina by a 6-2 final.
0: That from TSN 690. The Canadiens now 7-2 on the road this postseason, tying a franchise record. The Hurricanes, having not played in 12 days, have now lost all 4 games against the Canadiens this season. Game 2 in Raleigh on Saturday night, puck drops at 7 Eastern. And breaking news on Thursday, 2-time NASCAR Cup Series champion and one of NASCAR's greatest drivers, Kyle Busch, a face of the sport, has died unexpectedly at the age of 41. His family put out a statement on Thursday that the 2-time champion had been hospitalized with a severe illness and would not race in Sunday's Coca-Cola 600. Busch won 234 combined races across NASCAR's 3 national series, which is the all-time record.
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5: Now for a look at your Weather Command forecast. Today will be mostly sunny, with highs in the upper 60s and southwest winds up to 5 miles per hour. Tonight will be mostly cloudy in the evening, becoming partly cloudy, with the lows in the lower 40s and south winds up to 10 miles per hour. Saturday will be mostly sunny with highs in the upper 70s and southwest winds up to 10 miles per hour.
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1: I got my finger on the trigger, but I don't know who to trust. 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
1: Coming up, information on the Hill County Democrat Central Committee who met Wednesday night, and an update on Montana's workforce growing bigger than ever, but number of retirees could reshape the state's future labor force.
2: 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Now, Michigan's football team may have cheated to win their natty, not the basketball team. 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
4: 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It's the best way to stay current on news, weather, funeral announcements, and wheat prices. 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
1: The Hill County Democrat Central Committee met Wednesday night to select three names to replace Bill Lanier on the Hill County Commission. Five people were nominated for the position: Ishmael Amaru, Perry Atchison, Kevin Corner, Gerald Jerry Lunick, and Randy Cloninger. After the voting, the party selected Lunack, Atchison, and Amaro to be forwarded as the names to the Hill County Commission. Current Hill County Commissioners Jake Strissel and Sherry Williams will select Lanier's replacement until December 31st. There will be a special Hill County Commissioner election in November to fill the remaining 4 years of Lanier's term. Governor Greg Gianforte announced on Wednesday that the United States Department of Agriculture designated 10 Montana counties as primary natural disaster areas due to drought. In a letter received from USDA Undersecretary Brooke Appleton, the governor was notified that the following counties in new media broadcasters listing area were designated having experienced severe or extreme drought during the growing season: Cascade, Choteau, Glacier, Hill, and Liberty. The disaster designation makes farm operators eligible to be considered for Farm Service Agency emergency loan assistance, provided eligibility requirements are met. FSA considers each emergency loan application on its own merits, taking into account the extent of production losses on the farm and the repayment ability of the operator.

0: Additional counties in the new media broadcasters listening area were designated as contiguous to the primary counties impacted. They are Blaine and Fergus counties. These adjacent counties also qualify for the Federal Emergency Agricultural Aid. The determination of drought was assessed using the U.S. Drought Monitor, where qualifying drought impact is categorized as levels D2, D3, and D4, measured by examples such as livestock ponds are low or dry, cattle have very little water, crops are not harvestable, or pasture loss is widespread. Farmers in eligible counties have 8 months from the date of a secretarial disaster declaration to apply for the emergency loans. Affected Montana farmers are encouraged to contact their local FSA office for further information.
1: The Montana Legislature's Fiscal Service Division says the number of working adults in the state has grown over the past 30 years. The number was 408,000 in 1995 to 565,000 in 2025. The number of adult Montanans who are not part of the state's labor force has also grown, driven by an increasing number of retirees. An estimated 221,000 Montanans were retired as of 2025. Those retirees represented 24% of the state's population aged 16 or older that year, up from 20% in 1995. In comparison, about 37,000 Montanans were outside the workforce in 2025 because they were caring for children or other family members. An additional 37,000 were not working because of an illness or disability, and 35,000 were attending school. A man and woman from Florence who trafficked methamphetamine in Missoula were sentenced to prison on Wednesday, Acting U.S. Attorney Tim Roscoe said. Miguel Vincenzo Darsek, 30, and Summer Dawn Walraven, 28, both pleaded guilty in January of this year to possession with intent to distribute methamphetamine. Darsek also pleaded guilty to possession of a firearm in furtherance of a drug trafficking crime. Walraven was sentenced to 48 months in prison, followed by 5 years of supervised release. Darsek was sentenced to 140 months in prison, followed by 5 years of supervised release.
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3: From ABC News, I'm Sherry Preston. Fellow NASCAR drivers and race fans are still reeling at news that future Hall of Famer Kyle Busch has died this week at the age of 41 of an undisclosed severe illness.
4: Just to think about the fact that now he's gone is just impossible to try to process.
3: That's Marty Smith, who covers NASCAR for ESPN. ABC's Will Reeve with more on what happened at a recent race.
5: Just 2 weeks ago at Watkins Glen, Busch was overheard in the middle of the race asking for medical help on his radio.
6: Doctor, guy, tell him I need him after the race, please. I'm going to need a shot.
5: Race announcers characterizing it as a sinus issue.
3: Busch, who had been hospitalized, earned 234 victories across NASCAR's top three national series, the most of all time. Secretary of State Marco Rubio in Sweden for meetings with NATO foreign ministers, saying the war with Iran is working its way out.
7: There's been some slight progress. I don't want to exaggerate it, but there's been a little bit of movement, and that's good. The fundamentals remain the same. Iran can never have a nuclear weapon.
3: After first saying he would pull U.S. troops out of Europe, President Trump now says he will send 5,000 of them to Poland. Continued backlash against the anti-weaponization fund set up by the president. Here's ABC senior White House correspondent Mary Bruce.
8: Republicans are demanding answers and refusing to approve more funding for the president's immigration crackdown until they get them. Acting Attorney General Todd Blanche scrambling to the Hill. For over 2 hours, Blanche getting an earful. Republicans yelling at him. Some of the president's most ardent supporters telling the acting attorney general that the president's fund will cost them the majority in the upcoming midterms.
3: 45 million Americans expected to be either driving or flying this Memorial Day weekend. That's another record. The head of the World Health Organization says the Ebola outbreak in Congo is spreading rapidly and poses a very high risk at the national level. However, he says the risk at the global level remains low. You're listening to ABC News.
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3: We've been telling you about the number of people flying and driving this Memorial Day weekend. Well, when you do get to your destination, you might find yourself in the midst of a washout, says ABC Chief Meteorologist Ginger Zee.
13: It's going to be really rainy along the Gulf Coast. We also have some severe storm forecast in parts of Oklahoma, but there's also some flood watches in southern Ohio, like Cincinnati, northern Kentucky, too. That's for today. If you're traveling these roads, you will run into pockets of storms and showers.
3: It's going to be nice on the West Coast. A little more than a week before the start of hurricane season, NOAA weather experts are predicting a relatively quiet summer in the Atlantic with some caveats. Here's ABC's Jim Ryan.
14: Between June 1st and the end of November, their prediction is for a below average 8 to 14 named storms, says Dr. Neil Jacobs.
15: And 1 to 3 major hurricanes with winds at or above 111 miles an hour.
14: But NOAA's lead hurricane forecaster, Matt Rosenkranz, urges coastal communities not to let their guard down.
16: You want to know your threat now to be able to plan for that threat and then get your supplies ready.
14: Even in a year with only a few storms, it takes only one hurricane to affect an entire region of the country. Jim Ryan, ABC News.
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3: He had hosted The Late Show for 11 of its 60 years. 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
19: Now for a look at your Weather Command forecast. Today will be mostly sunny, with highs in the upper 60s and southwest winds up to 5 miles per hour. Tonight will be mostly cloudy in the evening, becoming partly cloudy, with the lows in the lower 40s and south winds up to 10 miles per hour. Saturday will be mostly sunny, with highs in the upper 70s and southwest winds up to 10 miles per hour.
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0: throughout the region's roadways on this Friday morning. Skies are clear, visibility is 10 miles in light fog, and there is no precipitation expected, with winds varying from 1 to 6 miles per hour from the southwest. Road construction on U.S. Highway 2, mile marker 381.3 to 383.8, with road repair and panel placement on 1st Street from 9th Ave West to 4th Ave West in Havre. And U.S. 191, mile marker 84 to 85, with grading and maintenance. And mile marker 86 to 88.5, with construction on Fred Robinson Bridge and Armels Creek Bridge. Let's take a look at this Friday's extended Weather Command forecast. Today will be mostly sunny, with highs in the upper 60s and southwest winds up to 5 miles per hour. Tonight will be mostly cloudy in the evening, becoming partly cloudy, with lows in the lower 40s and south winds up to 10 miles per hour. Saturday will be mostly sunny, with highs in the upper 70s and southwest winds up to 10 miles per hour. Saturday night will be cloudy, with lows in the upper 40s and southwest winds 5 to 10 miles per hour. Sunday will be sunny, with highs reaching the lower 80s and southwest winds 5 to 15 miles per hour. Sunday night will be partly cloudy, with lows in the upper 40s. Monday on Memorial Day will be sunny, with highs in the upper 80s. Monday night will be partly cloudy, with a 20% chance of rain and lows in the lower 50s.
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1: Coming up, information on where the Community Memorial Day ceremony will be held in Havre, and an update on Montana Republican United States Senator Steve Daines' bill that he had proposed.
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1: On Monday, Havre American Legion Post number 11 will be hosting the Community Memorial Day ceremony, 11 a.m. at the Hill County Courthouse. Second Vice President of Post number 11, Les Johnson, tells us more about the ceremony.
3: We'll start our ceremony with an invocation. Scouts of America will raises the American flag, followed by the national anthem. Reading of the previous Hill County deceased veterans with the honor guard gun salute and with taps. Placing of the wreath, and then a final prayer.
1: After the conclusion of the ceremony at the Hill County Courthouse, the Memorial Day ceremony will continue at the Havre Elks Lodge. Montana State University Bozeman President Brock Testman sat down with new media broadcasters and explained what he has learned from MSU Northern Chancellor Greg Kegel.
4: As president of Montana State University, I talk a lot about our land-grant mission and the importance of community connection, statewide outreach. I've learned a lot from Greg Kegel in terms of what it means to have an institution be very connected to the communities that serve.
1: Chancellor Kegel has announced he will retire on August 1st. The Hill County Democrat Central Committee met Wednesday night to select three names to replace Bill Lanier on the Hill County Commission. Five people were nominated for the position: Ishmael Amaru, Perry Atchison, Kevin Corner, Gerald Jerry Lunick, and Randy Cloninger. After the voting, the party selected Lunack, Atchison, and Amaru to be forwarded as the names to the Hill County Commission. Current Hill County Commissioners Jake Strissel and Sherry Williams will select Lanier's replacement until December 31st. There will be a special Hill County Commissioner election in November to fill the remaining 4 years of Lanier's term.
5: Montana Republican United States Senator Steve Daines says that his bill, the Foster Youth Education and Workforce Opportunity Act, passed the U.S. House of Representatives. Daines introduced this bill in April of 2026. Each year, about 20,000 young adults age out of the

0: foster care system and face significant barriers to employment, education, and housing. By their mid-20s, former foster youth earn approximately 50% less and have lower employment rates than their peers, underscoring the need for stronger pathways to self-sufficiency. This bipartisan legislation strengthens pathways to self-sufficiency and aligns federal support expanding access to education and training opportunities beyond a traditional college degree. Governor Greg Gianforte on Wednesday recognized St. Matthew's Catholic School's sister Judy Lund in Kalispell with his Spirit of Montana Award for her 71 years as an educator. For more than three decades, Sister Judy has served as an educator at St. Matthew's Catholic School, teaching science, literature, and scripture, while also encouraging students to give back to their community. Each year, she inspires her students to support community organizations like Sparrow's Nest of Northwest Montana, which provides housing and resources for homeless high school students. Sister Judy's lifelong commitment to serving others has made a lasting difference in the lives of countless families in the Flathead community, Governor Gianforte said. He continued, "Service, humility, and compassion are values that define Montana at its best, and Sister Judy has demonstrated each of them through her work at St. Matthew's Catholic School." The Governor's Spirit of Montana Award recognizes Montanans for their accomplishment, dedication, or service.
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2: Sherry Preston. Some NATO allies and defense officials are questioning President Trump's decision to send 5,000 American troops to Poland just weeks after he ordered 5,000 troops to be pulled out of Europe. Sweden's foreign minister calling the move confusing and not easy to navigate. Response from Secretary of State Marco Rubio attending a meeting of NATO leaders in Sweden.
3: We have obligations in the Indo-Pacific. We have obligations in the Middle East. We have obligations in the Western Hemisphere. So this has been an ongoing process. It shouldn't be a surprise to anybody.
2: Earlier today, Rubio said the president has been disappointed in the response by some NATO allies to operations in the Middle East. Those operations leading to a spike in gas prices nationwide this Memorial Day weekend, gas costing more than $1.30 a gallon this time than it did last year. Other things also costing more, says ABC's Morgan Norwood.
4: Your Memorial Day burgers may come with a side of sticker shock. The price for items like meat, fruit, and veggies are on the rise, but one grocery chain is promising to start cutting prices. Listen up, Kroger says it's trying to win back customers from Walmart and Costco, and it says costs will be trimmed to help reduce prices.
2: The head of the World Health Organization says the risk of Ebola spreading in the Congo is high, but the risk is low globally. Meantime, the International Rescue Committee says the Trump administration's severe budget cuts have weakened the response.
5: The organization says the cuts also hurt the capacity to respond to contain the outbreak. Now, the U.S. funding had included things like waste management areas, triage zones, hand washing stations. It says that many facilities are operating without basic protective supplies.
2: ABC's Patrick Reville. Police in Britain renewing calls for more witnesses as they broaden their investigation into Prince Andrew over his association with Jeffrey Epstein. Still no cause of death listed except severe illness in the passing of NASCAR driver Kyle Busch, who was only 41 when he died this week. You're listening to ABC News.
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2: Memorial Day weekend could really be a washout in some parts of the country. ABC meteorologist Ginger Z has more on some places to keep an eye on.
4: It's going to be really rainy along the Gulf Coast. We also have some severe storm forecasts in parts of Oklahoma, but there's also some flood watches in southern Ohio, like Cincinnati, northern Kentucky, too. That's for today. If you're traveling these roads, you will run into pockets of storms and showers. Then on Saturday, it's a rainy day. Most people are where they're going to be for the weekend, but more rain coming through Louisiana, Alabama, up to New York City.
2: In California's Simi Valley, people will spend Memorial Day cleaning up ash and dust while firefighters continue battling the Sandy Fire burning through the area. ABC's Sid Garcia is there.
9: Sandy Fire is 30% contained, but Terry County Fire telling us evacuation orders are in effect for 19,000 residents. For 22,000 residents, evacuation orders have been lifted. Fire departments working to contain this blaze are telling us there's still a lot of work left to do to fully contain the Sandy Fire.
2: Sandy Fire is about 30% contained. Ventura County Fire saying evacuation orders are still in effect, however, for about 19,000 people. SpaceX's newest and biggest Starship will have to wait at least another day before launching on a test flight from Texas. The launch team got within a half a minute last night before it had to scrub. The mega rocket will journey halfway around the world on the edge of space when it does lift off. Sherry Preston, ABC News.
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11: Now for a look at your Weather Command forecast. Today will be mostly sunny, with highs in the upper 60s and southwest winds up to 5 miles per hour. Tonight will be mostly cloudy in the evening, becoming partly cloudy, with lows in the lower 40s and south winds up to 10 miles per hour. Saturday will be mostly sunny, with highs in the upper 70s and southwest winds up to 10 miles per hour.
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0: Harlem Public Schools in Harlem, Montana is seeking elementary education applicants for two positions in the 2026 through 27 school year. 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
1: May 25th is Memorial Day, and we remember Army Sergeant Dakota Meyer, who served his country above and beyond the call of duty. On September 8, 2009, then-Corporal Meyer was serving in the Kunar province of Afghanistan when he heard over the radio that four U.S. team members had been cut off in an ambush. Corporal Meyer took the exposed gunner's position in a gun truck and made five trips through intense enemy fire in an effort to find and rescue the trapped men. Meyer and his driver evacuated a number of Afghan soldiers, many of whom were wounded, and on the final trip, Meyer located the bodies of the U.S. team members and carried their remains to safety. Sergeant Dakota Meyer was awarded the Medal of Honor for service above and beyond.
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1: Let's take a look at this Friday's extended Weather Command forecast. Today will be mostly sunny, with highs in the upper 60s and southwest winds up to 5 miles per hour. Tonight will be mostly cloudy in the evening, becoming partly cloudy, with lows in the lower 40s and south winds up to 10 miles per hour. Saturday will be mostly sunny, with highs in the upper 70s and southwest winds up to 10 miles per hour. Saturday night will be cloudy, with lows in the upper 40s and southwest winds 5 to 10 miles per hour. Sunday will be sunny, with highs reaching the lower 80s and southwest winds 5 to 15 miles per hour. Sunday night will be partly cloudy, with lows in the upper 40s. Monday on Memorial Day will be sunny, with highs in the upper 80s. Monday night will be partly cloudy, with a 20% chance of rain and lows in the lower 50s.

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1: On Monday, Havre American Legion Post number 11 will be hosting the Community Memorial Day Ceremony, 11 a.m. at the Hill County Courthouse. Second Vice President of Post number 11, Les Johnson, tells us more about the ceremony.
2: We'll start our ceremony with an invocation. Scouts of America will raise the American flag, followed by the national anthem. Reading of the previous Hill County deceased veterans with the Honor Guard gun salute and with taps. Placing of the wreath. And then a final prayer.
1: After the conclusion of the ceremony at the Hill County Courthouse, the Memorial Day ceremony will continue at the Havre Elks Lodge.
3: Montana Republican United States Senator Steve Dane says that his bill, the Foster Youth Education and Workforce Opportunity Act, passed the U.S. House of Representatives. Danes introduced this bill in April of 2026. Each year, about 20,000 young adults age out of the foster care system and face significant barriers to employment, education, and housing. By their mid-20s, former foster youth earn approximately 50% less and have lower employment rates than their peers, underscoring the need for stronger pathways to self-sufficiency. This bipartisan legislation strengthens pathways to self-sufficiency and aligns federal support expanding access to education and training opportunities beyond a traditional college degree. A man and woman from Florence who trafficked methamphetamine in Missoula were sentenced to prison on Wednesday, Acting U.S. Attorney Tim Roscoe said. Miguel Vincenzo Darsek, 30, and Summer Dawn Walraven, 28, both pleaded guilty in January of this year to possession with intent to distribute methamphetamine. Darsek also pleaded guilty to possession of a firearm in furtherance of a drug trafficking crime. Walraven was sentenced to 48 months in prison, followed by 5 years of supervised release. Darsek was sentenced to 140 months in prison, followed by 5 years of supervised release.
4: This has been a production of New Media Broadcasters.
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6: From ABC News, I'm Mike Dubusky. The World Health Organization has upgraded its risk assessment for that Ebola outbreak in the Democratic Republic of the Congo, now saying the risk to the public in that country is very high, though the risk to the global public at this point remains low. It comes as the International Rescue Committee takes aim at the Trump administration for cutting funding last year.
7: The organization says the cuts also hurt the capacity to respond to contain the outbreak. Now, the U.S. funding had included

0: Included things like waste management areas, triage zones, hand washing stations. It says that many facilities are operating without basic protective supplies.
1: ABC's Patrick Reeval. President Trump this hour swearing in Kevin Warsh to be the new chairman of the Federal Reserve. He takes over from Jerome Powell, who will remain at the Fed as a governor. Secretary of State Marco Rubio has just left Sweden after meeting with foreign ministers of NATO countries earlier today. Rubio updating reporters on the potential for peace talks with Iran.
2: Some progress. I wouldn't exaggerate it. I wouldn't diminish it. There's more work to be done, but look, yeah, there's been some, you know, and that's a good sign. I'm glad they said that. We're not there yet.
1: Some Republican lawmakers are pushing back against President Trump's controversial $1.8 billion anti-weaponization fund. Here's ABC News Chief White House Correspondent Mary Bruce with details.
3: A growing revolt among Senate Republicans outraged over the president's new taxpayer fund to reward his allies who claim they were mistreated by the Biden Justice Department. Among those who could financially benefit from the $1.8 billion fund, those who stormed the Capitol and attacked police officers on January 6th.
1: And this weekend marks the unofficial kickoff of summer, with AAA anticipating about 45 million people will travel more than 50 miles from home for the Memorial Day holiday. The TSA expects to screen nearly 18 million people planning to fly through Wednesday. You're listening to ABC News.
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1: A little more than a week before the start of hurricane season, NOAA weather experts are now predicting a relatively quiet summer in the Atlantic.
7: Between June 1st and the end of November, their prediction is for a below average 8 to 14 named storms, says Dr. Neil Jacobs.
8: And 1 to 3 major hurricanes with winds at or above 111 miles an hour.
7: But NOAA's lead hurricane forecaster, Matt Rosenkranz, urges coastal communities not to let their guard down.
9: You want to know your threat now to be able to plan for that threat and then get your supplies ready.
7: Even in a year with only a few storms, it takes only one hurricane to affect an entire region of the country. Jim Ryan, ABC News.
1: We're getting a new look at records around the arrest of Britney Spears in California in March on DUI charges. ABC's Rena Roy has that story.
10: Newly released video shows the moment California Highway Patrol arrested Britney Spears for suspected driving under the influence.
11: I do smell alcohol coming from your car, okay?
10: She was pulled over after 911 calls about her erratic driving. She can be seen taking a sobriety test before being cuffed.
1: Spears accepted a plea deal, which includes attending a substance abuse program. The Mount Everest guide with the most summits is now urging Nepalese authorities to limit the number of climbers that try to scale the world's tallest mountain. The number of climbers along fixed rope lines can leave them exposed to harsh weather conditions for longer periods of time. Number of climbers increased this season after China closed the Tibet route. Mike Dubusky, ABC News.
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13: Let's take a look at this Friday's Extended Weather Command forecast. Today will be mostly sunny, with highs in the upper 60s and southwest winds up to 5 miles per hour. Tonight will be mostly cloudy in the evening, becoming partly cloudy, with lows in the lower 40s and south winds up to 10 miles per hour. Saturday will be mostly sunny with highs in the upper 70s and southwest winds up to 10 miles per hour. Saturday night will be cloudy with lows in the upper 40s and southwest winds 5 to 10 miles per hour. Sunday will be sunny with highs reaching the lower 80s and southwest winds 5 to 15 miles per hour. Sunday night will be partly cloudy with lows in the upper 40s. Monday on Memorial Day will be sunny with highs in the upper 80s. Monday night will be partly cloudy with a 20% chance of rain and lows in the lower 50s.
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I'm Eric Albus, running for Senate District 14. I'm the only candidate in this race who's always been a Republican and pro-life. I'm proud to be endorsed by the Montana Stock Growers, NRA, and Taylor Brown. I'm inviting you to join me Saturday, May 30th at the Havre Fairgrounds, 5 p.m. Come meet me, talk about the issues, and enjoy a free concert featuring the local talent of Chisholm Christensen and Rise.

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0: 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It's North Central Montana's most comprehensive midday newscast, 7 days a week. 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It's the best way to stay current on news, weather, funeral announcements, and wheat prices. 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
2: 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Again, that's 265-7841 as we jump right into the phones. That call was dropped. Good morning. 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
3: Hi, we are having the final day of our estate sale, and everything's marked down 75% off or better. 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The address is 810 13th Street. 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
2: Okay, so that's an estate sale today until 5 p.m. at, going on at 810 13th Street.
3: Correct.
2: Awesome. Thank you.
3: Okay. Thank you.
2: So right here on Tradio, again, the number 406-265-7841. Hello. You are live on Tradio.
4: Hi. Yeah. Hello, everyone. You know, I got an estate sale going on. So, yeah. Today we're having an estate sale at 1246 Grant Avenue. There's great quality items from furniture to automotive equipment, and it's going to be open from 11:30 to 7 today. And you can also check out our Facebook Marketplace for our listing about this sale. And that's 1246 Grant Avenue from 11:30 to 7 today.
2: Okay, so that's an estate sale going on at 1246 Grant Avenue.
4: That's correct.
2: All right. Thank you. So right here on Tradio, that's 406-265-7841 as we have more calls on the line. Hello, you are live on Tradio.
5: Good morning. I am looking to buy a hide-a-bed couch or love seat. 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
2: Okay, so you are looking to buy a hide-a-bed couch or love seat, and you are a housekeeper looking for work.
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2: You as well. Again, right here on Tradio, 406-265-7841 to buy, sell, rent, trade, or give away as we have another caller on the line. Good morning. You are live on Tradio.
6: Good morning. I'm calling to advertise on having a garage sale tomorrow. 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And that is at 565 8th Avenue West, and it's from 8 until 3.
2: Okay, so that's a garage sale today?
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1: 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This is your number one place to buy, sell, rent, trade, or give away live over the air. And the number to get in on Tradio, 406-265-7841. Again, that was 265-7841 as we take a look at some of Tradio's calls from yesterday, and remember that you can find those at HighlineToday.com. So as we take a look at the website, we can see that someone called in yesterday saying they are looking for wood chips, and the number to call was 390-6805. That was 406-390-6805 for someone looking for wood chips. We also had someone call in yesterday with 4 8-hole 20-inch platinum Ford rims. This caller also had a roof rack for a 2010 to 2017 Chevy Traverse. Both of those are for sale, and that number for more information was 406-945-2180. Again, that was 945-2180. Right here on Tradio this morning, remember that you can buy, sell, rent, trade, or give away. All you have to do is call 406-265-7841 to get in on the program this morning. We've only got 4 calls in so far, and the phone lines are open right now. Again, for Tradio, 406-265-7841. While we wait for our next caller, we'd like to take a breath and wish a congratulations to Sheila Bartle, the latest Milam Floral birthday bouquet winner. If you would like to add someone to our birthday list, you can call our offices at 406-265-7841, or you may email communityservice@nmbi.com. 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Once again, a congratulations to the new media broadcasters and Milam Floral birthday bouquet winner, Sheila Bartle. We'll draw a new winner every Friday, and they can pick up the birthday bouquet at our sponsor, Milam Floral. Again, right here on Tradio, this is your number one place to buy, sell, rent, trade, or give away. All you have to do is call 406-265-7841. Again, that's 265-7841 to get in on Tradio today. We've had 4 callers in, and again, all you have to do to be the next one is dial 406-265-7841. The public is welcome to join in Yarn Circle every Friday evening from 4 until 6 p.m. at the Havre Hill County Library. This event is free. Refreshments will be provided and all crafts are welcome. For more information, you can call the library at 406-265-2123. That is Yarn Circle every Friday evening from 4 until 6 p.m. at the Haver Hill County Library. Again, right here on Tradio, 406-265-7841 is the number to call to get in to buy, sell, rent, trade, or give away. On Tradio yesterday, we also had someone call in saying they had grain-fed beef for sale. And that number was 406-262-4075. Again, that was 406-262-4075 for some grain-fed beef for sale. Called in right here on Tradio yesterday morning. So again, right here on Tradio, if you would like to buy, sell, rent, trade, or give away, you can call us Monday through Friday at 10:45 to get in live on the air. Right here on Tradio, we're going to step aside one more time. When we come back, we might have time to squeeze in one last caller, and we'll go ahead and read off everything called in on this Friday morning. So the number, 406-265-7841.
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1: 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The number to call to buy, sell, rent, trade, or give away for Tradio Monday through Friday, 406-265-7841. As we start to wrap things up on the program today, we'll go ahead and take a look at everything called in. So we started off the morning, someone calling in with an estate sale today going until 5 p.m. and taking place at 810 13th Street. So that is the final day of an estate sale until 5 p.m. today at 810 13th Street. We had another estate sale called in on the program today going on at 1264 Grant Avenue tomorrow, starting at 11 a.m. and going until 7 p.m. Again, that was 1246 Grant Avenue, 11:30 to 7 p.m. for an estate sale. We had someone else call in with a garage sale slash craft sale going on tomorrow. This sale will be taking place at 565 8th Avenue West, going from 8 a.m. until 3 p.m. tomorrow. That is a garage and craft sale at 565 8th Avenue West from 8 a.m. until 3 p.m. tomorrow. We also had someone call in looking to buy a hide-a-bed couch or love seat. This caller is also a housekeeper and is looking for work. This housekeeper has 20-plus years of experience. And the number to call was 406-301-0184. Again, that was 301-0184. For someone looking to buy a hide-a-bed couch and looking for work as an experienced housekeeper. So that will do it for us right here on Tradio for this Friday. Those are all four of today's calls on KOJM and KPQX Tradio. Thanks for tuning in and listening to Tradio today. We'll be back on Tuesday, no Tradio on Monday, with it being Memorial Day. So we are next week, Tuesday through Friday, live at 10:45 a.m. And the number to call to get in on Tradio, 406-265-7841. And remember that you can find 2 weeks' worth of Tradio listings on our website at HighlineToday.com. 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

0: back here live at 10:45 on Tuesday morning. 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
2: Governor Greg Gianforte announced on Wednesday that the United States Department of Agriculture designated 10 Montana counties as primary natural disaster areas due to drought. In a letter received from USDA Undersecretary Brooke Appleton, the governor was notified that the following counties in new media broadcasters listing area were designated having experienced severe or extreme drought during the growing season: Cascade, Choteau, Glacier, Hill, and Liberty. The disaster designation makes farm operators eligible to be considered for Farm Service Agency Emergency Loan Assistance, provided eligibility requirements are met. FSA considers each emergency loan application on its own merits, taking into account the extent of production losses on the farm and the repayment ability of the operator. Additional counties in the new media broadcasters listening area were designated as contiguous to the primary counties impacted. They are Blaine and Fergus counties. These adjacent counties also qualify for the Federal Emergency Agricultural Aid. The determination of drought was assessed using the U.S. Drought Monitor, where qualifying drought impact is categorized as levels D2, D3, and D4, measured by examples such as livestock ponds are low or dry, cattle have very little water, crops are not harvestable, or pasture loss is widespread. Farmers in eligible counties have 8 months from the date of a secretarial disaster declaration to apply for the emergency loans.
3: Governor Greg Gianforte on Wednesday recognized St. Matthew's Catholic School's Sister Judy Lund in Kalispell with his Spirit of Montana Award for her 71 years as an educator. For more than three decades, Sister Judy has served as an educator at St. Matthew's Catholic School, teaching science, literature, and scripture, while also encouraging students to give back to their community. Each year, she inspires her students to support community organizations like Sparrow's Nest of Northwest Montana, which provides housing and resources for homeless high school students. Sister Judy's lifelong commitment to serving others has made a lasting difference in the lives of countless families in the Flathead community, Governor Gianforte said.
4: This has been a production of New Media Broadcasters.
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2: From ABC News, I'm Mike Dubusky. As the Ebola virus spreads in the Democratic Republic of the Congo and neighboring Uganda, the Centers for Disease Control now says it's sending personnel to the region to help contain the outbreak. Dr. Satish Pillai is the CDC's incident manager for Ebola response.
3: We're preparing to deploy 7 additional headquarters-based subject matter experts of viral hemorrhagic fever to DRC and Uganda to support our country office's needs.
2: Earlier today, the World Health Organization elevated the local threat to Ebola from high to very high. It comes as many public health experts question whether the Trump administration's funding cuts at organizations like USAID may have weakened the initial response to this outbreak. Kevin Warsh being sworn in today as the new chairman of the Federal Reserve. President Trump says he wants the central bank to operate independently of his administration.
4: I want Kevin to be totally independent. I want him to be independent and just do a great job.
2: Warsh takes over from Jerome Powell, who often clashed with the president over interest rates. AAA estimates about 45 million of us will be traveling at least 50 miles away.

0: away from home this weekend for the Memorial Day holiday, with the vast majority of those travelers driving despite rising gas prices. ABC's Trevor Ault.
1: While a record-breaking number of Americans are expected to travel for Memorial Day weekend, the high cost of gas is forcing some families to choose to stay home.
2: Betsy Rosado says she's prioritizing saving for her children's education.
3: The way the gas prices are, it's not reasonable for us to go anywhere. We can't afford it. And I have to start saving for the kids' needs for school.
0: Gas Buddy finds the national average for a gallon of regular has now topped $4.50 a gallon. Weather-wise, a good chunk of the eastern half of the country could see rain this Memorial Day weekend, with parts of Oklahoma, Kentucky, and Ohio bracing for severe rain today. You're listening to ABC News.
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0: The Pentagon has unveiled another batch of its so-called UFO files. It's the latest installment of an ongoing release of once-classified material ordered by President Trump. Today's files include more than 50 previously classified videos and other documents related to unidentified anomalous phenomena, which is the official term for UFOs. So far, the Pentagon has found no evidence that any of these incidents are of an extraterrestrial nature. The NASCAR world has been shocked by the sudden death of Kyle Busch. He passed away at 41 after being hospitalized for what his family calls a severe illness.
7: His final win came in what turned out to be his final race, exactly 1 week ago at the Dover Motor Speedway.
8: Why do these moments never get old, Kyle?
9: Because you never know when the last one is.
7: Busch was one of the most successful drivers ever. He holds the all-time record for wins across NASCAR's top three national series, 234 in all.
0: ABC's Will Reeve. Busch had been scheduled to race this weekend in the Coca-Cola 600 in Charlotte. The end of an era for late-night TV. Stephen Colbert hosting The Late Show for the last time overnight.
10: I realized pretty soon in this job that our job over here was different. We were here to feel the news with you. And I don't know about you, but I sure have felt it.
0: CBS announced the show's cancellation last year, claiming financial reasons. Colbert took over the show from David Letterman in 2015. I'm Mike Dubusky, ABC News.
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12: Now for a look at your Weather Command forecast. Today will be mostly sunny, with highs in the upper 60s and southwest winds up to 5 miles per hour. Tonight will be mostly cloudy in the evening, becoming partly cloudy, with lows in the lower 40s and south winds up to 10 miles per hour. Saturday will be mostly sunny, with highs in the upper 70s and southwest winds up to 10 miles per hour.
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1: On Memorial Day 2026, we honor the memory of Army Private Roger Young, who served his country above and beyond the call of duty. He was a little undersized kid from Ohio with thick glasses and bad hearing, but he had the determination of a born hero, and he proved it in the South Pacific in July 1943. His platoon was fighting in dense jungle, cut off from the rest of the battalion. Roger Young volunteered to stay behind in the jungle and cover his platoon while they made their way back to rejoin the battalion. 20 men fell back while one stayed in position. They could hear the machine gun fire and the final grenade that killed him. He gave his life to save the lives of his comrades, and Roger Young was awarded the Medal of Honor for service above and beyond.
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4: Let's take a look at this Friday's extended Weather Command forecast. Today will be mostly sunny, with highs in the upper 60s and southwest winds up to 5 miles per hour. Tonight will be mostly cloudy in the evening, becoming partly cloudy, with lows in the lower 40s and south winds up to 10 miles per hour. Saturday will be mostly sunny, with highs in the upper 70s and southwest winds up to 10 miles per hour. Saturday night will be cloudy, with lows in the upper 40s and southwest winds 5 to 10 miles per hour. Sunday will be sunny, with highs reaching the lower 80s and southwest winds 5 to 15 miles per hour. Sunday night will be partly cloudy, with lows in the upper 40s. Monday on Memorial Day will be sunny, with highs in the upper 80s. Monday night will be partly cloudy, with a 20% chance of rain and lows in the lower 50s.
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3: Welcome to Insight with New Media Broadcasters. I'm Joshua Weiss. Today we sat down with Commissioner Sarah Swanson to discuss the teacher apprenticeship program, briefly touching on the 406 jobs initiative.

0: the program aligns directly with the governor's 406 jobs initiative and is part of how we're going to deliver on that executive order. 406 jobs was a unifying framework for Montana's education and workforce sector that the governor signed into an executive order in August of 2025. It's built around a common framework of four pathways to a career, right? We know that there's lots of ways Montanans enter and move around the workforce. We all know about the traditional college pathway that many Montanans utilize. There's also the direct on-the-job training or registered apprenticeship pathway that many Montanans also utilize. Most Montanans' first exposure to the workforce is often entrepreneurship. What are the barriers keeping Montanans from work? We did some additional economic research last year, and we released a report in August of 2025 called Montanans for Hire. And that report, we believe, identifies as many as 100,000 Montanans of prime working age that are able to work, but are not for one reason or another. There's a barrier that's keeping them from meaningfully engaging in the workforce, whether that barrier is childcare for themselves or their children, whether that barrier is a disability or transportation or housing or some other reason that individual is unable to fully engage in the workforce. And 406 Jobs aims to help them create a pathway back to work. We know that registered apprenticeship is one of our strongest workforce development tools. It's why it's the number one priority initiative under 406 Jobs is to grow registered apprenticeship across all six sectors. It's why we're so excited to launch the first cohort of the registered teacher apprenticeship here in Montana. We are continuing to expand apprenticeship opportunities far beyond the traditional construction trades and into those high-demand professional careers like education and childcare, like financial and professional services, and so many more. We know that by investing in the workforce pathways today, we can help ensure that students across the state have access to qualified, highly trained educators for a year to come in this particular program. But overall, our goal is to ensure that every single Montanan has a pathway to a career and a plan to achieve it, no matter which community they call home. So there will be additional rounds of funding made available for a second and potentially a third cohort of registered teacher apprenticeship in Montana. Any interested school districts that aren't participating in this first round or any aspiring apprentices that know that they want to be an educator but can't leave their community, can join us at apprenticeship.mt.gov/teachers. They can sign up for more information, and that same page will lead folks to the opportunities available in other sector apprenticeships as well, including childcare and many other opportunities.
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1: Hi, this is Taylor Brown supporting Eric Albus for State Senate. A conservative voice for Northern Montana, Eric served on the Appropriations Committee, where he helped hold the line on a fiscally responsible budget that grew by less than 1%. A fourth-generation Highline family farmer and rancher, he's a strong voice for producers from Chester to Glasgow. Join me, Taylor Brown, behind Eric Albus, Republican for Senate. Paid for by Eric Albus for Senate District 14, Box 35, Hinsdale, Montana.
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1: From ABC News, I'm Mike Dubusky, Director of National Intelligence. Tulsi Gabbard is stepping down as the head of the country's spy agencies. In a resignation letter posted to social media, Gabbard says it's because her husband was recently diagnosed with an extremely rare form of bone cancer and faces major challenges in the coming weeks and months. President Trump confirming her departure on social media, saying Gabbard's done an incredible job. Her last day will be June 30th. As one government official departs, another one begins their term.
2: That I will well and faithfully discharge.
1: Kevin Warsh being sworn in as the next chairman of the Federal Reserve, saying this at the White House ceremony.
3: While I'm not naive about the challenges we face, I believe, Mr. President, these years can bring unmatched prosperity that will raise living standards for Americans from all walks of life. And the Fed has something to do with it.
1: President Trump often clashed with the outgoing Fed Chair Jerome Powell over the rate at which Powell chose to lower interest rates. Powell is staying on at the Fed as a governor. Seven Ebola experts are now being sent from Atlanta to Central Africa to help contain the outbreak of the virus there, which is now suspected to have killed more than 175 people in the Democratic Republic of the Congo. However, says the CDC's Dr. Satish Pillai,
4: currently, the risk to the United States remains low because Ebola is spread through direct contact with body fluids and because the United States has a strong public health monitoring, infection control, and healthcare preparedness system in place.
1: It's going to be a busy next few days on the nation's roadways as about 45 million Americans are expected to travel more than 50 miles from home for the Memorial Day holiday this weekend, the unofficial kickoff of summer. You're listening to ABC News.
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1: Actions to Jeffrey Epstein. ABC's Marcus Moore is in London.
7: In their update, British police said that their investigation into former Prince Andrew is a complex investigation. Their latest statement includes a call for witnesses to come forward, and it explains that they've been in touch with the lawyer for one woman who said that she was trafficked to Andrew at his home in Royal Lodge back in 2010. She has not officially brought this claim to police, though, so it's not part of the ongoing investigation. In today's statement, though, police said that if she wishes to report this to police, it will be taken seriously and handled with care.
1: Memorial Day is the unofficial start of summer, but it won't feel that way for much of the country as several states brace for wet weather over the next few days.
8: It's going to be really rainy along the Gulf Coast. We also have some severe storm forecasts in parts of Oklahoma, but there's also some flood watches in southern Ohio, like Cincinnati, northern Kentucky, too. That's for today. If you're traveling these roads, you will run into pockets of storms and showers.
1: ABC News chief meteorologist Ginger Z. A 7-year-old boy has become the world's youngest person to ever climb El Capitan, the world's largest monolith. Joey Evermore takes over the record from his brother Sam, who made the climb when he was 8 years old and was also on hand to assist Joey in this expedition. Joey's full name is Joey Danger Evermore, so yes, his middle name is quite literally Danger. I'm Mike Dubusky, ABC News.
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1: Now for a look at your Weather Command forecast. Today will be mostly sunny, with highs in the upper 60s and southwest winds up to 5 miles per hour. Tonight will be mostly cloudy in the evening, becoming partly cloudy, with the lows in the lower 40s and south winds up to 10 miles per hour. Saturday will be mostly sunny, with highs in the upper 70s and southwest winds up to 10 miles per hour.
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one thing well to make it in this world, man. You got a woman waiting for you there. All you ever gotta do is be a good man one time to one woman.

0: Chinook Boys and Girls Varsity Golf competed at the Class B State Golf Tournament in Billings on Tuesday and Wednesday. Here is how the Sugar Beaters fared at state. For the girls, Kyler Staniford finished in 12th with a shot total of 183, earning a medal. And Paige Murray shot a 249 over the 2 days to finish in 73rd. For the boys, Ryan Bell shot a team low 167 to finish in 18th, and Carter Rayburn finished in 72nd, shooting a 191. From Harlem, Kenny Weasel finished at 24th, shooting an 87 on day one and an 82 in the final round for a total of 169. It's do or die and win or stay home for Blue Pony Softball, who will host East Helena late Friday afternoon with a chance at the state tournament on the line. Blue Pony head coach Tony Vigilotti said his team is one step away from their season goal of making the state tournament.
1: You know, we gave ourselves an opportunity to host this play-in game. That's what we wanted to do going back a couple of weeks. We had to win both conference games that were at home on that Friday and Saturday against Glendive and Sydney. We did that, so we like where we're sitting, and we like our chances to get to that state tournament next week.
0: Coach Vigilotti knows it won't be an easy task, but also knows what his team needs to do to reach their goal.
1: Well, we're going to have to play, you know, what I think is our brand of softball. We're going to have to play good defense. In the last, six, seven, eight games, we've done that. Our pitching has got more consistent as the year has gone on, so we're happy with that. And we'll have to put the ball in play, and we've done that.
0: In order to be Havre's opponent on Friday, East Helena had to defeat Hardin Tuesday night, which they did 10-0. First pitch is set for 4 p.m. Friday, May 22nd. Havre and East Helena played in the season opener that Havre won in a close one, 12-10, after trailing 10-7 heading into the top of the sixth inning. After their conference opener was canceled due to weather last Sunday, the Havre North Stars are preparing for their conference home opener this Sunday versus the Lethbridge Lakers. Ben Mader, head coach of the North Stars, said his team was disappointed about last week, but that practices leading into this Sunday are going well.
2: They've been really good. They've been focused on a little bit more intricacies of the game, but a lot of focus from the boys, and I think that they're kind of bummed that their first conference games were rescheduled.
0: In 2025, the North Stars went 4-1 against the Lakers. First pitch on Sunday of Game 1 is set for 1 p.m. For more local and state sports, check out our website at HighlineToday.com.
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2: Welcome into Montana at noon on this Friday of May 22nd, heading into Memorial Day weekend. Remember that Montana at noon is your one-stop listen for North Central Montana local news, weather, wheat prices, funeral notices, and state news. Our joke of the afternoon today, what runs but never gets tired? Water. Now it's time for a look at our local Weather Command forecast. Today will be mostly sunny, with highs in the upper 60s and southwest winds up to 5 miles per hour. Tonight will be mostly cloudy in the evening, becoming partly cloudy, with lows in the lower 40s and south winds up to 10 miles per hour. Saturday will be mostly sunny, with highs in the upper 70s and southwest winds up to 10 miles per hour. Saturday night will be cloudy with lows in the upper 40s and southwest winds 5 to 10 miles per hour. Sunday will be sunny with highs reaching the lower 80s and southwest winds 5 to 15 miles per hour. Sunday night will be partly cloudy with lows in the upper 40s. Monday on Memorial Day will be sunny with highs in the upper 80s. Monday night will be partly cloudy with a 20% chance of rain and lows in the lower 50s. Tuesday will be mostly sunny with again highs in the low 80s. And Tuesday night will be breezy and mostly cloudy with a 50% chance of rain with lows in the upper 40s. Wednesday will be partly sunny with a 50% chance of rain and highs in the lower 70s. Wednesday night will be partly cloudy with a 20% chance of rain and lows in the mid-40s. Thursday will be sunny with a 20% chance of thunderstorms and highs in the mid-70s. That will do it for the first look at our local weather. Coming up on our local news, the Haver American Legion Post number 11 will be hosting the Community Memorial Day Ceremony on Monday. And Montana State President Brock Tessman gives his thoughts on MSU Northern Chancellor Greg Kegel. These stories and more are to come on today's Montana at Noon.
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7: On Monday, Haver American Legion Post number 11 will be hosting the Community Memorial Day Ceremony, 11 a.m. at the Hill County Courthouse. Second Vice President of Post number 11, Les Johnson, tells us more about the ceremony.
8: We'll start our ceremony with an invocation. Scouts of America will raises the American flag, followed

0: by the National Anthem, reading of the previous Hill County deceased veterans with the Honor Guard gun salute and with taps, placing of the wreaths, and then a final prayer.
1: After the conclusion of the ceremony at the Hill County Courthouse, the Memorial Day ceremony will continue at the Haver Elks Lodge. Montana State University Bozeman President Brock Testman sat down with new media broadcasters and explained what he has learned from MSU Northern Chancellor Greg Kegel.
2: As president of Montana State University, I talk a lot about our land-grant mission and the importance of community connection, statewide outreach. I've learned a lot from Greg Kegel in terms of what it means to have an institution be very connected to the communities that serve.
1: Chancellor Kegel has announced he will retire on August 1st. The Hill County Democrat Central Committee met Wednesday night to select three names to replace Bill Lanier on the Hill County Commission. Five people were nominated for the position: Ishmael Amaru, Perry Atchison, Kevin Corner, Gerald Jerry Lunick, and Randy Cloninger. After the voting, the party selected Lunack, Atchison, and Amaro to be forwarded as the names to the Hill County Commission. Current Hill County Commissioners Jake Strissel and Sherry Williams will select Lanier's replacement until December 31st. There will be a special Hill County Commissioner election in November to fill the remaining 4 years of Lanier's term. Governor Greg Gianforte announced on Wednesday that the United States Department of Agriculture designated 10 Montana counties as primary natural disaster areas due to drought. In a letter received from USDA Undersecretary Brooke Appleton, the governor was notified that the following counties in new media broadcasters' listing area were designated having experienced severe or extreme drought during the growing season: Cascade, Choteau, Glacier, Hill, and Liberty. The disaster designation makes farm operators eligible to be considered for Farm Service Agency emergency loan assistance, provided eligibility requirements are met. FSA considers each emergency loan application on its own merits, taking into account the extent of production losses on the farm and the repayment ability of the operator. Additional counties in the new media broadcasters listening area were designated as contiguous to the primary counties impacted. They are Blaine and Fergus counties. These adjacent counties also qualify for the Federal Emergency Agricultural Aid. The determination of drought was assessed using the U.S. Drought Monitor, where qualifying drought impact is categorized as levels D2, D3, and D4, measured by examples such as livestock ponds are low or dry, cattle have very little water, crops are not harvestable, or pasture loss is widespread. Farmers in eligible counties have 8 months from the date of a secretarial disaster declaration to apply for the emergency loans. Affected Montana farmers are encouraged to contact their local FSA office for further information.
3: Governor Greg Gianforte on Wednesday recognized St. Matthew's Catholic School's Sister Judy Lund in Kalispell with his Spirit of Montana Award for her 71 years as an educator. For more than three decades, Sister Judy has served as an educator at St. Matthew's Catholic School, teaching science, literature, and scripture, while also encouraging students to give back to their community. Each year, she inspires her students to support community organizations like Sparrow's Nest of Northwest Montana, which provides housing and resources for homeless high school students. Sister Judy's lifelong commitment to serving others has made a lasting difference in the lives of countless families in the Flathead community, Governor Gianforte said. He continued, "Service, humility, and compassion are values that define Montana at its best, and Sister Judy has demonstrated each of them through her work at St. Matthew's Catholic School." The Governor's Spirit of Montana Award recognizes Montanans for their accomplishment, dedication, or service. The Montana Legislature's Fiscal Service Division says the number of working adults in the state has grown over the past 30 years. The number was 408,000 in 1995 to 565,000 in 2025. The number of adult Montanans who are not part of the state's labor force has also grown, driven by an increasing number of retirees. An estimated 221,000 Montanans were retired as of 2025. Those retirees represented 24% of the state's population aged 16 or older that year, up from 20% in 1995. In comparison, about 37,000 Montanans were outside the workforce in 2025 because they were caring for children or other family members. An additional 37,000 were not working because of an illness or disability, and 35,000 were attending school. A man and woman from Florence who trafficked methamphetamine in Missoula were sentenced to prison on Wednesday, Acting U.S. Attorney Tim Roscoe said. Miguel Vincenzo Darsek, 30, and Summer Dawn Walraven, 28, both pleaded guilty in January of this year to possession with intent to distribute methamphetamine. Darsek also pleaded guilty to possession of a firearm in furtherance of a drug trafficking crime. Walraven was sentenced to 48 months in prison, followed by 5 years of supervised release. Darsek was sentenced to 140 months in prison, followed by 5 years of supervised release. Montana Republican United States Senator Steve Daines says that his bill, the Foster Youth Education and Workforce Opportunity Act, passed the U.S. House of Representatives. Daines introduced this bill in April of 2026. Each year, about 20,000 young adults age out of the foster care system and face significant barriers to employment, education, and housing. By their mid-20s, former foster youth earn approximately 50% less and have lower employment rates than their peers, underscoring the need for stronger pathways to self-sufficiency. This bipartisan legislation strengthens pathways to self-sufficiency and aligns federal support expanding access to education and training opportunities beyond a traditional college degree.
4: That will conclude today's local and state news. Once again, we have no update from the FSA on the local county wheat prices, but stay tuned because coming up next, we'll have one more look at our local Weather Command forecast.
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4: Welcome back to Montana at Noon. We have no funeral notices today, so here's one more look at our local Weather Command forecast. Today will be mostly sunny, with highs in the upper 60s and southwest winds up to 5 miles per hour. Tonight will be mostly cloudy in the evening, becoming partly cloudy, with lows in the lower 40s and south winds up to 10 miles per hour. Saturday will be mostly sunny, with highs in the upper 70s and southwest winds up to 10 miles per hour. Saturday night will be cloudy, with lows in the upper 40s and southwest winds 5 to 10 miles per hour. Sunday will be sunny with highs reaching the lower 80s and southwest winds 5 to 15 miles per hour. Sunday night will be partly cloudy with lows in the upper 40s. Monday on Memorial Day will be sunny with highs in the upper 80s. Monday night will be partly cloudy with a 20% chance of rain and lows in the lower 50s. Tuesday will be mostly sunny with again highs in the low 80s. And Tuesday night will be breezy and mostly cloudy with a 50% chance of rain with lows in the upper 40s. Wednesday will be partly sunny with a 50% chance of rain and highs in the lower 70s. Wednesday night will be partly cloudy with a 20% chance of rain and lows in the mid 40s. Thursday will be sunny with a 20% chance of thunderstorms and highs in the mid-70s. And that will do it for our local weather. And it will wrap up today's Montana at Noon. Thank you very much for listening on this Friday. And from New Media Broadcasters wishing you a fabulous Memorial Day weekend, I'm Ira Bowman.
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8: Let's take a look at this Friday's extended Weather Command forecast. Today will be mostly sunny with highs in the upper 60s and southwest winds up to 5 miles per hour. Tonight will be mostly cloudy in the evening, becoming partly cloudy with lows in the lower 40s and south winds up to 10 miles per hour. Saturday will be mostly sunny with highs in the upper 70s and southwest winds up to 10 miles per hour. Saturday night will be cloudy with lows in the upper 40s and southwest winds 5 to 10 miles per hour. Sunday will be sunny with highs reaching the lower 80s and southwest winds 5 to 15 miles per hour. Sunday night will be partly cloudy with lows in the upper 40s. Monday on Memorial Day will be sunny with highs in the upper 80s. Monday night will be partly cloudy with a 20% chance of rain and lows in the lower 50s.
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1: Good afternoon, everybody. I'm Russell Nimitz. Well, hey, it looks like Americans continue to buy more meat despite rising grocery store prices. That's according to some new market intel analysis out from the American Farm Bureau Federation ahead of this Memorial Day weekend, which, of course, is kind of the unofficial start of summer and the official kickoff of the summer grilling season. Now, the report said that meat sales reached $112 billion in 2025, with more than 98% of U.S. households purchasing meat for meals. USDA is also forecasting that beef, pork, and chicken consumption will increase again here in 2026. Of course, beef prices remain at record highs, averaging $9.64 per pound in April, up 13% from a year ago. Farm Bureau economists cited strong demand and the smallest U.S. cattle herd in 75 years as major factors behind higher beef prices. Meanwhile, pork prices rose modestly, with pork chops averaging $4.33 a pound, while chicken prices remained relatively stable. Boneless chicken breasts averaged $4.17 a pound in April, slightly below year-ago levels, as poultry production continues to recover from avian influenza outbreaks. Stay with us. We'll have more ag news right after this.
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0: Well, a few weeks ago, the Common Ground Coalition launched its first of four regional summits in Reno, Nevada. And among those attending was California Cattlemen's Association President Rick Roberti, who told me that the coalition's focus on bringing producers together around shared priorities is badly needed in today's agricultural landscape.
2: I think we understand that there's some things we agree on. Four or five issues that we can get along with. Let's work on those things and then worry about some of the other ones later.
0: Now, he says gatherings like the Common Ground Coalition meetings provide a wonderful opportunity for producers to focus on bigger picture solutions while addressing issues that affect ranchers nationwide and regionally. By the way, the next regional meeting is headed for Omaha next week, followed by Nashville and Fort Worth in August. And finally, this afternoon, recent studies out by North Dakota State University reveal that U.S. tariffs and resulting retaliatory actions are driving significant economic losses for U.S. agriculture, heavily impacting exports and raising farming costs. The study found that retaliatory tariffs from China alone caused roughly $15 billion in annualized losses for American agricultural exports. For the Western Ag Network, I'm Russell Nemitz.
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0: Good afternoon, everybody. I'm Russell Nemitz. Well, today there's been a lot of wait-and-see type of attitude in the cattle markets as we await this month's USDA Cattle on Feed report, which could unveil sharply higher placements compared to a year ago. So what does it mean moving forward? Well, DTN livestock analyst Shaylee Stewart says, first, given the widespread drought throughout most of the western states and the southeast, higher feedlot placements pass the smell test as there simply isn't enough grass to be had right now. What does it mean moving forward? Well, for the immediate future, she says, today's cattle on feed report could wreak havoc on the futures complex. However, she's hopeful the cash cattle markets will still be able to rally aggressively as packers know market-ready supplies of cattle are extremely thin. Feedlot managers know this as well and have remained committed to advancing the market as much as they can. Unfortunately, though, what this means for the market long-term is there could be more fed cattle available from late September through October. It's important to note, she says this, because historically, this has been the time period in which a large percentage of cow-calf producers have marketed their calf crop. But if there's a surplus of fed cattle available during this time, which could soften fed cattle prices, that may not be the most optimistic time to market your feeder cattle this year. Time will tell. Once we have the data in our hot little hands, we'll be sure to post it online at westernagnetwork.com, as well as our social media channels like Facebook.
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2: Well, this week we saw a softer slaughter lamb market in Fort Collins, Colorado at Centennial Livestock Auction. Those lighter weight slaughter lambs, 330 up to 420. Heavier lambs, 312.5 up to 375. And it's kind of been a roller coaster ride in the commodity markets on the heels of the latest USDA crop progress report for wheat growers. Again, the big story, 43% of the crop in poor to very poor condition. Meanwhile, USDA meteorologist Brad Rippey says spring wheat planting continues to roll right along.
3: Overall, spring wheat planting still looking pretty good, 73% complete by May 17th. Five-year average, 66%, a little behind last year's 80%, and an emergence of that spring wheat also ahead of schedule at 39% compared to the five-year average of 34%, but behind last year's 42%.
2: As for corn and barley, 76 and 81% planted respectively, 98% of sugar beets are planted, and 6% of our nation's sunflowers. For the Western Ag Network, I'm Russell Nemitz.
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try to the top. I've been out of shape, thinking out of the box. I'm an astronaut. I blasted off the planet, rock that caused catastrophe, and it matters more because I had it. Now I had, I thought about wreaking havoc on an opposition. Kind of shocking, they want it static with precision. I'm automatic quarterback. I ain't talking second packet. Pack it up on panic. Better, better.

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1: On Monday, Havre American Legion Post number 11 will be hosting the Community Memorial Day Ceremony, 11 a.m. at the Hill County Courthouse. Second Vice President of Post number 11, Les Johnson, tells us more about the ceremony.
2: We'll start our ceremony with an invocation. Scouts of America will raise the American flag.

0: Hill County Deceased Veterans with the Honor Guard gun salute and with taps, placing of the wreath, and then a final prayer.
1: After the conclusion of the ceremony at the Hill County Courthouse, the Memorial Day ceremony will continue at the Haver Elks Lodge.
2: Montana Republican United States Senator Steve Dane says that his bill, the Foster Youth Education and Workforce Opportunity Act, passed the U.S. House of Representatives. Danes introduced this bill in April of 2026. Each year, about 20,000 young adults age out of the foster care system and face significant barriers to employment, education, and housing. By their mid-20s, former foster youth earn approximately 50% less and have lower employment rates than their peers, underscoring the need for stronger pathways to self-sufficiency. This bipartisan legislation strengthens pathways to self-sufficiency and aligns federal support expanding access to education and training opportunities beyond a traditional college degree. A man and woman from Florence who trafficked methamphetamine in Missoula were sentenced to prison on Wednesday, acting U.S. Attorney Tim Roscoe said. Miguel Vincenzo Darsek, 30, and Summer Dawn Walraven, 28, both pleaded guilty in January of this year to possession with intent to distribute methamphetamine. Darsek also pleaded guilty to possession of a firearm in furtherance of a drug trafficking crime. Walraven was sentenced to 48 months in prison, followed by 5 years of supervised release. Darsek was sentenced to 140 months in prison, followed by 5 years of supervised release.
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7: From ABC News, I'm Mike Dubusky. Tulsi Gabbard will be the fourth member of President Trump's cabinet to resign over the course of just 3 months. Gabbard says she's stepping down from her position as the Director of National Intelligence, citing her husband's cancer diagnosis. ABC News senior White House correspondent Selena Wang says Gabbard had faced mounting scrutiny over the war in Iran.
8: The timing here is also notable because it comes shortly after Joe Kent, who was the National Counterterrorism Center director, resigned over the Iran war, and Joe Kent was a close ally of Tulsi Gabbard's.
7: Gabbard's resignation takes effect on June 30th. Speaking of the conflict in Iran, Secretary of State Marco Rubio was in Sweden earlier today, meeting with NATO officials and answering questions about whether there's been any movement towards fully opening the Strait of Hormuz.
9: We also have to have a plan B. And plan B is, what if Iran refuses to open the straits? What if Iran decides we refuse to open the straits, we're going to own the straits, and we're going to charge tolls for it? Okay, at that point, something has to be done about it.
7: In New York, officials at LaGuardia Airport are rushing to fix a sinkhole that's led to the closure of two runways there. ABC's Andrew Dimbert reports.
10: The timing really couldn't be worse because this is expected to be one of, if not the busiest, Memorial Day travel weekend on record. The TSA is anticipating screening some 18 million passengers before it's all said and done. As for that runway, the goal is to complete those repairs and necessary inspections by at least tomorrow morning so that the runway can reopen well before Monday's travel rush, when of course everybody's going to be flying back home.
7: AAA anticipates around 45 million Americans will travel more than 50 miles from home this Memorial Day, the majority of them by car. We're learning some new details about the death of NASCAR driver Kyle Busch. Newly obtained 911 audio finds the 41-year-old was coughing up blood while at a General Motors facility in North Carolina. He died after a brief hospitalization. You're listening to ABC News.
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2: As the Ebola outbreak grows in Africa, officials in Nebraska are out with an update about the Hanta virus. The University of Nebraska Medical Center in Omaha is currently housing 18 Americans who were on board that Dutch cruise ship that saw an outbreak of that illness. And according to Governor Jim Pillen, things are going well.
3: We're now at 18. We have a total of 20 rooms. 18 of the 20 rooms are full. And I think that if anybody talks a little bit about the Ebola virus, there's a reason why when in this facility, whenever the day comes that the guests go home, this facility will be wide open for Ebola.
2: The climber who scaled Mount Everest more than any other person on the planet has a new warning about what's happening on the world's tallest mountain. ABC's Sherry Preston with more.
4: On Wednesday, a record 274 climbers reached the summit of Mount Everest from Nepal, leading to long, snaking lines of people atop the world's tallest mountain. They're accompanied by Sherpa guides, meaning even more people crowding the peak. One of them, Kami Rita Sherpa, who has summited Everest a record 32 times, most recently this week, says it is too much. He's urging Nepalese officials to limit the number of permits to avoid the inevitable traffic jams that expose climbers to increased hours of harsh weather. Sherry Preston, ABC News.
2: And Ukraine's military is now pushing back on Russian accusations that it struck a dormitory in the country. I'm Mike Dubusky, ABC News.
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10: Now for a look at your Weather Command forecast. Today will be mostly sunny with highs in the upper 60s and southwest winds up to 5 miles per hour. Tonight will be mostly cloudy in the evening, becoming partly cloudy, with lows in the lower 40s and south winds up to 10 miles per hour. Saturday will be mostly sunny with highs in the upper 70s and southwest winds up to 10 miles per hour.
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1: Libertarian Mark Witz. We have you believe he is also a conservative Republican. But much like the argument for boys and girls sports, the transformation does not reign true. Mark has spent the better part of the last decade losing elections on the high line, and the upcoming Republican primary election should be no different. Reject the notion that libertarian ideals are Republican ideals and keep Mark Wicks out of the Montana Senate. 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
2: 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It's the best way to stay current on news, weather, funeral announcements, and wheat prices. 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

0: On Memorial Day 2026, we honor the memory of Army Private Roger Young, who served his country above and beyond the call of duty. He was a little undersized kid from Ohio with thick glasses and bad hearing, but he had the determination of a born hero, and he proved it in the South Pacific in July 1943. His platoon was fighting in dense jungle, cut off from the rest of the battalion. Roger Young volunteered to stay behind in the jungle and cover his platoon while they made their way back to rejoin the battalion. 20 men fell back while one stayed in position. They could hear the machine gun fire and the final grenade that killed him. He gave his life to save the lives of his comrades, and Roger Young was awarded the Medal of Honor for service above and beyond.
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2: Let's take a look at this Friday's extended Weather Command forecast. Today will be mostly sunny with highs in the upper 60s and southwest winds up to 5 miles per hour. Tonight will be mostly cloudy in the evening, becoming partly cloudy with lows in the lower 40s and south winds up to 10 miles per hour. Saturday will be mostly sunny with highs in the upper 70s and southwest winds up to 10 miles per hour. Saturday night will be cloudy with lows in the upper 40s and southwest winds 5 to 10 miles per hour. Sunday will be sunny with highs reaching the lower 80s and southwest winds 5 to 15 miles per hour. Sunday night will be partly cloudy with lows in the upper 40s. Monday on Memorial Day will be sunny with highs in the upper 80s. Monday night will be partly cloudy with a 20% chance of rain and lows in the lower 50s.
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1: Governor Greg Gianforte announced on Wednesday that the United States Department of Agriculture designated 10 Montana counties as primary natural disaster areas due to drought. In a letter received from USDA Undersecretary Brooke Appleton, the governor was notified that the following counties in new media broadcasters listing area were designated having experienced severe or extreme drought during the growing season: Cascade, Choteau, Glacier, Hill, and Liberty. The disaster designation makes farm operators eligible to be considered for Farm Service Agency Emergency Loan Assistance, provided eligibility requirements are met. FSA considers each emergency loan application on its own merits, taking into account the extent of production losses on the farm and the repayment ability of the operator. Additional counties in the new media broadcasters listening area were designated as contiguous to the primary counties impacted. They are Blaine and Fergus counties. These adjacent counties also qualify for the Federal Emergency Agricultural Aid. The determination of drought was assessed using the U.S. Drought Monitor, where qualifying drought impact is categorized as levels D2, D3, and D4.

0: are low or dry, cattle have very little water, crops are not harvestable, or pasture loss is widespread. Farmers in eligible counties have 8 months from the date of a secretarial disaster declaration to apply for the emergency loans.
1: Governor Greg Gianforte on Wednesday recognized St. Matthew's Catholic School sister Judy Lund in Kalispell with his Spirit of Montana Award for her 71 years as an educator. For more than three decades, Sister Judy has served as an educator at St. Matthew's Catholic School, teaching science, literature, and scripture, while also encouraging students to give back to their community. Each year, she inspires her students to support community organizations like Sparrow's Nest of Northwest Montana, which provides housing and resources for homeless high school students. Sister Judy's lifelong commitment to serving others has made a lasting difference in the lives of countless families in the Flathead community, Governor Gianforte said.
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3: From ABC News, I'm Mike Dubusky. The case against Kilmar Abrego Garcia has been dismissed, with a judge saying the federal government's case against him had a vindictive motive. Abrego Garcia had been facing human smuggling charges. He was also wrongfully deported to El Salvador last year and served time at that country's notorious CECOT prison. The Trump administration's so-called anti-weaponization fund is now facing a second federal lawsuit, this time from a coalition of nonprofits and individuals, including a former January 6th prosecutor. They allege the fund bypasses Congress's authority over federal spending. ABC News chief White House correspondent Mary Bruce says it's not the only place the idea is facing pushback.
4: Republicans are demanding answers and refusing to approve more funding for the president's immigration crackdown until they get them. Acting Attorney General Todd Blanche scrambling to the Hill. For over 2 hours, Blanche getting an earful. Republicans yelling at him. Some of the president's most ardent supporters telling the acting attorney general that the president's fund will cost them the majority in the upcoming midterms.
3: Kevin Warsh sworn in today at the White House as chairman of the Federal Reserve.
5: Our mandate at the Fed is to promote price stability and maximum employment. When we pursue those aims with wisdom and clarity, independence and resolve, inflation can be lower, growth stronger.
3: The World Health Organization is warning that Ebola is spreading rapidly across the Democratic Republic of the Congo, upgrading the national risk there to very high. Dr. Kent Brantley became infected with Ebola during the 2014 outbreak. He spoke with ABC News.
6: Although we've developed lots of therapeutics and vaccines for Ebola, they have not been targeted at this strain. This is a different strain, the Bundibugyo strain. And so we don't have the usual tools that have been used over the last 10 years or so to fight these outbreaks.
3: You're listening to ABC News.
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0: Demonstrations in Havana, Cuba today over the DOJ's decision to indict 94-year-old Raul Castro, one of the leaders of the Cuban Revolution. It comes as the energy crisis in Cuba grows with a U.S. blockade on fuel to the island nation. Ernesto Soberón Guzmán is the Cuban ambassador to the United Nations.
1: The Cuban people is ready to have a dialogue, but at the same time, the Cuban people is ready to defend our sovereignty, our independence, our territorial integrity. So we are not going to allow no one to tell us what we have to do.
0: The Pentagon has released dozens of new videos of unidentified anomalous phenomena, incidents the government can't explain. Here's ABC's Jay O'Brien.
2: More than 50 videos and other documents detailing strange objects in the sky, many of which the military can't explain, released in the second batch of the Pentagon's so-called UFO files. Inside never-before-seen video, all part of over 200 files released so far detailing what the military officially calls Unidentified Anomalous Phenomena, or UAP, better known as UFOs, long an object of public fascination.
0: The Pentagon stresses that there's no evidence that any of the UAPs are extraterrestrial in origin. And the U.S. Geological Survey is now warning the next eruption of the Kilauea volcano could happen over the weekend. The Hawaiian Volcano Observatory says it's showing signs of imminent activity. I'm Mike Dubusky, ABC News.
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4: Now for a look at your Weather Command forecast. Today will be mostly sunny, with highs in the upper 60s and southwest winds up to 5 miles per hour. Tonight will be mostly cloudy in the evening, becoming partly cloudy, with lows in the lower 40s and south winds up to 10 miles per hour. Saturday will be mostly sunny, with highs in the upper 70s and southwest winds up to 10 miles per hour.
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1: May 25th is Memorial Day, and we honor the memory of Army Sergeant Charles H. Long, who served his country

0: 12, 1951. His company was overcome by enemy fire and ordered to withdraw, but he volunteered to stay behind and direct the mortar fire. He maintained radio contact as long as possible, directing artillery fire so skillfully that his company was able to withdraw safely, reorganize, and regain their original position. His inspirational action and his self-sacrifice helped to save many American lives that day. Charles Long was awarded the Medal of Honor for service above and beyond.
1: Dan and Lynn at Dan's Auto Parts in Chinook want to wish everyone a safe Memorial Day as we remember and honor those who have fallen for each and every one of us. Happy Memorial Day.
2: Governor Greg Gianforte and Representative Eric Albus worked until the closing days of the 2025 legislative session to ensure that 375,000 Montana homeowners received meaningful long-term property tax relief. 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Support Representative Albus so that he can continue to fight against these out-of-state interests to preserve your tax savings. 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

0: the Haverhill County Library hosts Books and Babies Wednesdays at 10:15 a.m. This program is intended to nurture early literacy in babies and toddlers, and they read books written for a very young audience. 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

0: Students deserve recognition for a job well done. And today we're delighted to recognize the young people of our community who are graduating from high school, the members of the class of 2026. They're a talented group of young men and women who have worked hard for 4 years to reach this milestone in their lives. And we wish them continued success in the future.
1: Western Trailer and Marine Sales in Havre would like to congratulate college and high school class of 2026 graduates. This is a tremendous accomplishment.
2: 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It's the best way to stay current on news, weather, funeral announcements, and wheat prices. 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
1: Coming up, information on the Hill County Democrat Central Committee who met Wednesday night, and an update on Montana's workforce growing bigger than ever, but number of retirees could reshape the state's future labor force.
2: The city of Havre, the High Line, and North Central Montana has plenty of important issues and events. Hearing or finding out about it all can be

0: 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The best way to stay up to date on the latest local and regional news, current weather conditions, funeral announcements, and wheat prices is to tune in to Montana at Noon every day at 12:15 on new media broadcaster stations KOJM or KPQX. It's North Central Montana's most comprehensive midday newscast, 7 days a week. Tune in to Montana at Noon at 12:15 on KOJM or KPQX. It's the best way to stay current on news, weather, funeral announcements, and wheat prices. Montana at Noon.
1: The Hill County Democrat Central Committee met Wednesday night to select three names to replace Bill Lanier on the Hill County Commission. Five people were nominated for the position: Ishmael Amaru, Perry Atchison, Kevin Corner, Gerald Jerry Lunick, and Randy Cloninger. After the voting, the party selected Lunack, Atchison, and Amaro to be forwarded as the names to the Hill County Commission. Current Hill County Commissioners Jake Strissel and Sherry Williams will select Lanier's replacement until December 31st. There will be a special Hill County Commissioner election in November to fill the remaining 4 years of Lanier's term. Governor Greg Gianforte announced on Wednesday that the United States Department of Agriculture designated 10 Montana counties as primary natural disaster areas due to drought. In a letter received from USDA Undersecretary Brooke Appleton, the governor was notified that the following counties in new media broadcasters listing area were designated having experienced severe or extreme drought during the growing season: Cascade, Choteau, Glacier, Hill, and Liberty. The disaster designation makes farm operators eligible to be considered for Farm Service Agency Emergency Loan Assistance, provided eligibility requirements are met. FSA considers each emergency loan application on its own merits, taking into account the extent of production losses on the farm and the repayment ability of the operator. Additional counties in the new media broadcasters listening area were designated as contiguous to the primary counties impacted. They are Blaine and Fergus counties. These adjacent counties also qualify for the Federal Emergency Agricultural Aid. The determination of drought was assessed using the U.S. Drought Monitor, where qualifying drought impact is categorized as levels D2, D3, and D4, measured by examples such as livestock ponds are low or dry, cattle have very little water, crops are not harvestable, or pasture loss is widespread. Farmers in eligible counties have 8 months from the date of a secretarial disaster declaration to apply for the emergency loans. Affected Montana farmers are encouraged to contact their local FSA office for further information.
2: The Montana Legislature's Fiscal Service Division says the number of working adults in the state has grown over the past 30 years. The number was 408,000 in 1995 to 565,000 in 2025. The number of adult Montanans who are not part of the state's labor force has also grown, driven by an increasing number of retirees. An estimated 221,000 Montanans were retired as of 2025. Those retirees represented 24% of the state's population age 16 or older that year, up from 20% in 1995. In comparison, about 37,000 Montanans were outside the workforce in 2025 because they were caring for children or other family members. An additional 37,000 were not working because of an illness or disability, and 35,000 were attending school. A man and woman from Florence who trafficked methamphetamine in Missoula were sentenced to prison on Wednesday, Acting U.S. Attorney Tim Roscoe said. Miguel Vincenzo Darsek, 30, and Summer Dawn Walraven, 28, both pleaded guilty in January of this year to possession with intent to distribute methamphetamine. Darsek also pleaded guilty to possession of a firearm in furtherance of a drug trafficking crime. Walraven was sentenced to 48 months in prison, followed by 5 years of supervised release. Darsek was sentenced to 140 months in prison, followed by 5 years of supervised release.
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4: From ABC News, I'm Mike Dubusky. Following her husband's recent diagnosis with bone cancer, Tulsi Gabbard now says she's stepping down as Director of National Intelligence.
5: In recent months, Gabbard and the Trump administration appeared out of sync, sending mixed messages ahead of the war with Iran. Gabbard is now the fourth cabinet member to leave the administration in 3 months. All have been women. Her last day will be the end of June.
4: ABC's Christiane Cordero in Washington. The Department of Justice is now vowing to appeal a judge's decision to dismiss its case against Kilmar Abrego Garcia. The Justice Department had charged him with human smuggling, but now a judge says that case was an example of vindictive prosecution. Abrego Garcia was the man who was improperly deported to El Salvador last year. The DOJ also facing a second federal lawsuit now against its proposed anti-weaponization fund. ABC's Peter Haralambos has that story.
6: The Department of Justice's attempt to launch an anti-weaponization fund has sparked accusations of self-dealing and a bipartisan uproar over the possible use of taxpayer money to pay rioters who attacked the Capitol on January 6th. In a new lawsuit filed Friday, a coalition of nonprofits alleged the fund bypassed Congress's authority over federal spending and violated the 14th Amendment.
4: NASCAR fans are remembering the life of Kyle Busch, who died suddenly yesterday at the age of 41. 911 tapes reveal he was coughing up blood before being hospitalized. ABC's Alex Stone says he had been scheduled to race this weekend.
7: At the Coca-Cola 600, the cars have stickers honoring Busch. Many of them will over the weekend. The Indy 500, they're going to be honoring him. He won the Brickyard 400 in 2015 and 2016. But there are going to be remembrances on and off the track over the weekend. It's going to be quite visible. This is a big deal in the world of NASCAR. As one NASCAR racer said today, this was their Kobe Bryant who died, that he was a giant figure.
4: You're listening to ABC News.
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4: Much of the eastern half of the country is bracing for some severe rain over the next few days, with alerts going up in Kentucky, Ohio, and Oklahoma. And speaking of severe weather, NOAA is now out with its latest prediction for the upcoming hurricane season.
10: Two words dominate the approaching tropical storm season: El Niño.
11: El Niños bring a lot of wind shear to the Caribbean and to the western part of the Atlantic Basin.
10: Federal forecaster Matt Rosenkrantz.
11: So the storms that kind of move out of the deep tropics will run into that wind shear and they get torn apart.
10: The result is a below-average Atlantic hurricane season, but the same El Nino could intensify storm formation in the Pacific.
4: ABC's Jim Ryan. Unidentified anomalous phenomena, or UAPs, are the subject of a new release of documents and videos from the Pentagon. ABC's Jay O'Brien says UAP is the government's term for things that it can't explain.
12: After multiple investigations, the government has found no evidence any of these incidents are of an extraterrestrial nature, but military officials admit many remain unresolved and cannot be explained. That new tranche of files is now live on the government website, war.gov/UFO. The Pentagon says that in the month that it's been live, it's received upwards of 1 billion hits, that whole website.
4: Kami Rita, the man who holds the record for climbing Mount Everest the most times, is now urging the government of Nepal to limit the amount of permits it gives out to people making that climb. I'm Mike Dubusky, ABC News.
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3: Your Weather Command forecast. Tonight, mostly cloudy with a 20% chance of rain showers early in the evening, becoming partly cloudy. Low in the lower 40s, southeast wind up to 10 miles per hour. Tomorrow, sunny, high in the upper 70s, southwest wind up to 10 miles per hour. Tomorrow night, partly cloudy in the evening, becoming mostly cloudy, low in the mid-40s, southwest wind 5 to 10 miles per hour. Mostly cloudy at the Rock, 67 degrees, northeast wind at 3 miles per hour.
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2: May 25th is Memorial Day, and we remember Brigadier General Theodore Roosevelt III, who served his country above and beyond the call of duty. On D-Day, Roosevelt was the oldest man at age 56 and the only general to land with the first wave of troops. The pre-invasion plan failed, so Roosevelt improvised, meeting the platoons as they came on shore and directing them where he wanted them. Despite being under heavy fire and having to use a cane, he repeatedly traveled from the shore up the beach and back. His calmness and courage inspired his men. Years later, when General Omar Bradley was asked what he considered the most heroic act of the war, he answered, "Ted Roosevelt on Utah Beach." For his bravery, Theodore Roosevelt III was awarded the Medal of Honor for service above and beyond.
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4: Dave Pasch with the call on ESPN Radio. The Knicks win their ninth straight playoff game this postseason, cruising past the Cavs 109-93 last night in New York to take a 2-0 series lead in the East Finals. Jalen Brunson with 19 points and 14 assists, and Josh Hart scored a playoff career-high 26. And ESPN NBA insider Brian Windhorst says this is one of the best Knicks teams of all time.
6: This is a powerhouse team. This is an all-time great Knicks team. They're 10-2 in the playoffs. Both losses are by a point. They came down to the final possession. They have routinely beat teams, as you can see by the 212 number, by double digits. In the last series, Karl Towns was their offensive hub. This series, the matchup's called different. They just shift to Brunson, and he's powering them through. Last night, 14 assists. The Cavs threw a certain defense at them in game one. Okay, Josh Hart's not hitting shots. Plug it in. Go to the small lineup. Bam. Last night, Josh Hart's making shots. Wham. This is what championship-level teams do. They hit you with different things. They handle different teams. They beat the snot out of the opposition. That's what the Knicks are doing. You don't assume anything, but this is a team. People talk about 1994, and they just get a certain look in their eyes, okay? If you're a man or a woman, but mostly men of a certain age around here, they start thinking about John Starks. They start thinking about Charles Oakley and those guys.
7: Anthony Mason.
6: Exactly. You're one of the men of a
7: certain
6: age.
7: I have a shaved NYC
6: That's
7: in my
6: what
7: hair.
6: What people are going to be about, like this team. Whether they win the championship or not, people are going to have a special representation memory of 2026. We're watching it unfold right now.
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0: Mostly cloudy, 68 degrees, winds are calm. A look at your extended weather command forecast on the way on The Rock.
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0: Sunday night, partly cloudy, low in the upper 40s, west wind 5 to 15 miles per hour. Monday, sunny, high in the upper 80s. Monday night, mostly clear in the evening, becoming mostly cloudy, low in the mid 50s. Tuesday, mostly sunny, 20% chance of thunderstorms in the afternoon, high in the upper 80s.
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2: 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It's the best way to stay current on news, weather, funeral announcements, and wheat prices. 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
1: On Monday, Haver American Legion Post number 11 will be hosting the

0: Community Memorial Day Ceremony, 11 a.m. at the Hill County Courthouse. Second Vice President of Post Number 11, Les Johnson, tells us more about the ceremony.
1: We'll start our ceremony with an invocation. Scouts of America will raise the American flag, followed by the national anthem. Reading of the previous Hill County deceased veterans with the Honor Guard gun salute and with taps. Placing of the wreath, and then a final prayer.
0: After the conclusion of the ceremony at the Hill County Courthouse, the Memorial Day ceremony will continue at the Haver Elks Lodge. Montana State University Bozeman President Brock Testman sat down with new media broadcasters and explained what he has learned from MSU Northern Chancellor Greg Kegel.
2: As president of Montana State University, I talk a lot about our land-grant mission and the importance of community connection, statewide outreach. I've learned a lot from Greg Kegel in terms of what it means to have an institution be very connected to the communities that serve.
0: Chancellor Kegel has announced he will retire on August 1st. The Hill County Democrat Central Committee met Wednesday night to select three names to replace Bill Lanier on the Hill County Commission. Five people were nominated for the position: Ishmael Amaru, Perry Atchison, Kevin Corner, Gerald Jerry Lunick, and Randy Cloninger. After the voting, the party selected Lunack, Atchison, and Amaro to be forwarded as the names to the Hill County Commission. Current Hill County Commissioners Jake Strissel and Sherry Williams will select Lanier's replacement until December 31st. There will be a special Hill County Commissioner election in November to fill the remaining 4 years of Lanier's term.
3: Montana Republican United States Senator Steve Dane says that his bill, the Foster Youth Education and Workforce Opportunity Act, passed the U.S. House of Representatives. Danes introduced this bill in April of 2026. Each year, about 20,000 young adults age out of the foster care system and face significant barriers to employment, education, and housing. By their mid-20s, former foster youth earn approximately 50% less and have lower employment rates than their peers, underscoring the need for stronger pathways to self-sufficiency. This bipartisan legislation strengthens pathways to self-sufficiency and aligns federal support expanding access to education and training opportunities beyond a traditional college degree. Governor Greg Gianforte on Wednesday recognized St. Matthew's Catholic School sister Judy Lund in Kalispell with his Spirit of Montana Award for her 71 years as an educator. For more than three decades, Sister Judy has served as an educator at St. Matthew's Catholic School, teaching science, literature, and scripture, while also encouraging students to give back to their community. Each year, she inspires her students to support community organizations like Sparrow's Nest of Northwest Montana, which provides housing and resources for homeless high school students. Sister Judy's lifelong commitment to serving others has made a lasting difference in the lives of countless families in the Flathead community, Governor Gianforte said. He continued, "Service, humility, and compassion are values that define Montana at its best, and Sister Judy has demonstrated each of them through her work at St. Matthew's Catholic School." The Governor's Spirit of Montana Award recognizes Montanans for their accomplishment, dedication, or service.
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5: From ABC News, Mike Dubusky. An explosion at a shipyard in Staten Island, New York has sent 16 people to the hospital. It is unclear at this point what caused the blast. Tulsi Gabbard will step down at the end of June as Director of National Intelligence. In a statement, she says she'd like to spend more time with her husband as he deals with a bone cancer diagnosis. President Trump overseeing the swearing-in of Kevin Warsh as the new Federal Reserve Chairman this afternoon.
6: Thankfully, unlike some of his predecessors, Kevin understands that when the economy is booming, that's a good thing. We don't have to go crazy. Just let it boom. We want it to boom.
5: Trump often clashed with the previous Fed chair, Jerome Powell, over lowering interest rates. A third federal lawsuit was lodged today against the Department of Justice over its $1.8 billion anti-weaponization fund. ABC senior White House correspondent Selena Wang.
7: This is a fund that would reward the president's allies. It could even compensate rioters who stormed the Capitol on January 6th and attacked police officers. So some strong statements coming from Republican members of Congress, including Senator Mitch McConnell. He said, quote, "So the nation's top law enforcement official is asking for a slush fund to pay people who assault cops. Utterly stupid, morally wrong. Take your pick."
5: There are new details about the death of NASCAR champion Kyle Busch.
8: 2 weeks ago, he was heard on the radio, on the racing radio, calling for a doctor during a race in New York, and race announcer said it was a sinus infection. But then at the GM training center this week, he became ill. And just reading from the 911 call, the caller saying, I have an individual that's shortness of breath, very hot. He's about to pass out. He's producing a little bit of blood and coughing up some of that blood. And the ambulance came at that point. He went to the hospital. His family saying it was a serious illness, and then he died.
5: ABC's Alex Stone. You're listening to ABC News.
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5: Demonstrations in Havana, Cuba today over the DOJ's decision to charge Raul Castro in the 1996 downing of two planes that were carrying humanitarian aid to Cuba.
14: There were not a lot of people who were really in favor of either government. You know, you had a lot of people who blamed the Cuban government that we spoke to, who were not happy with the way things were, who very clearly faulted the Cuban government, but they also faulted the United States government and the ongoing blockade there. And I think what you end up getting when you're talking about Cubans on the island, I can tell you, most of them are not super happy. Living free is going to be a matter of interpretation depending on which government you're talking to, but I can tell you they are suffering on a daily basis.
5: ABC's Matt Rivers. The World Health Organization is now warning that Ebola is spreading rapidly across the Democratic Republic of Congo, upgrading the national risk level in that country to very high. Dr. Kent Brantley was the first American to become infected with Ebola during the last 2014 outbreak.
15: Ebola is a very fear-invoking illness. You're isolated. You lose control of your bodily functions with high fever and fatigue and nausea and the rash and the bleeding symptoms. It's really a terrible disease.
5: Earlier today, the Centers for Disease Control said it's sending 7 Ebola experts.
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18: your weather command forecast. Tonight, mostly cloudy with a 20% chance of rain showers early in the evening, becoming partly cloudy. Low in the lower 40s, southeast wind up to 10 miles per hour. Tomorrow, sunny, high in the upper 70s, southwest wind up to 10 miles per hour. Tomorrow night, partly cloudy in the evening, becoming mostly cloudy, low in the mid-40s, southwest wind 5 to 10 miles per hour. Right now at The Rock, mostly cloudy, 68 degrees, southeast wind at 3 miles per hour.
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1: May 25th is Memorial Day, and we remember Brigadier General Theodore Roosevelt III, who served his country above and beyond the call of duty. On D-Day, Roosevelt was the oldest man at age 56 and the only general to land with the first wave of troops. The pre-invasion plan failed, so Roosevelt improvised, meeting the platoons as they came on shore and directing them where he wanted them. Despite being under heavy fire and having to use a cane, he repeatedly traveled from the shore up the beach and back. His calmness and courage inspired his men. Years later, when General Omar Bradley was asked what he considered the most heroic act of the war, he answered, "Ted Roosevelt on Utah Beach." For his bravery, Theodore Roosevelt III was awarded the Medal of Honor for service above and beyond.
2: 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We honor them today and every day. 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
4: 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The hits of 1983 on the rock.

Area road conditions as reported by the Montana Department of Transportation throughout the region this evening. Normal seasonal driving conditions, clear to partly clear sky, visibility up to 10 miles, no precipitation forecast. Most areas seeing west-southwest wind up to 5 miles per hour east of Haver, west-northwest wind 5 to 10. U.S. Highway 2 in Haver, mile marker 31.3 to 383.8, road repair and panel replacement on 1st Street between 9th Avenue West and 4th Avenue West. Mile marker 378 west of Haver, road work with flaggers and alternating one-lane traffic. Secondary 232 north of Haver, mile marker 0.8 to 10, conditioning and sign installation with reduced speed where workers are present. US 191, mile marker 84 to 85, grading and maintenance south of the Missouri River, mile marker 86 to 88.5, construction on the Fred Robinson Bridge and our Mills Creek Bridge. US 87, southwest of Fort Benton, mile marker 29.7 to 43.4, road work with flaggers, signals, and pilot vehicles. In Great Falls on 14th Street, road work with lane closures between 10th Avenue South and 12th Avenue South. With a Friday evening look at local area road conditions, I'm Kelly Korsbeck for New Media Broadcasters. Now for an extended

0: west wind 5 to 15 miles per hour. Monday sunny, high in the upper 80s. Monday night, mostly clear in the evening, becoming mostly cloudy, low in the mid 50s. Tuesday, mostly sunny, 20% chance of thunderstorms in the afternoon, high in the upper 80s. Outside the Rock Studios, mostly cloudy, 68 degrees, northeast wind at 5 miles per hour.
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0: Libertarian Mark Witz, who have you believe he is also a conservative Republican. But much like the argument for boys and girls sports, the transformation does not ring true. Mark has spent the better part of the last decade losing elections on the high line, and the upcoming Republican primary election should be no different. Reject the notion that libertarian ideals are Republican ideals, and keep Mark Witz out of the Montana Senate. Paid for by Conservatives for Montana, Ross Fitzgerald, Treasurer.
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1: Coming up, information on the Hill County Democrat Central Committee who met Wednesday night, and an update on Montana's workforce growing bigger than ever, but number of retirees could reshape the state's future labor force.
2: May 25th is Memorial Day, and we honor the memory of Army Specialist Lawrence Joel, who served his country above and beyond the call of duty. Joel was a medic serving with the 1st Airborne Battalion in Vietnam on November 8, 1965. The enemy launched a fierce attack on the group, and every man in the lead platoon was wounded or killed. Joel moved among the men, treating the wounded and encouraging them with his calm manner and skillful treatment. When he was shot in both legs and could barely move, Joel refused to be evacuated and instead continued to crawl over that bloody battlefield, treating as many men as he could reach. He kept going until he collapsed and had to be carried from the field. Lawrence Joel was awarded the Medal of Honor for service above and beyond.
3: Frontier Lawn and Landscaping in Havre is proud to be a part of the High Line and this great country. Happy Memorial Day as we remember those who sacrificed so much for us to be here today.
1: The Hill County Democrat Central Committee met Wednesday night to select three names to replace Bill Lanier on the Hill County Commission. Five people were nominated for the position: Ishmael Amaru, Perry Atchison, Kevin Corner, Gerald Jerry Lunick, and Randy Cloninger. After the voting, the party selected Lunack, Atchison, and Amaro to be forwarded as the names to the Hill County Commission. Current Hill County Commissioners Jake Strissel and Sherry Williams will select Lanier's replacement until December 31st. There will be a special Hill County Commissioner election in November to fill the remaining 4 years of Lanier's term. Governor Greg Gianforte announced on Wednesday that the United States Department of Agriculture designated 10 Montana counties as primary natural disaster areas due to drought. In a letter received from USDA Undersecretary Brooke Appleton, the governor was notified that the following counties in New Media Broadcasters listing area were designated having experienced severe or extreme drought during the growing season: Cascade, Choteau, Glacier, Hill, and Liberty. The disaster designation makes farm operators eligible to be considered for Farm Service Agency Emergency

0: loan assistance, provided eligibility requirements are met. FSA considers each emergency loan application on its own merits, taking into account the extent of production losses on the farm and the repayment ability of the operator. Additional counties in the new media broadcasters listening area were designated as contiguous to the primary counties impacted. They are Blaine and Fergus counties. These adjacent counties also qualify for the Federal Emergency Agricultural Aid. The determination of drought was assessed using the U.S. Drought Monitor, where qualifying drought impact is categorized as levels D2, D3, and D4, measured by examples such as livestock ponds are low or dry, cattle have very little water, crops are not harvestable, or pasture loss is widespread. Farmers in eligible counties have 8 months from the date of a secretarial disaster declaration to apply for the emergency loans. Affected Montana farmers are encouraged to contact their local FSA office for further information.
1: The Montana Legislature's Fiscal Service Division says the number of working adults in the state has grown over the past 30 years. The number was 408,000 in 1995 to 565,000 in 2025. The number of adult Montanans who are not part of the state's labor force has also grown, driven by an increasing number of retirees. An estimated 221,000 Montanans were retired as of 2025. Those retirees represented 24% of the state's population age 16 or older that year, up from 20% in 1995. In comparison, about 37,000 Montanans were outside the workforce in 2025 because they were caring for children or other family members. An additional 37,000 were not working because of an illness or disability, and 35,000 were attending school. A man and woman from Florence who trafficked methamphetamine in Missoula were sentenced to prison on Wednesday, Acting U.S. Attorney Tim Roscoe said. Miguel Vincenzo Darsek, 30, and Summer Dawn Walraven, 28, both pleaded guilty in January of this year to possession with intent to distribute methamphetamine. Darsek also pleaded guilty to possession of a firearm in furtherance of a drug trafficking crime. Walraven was sentenced to 48 months in prison, followed by 5 years of supervised release. Darsek was sentenced to 140 months in prison, followed by 5 years of supervised release.
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3: From ABC News, I'm Dave Packer. Tulsi Gabbard says she's resigning from her position as Director of National Intelligence, citing her husband's cancer diagnosis. ABC's Selena Wang.
4: The timing here is also notable because it comes shortly after Joe Kent, who is the National Counterterrorism Center Director, resigned over the Iran war, and Joe Kent was a close ally of Tulsi Gabbard's.
3: Gabbard's resignation is effective June 30th. More than a dozen people injured, including firefighters, after a major explosion and fire at a Staten Island, New York shipyard. At least 16 people hospitalized, mostly firefighters. And thousands of Orange County, California residents are under evacuation orders after officials warned a massive storage tank leaking hazardous chemicals could rupture or explode. Demonstrations in Havana, Cuba today over the DOJ's decision to charge 94-year-old former President Raul Castro in the 1996 shooting down of two planes carrying humanitarian aid to Cuba from Miami. Cuban Ambassador to the United Nations Ernesto Soberón Guzmán.
5: The Cuban people is ready to have a dialogue, but at the same time, the Cuban people is ready to defend our sovereignty, our independence, our territorial integrity. So we are not going to allow no one to tell us what we have to do.
3: The World Health Organization today warning that the Ebola outbreak in the eastern part of the Congo is spreading rapidly. WHO officials updating the risk assessment for the spread at the national level from high to very high. Problems minutes after the massive Starship Flight Test 12 launched from Starbase, Texas this evening.
6: Ignition.
3: The engines of the Super Heavy booster shut down prematurely, and that will prevent mission control from being able to guide it to the planned location in the Gulf. Gravity will bring it back to Earth. The flight follows a last-minute scrub Thursday and marks the first Starship test in about 7 months, evaluating major upgrades to the world's most powerful rocket. 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
6: 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Suddenly, a ticket doesn't seem so bad. That ticket? That was nothing. 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
3: While gas prices have fallen a few cents this holiday weekend, Patrick DeHaan, the head of petroleum analysis for Gas Buddy, warns prices at the pump may bounce back in the next few weeks.
9: It could get worse this summer. The national average could reach that $5 a gallon mark later this summer. So long as the Strait of Hormuz continues to be closed, that's going to be choking off additional oil that would otherwise be flowing into the global supply and inventories. And that is going to keep gas prices relatively elevated until the Strait potentially reopens.
3: ABC News has obtained a new 911 call that could shed light on the death of NASCAR champion Kyle Busch. ABC's Alex Stone.
10: 2 weeks ago, he was heard on the radio, on the racing radio, calling for a doctor during a race in New York. And race announcer said it was a sinus infection. But then at the GM training center this week, he became ill. And just reading from the 911 call, the caller saying, I have an individual that's shortness of breath, very hot. He's about to pass out. He's producing a little bit of blood and coughing up some of that blood. And the ambulance came at that point. He went to the hospital. His family saying it was a serious illness, and then he died.
3: In a setback for federal prosecutors, a federal judge today dismissed human smuggling charges against Kilmar Obrego Garcia. U.S. District Judge Waverly Crenshaw found that the Justice Department's prosecution was designed to punish him for challenging his mistaken deportation to El Salvador last year. Dave Packer, ABC News.
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2: Your Weather Command forecast. Tonight, mostly cloudy with a 20% chance of rain showers early in the evening, becoming partly cloudy. Low in the lower 40s, southeast wind up to 10 miles per hour. Tomorrow, sunny, high in the upper 70s, southwest wind up to 10 miles per hour. Tomorrow night, partly cloudy in the evening, becoming mostly cloudy. Low in the mid 40s, southwest wind 5 to 10 miles per hour. Starting off the evening at the Rock with a mostly cloudy sky, 68 degrees, and southeast wind at 4 miles per hour.
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1: Good day, everyone. I'm Lane Northlund. In an effort to combat wildfire, USDA Agricultural Research Service scientists in Boise, Idaho, are using cattle as a tool to restore western rangelands overrun by invasive grasses like cheatgrass and medusa head. Through prescribed grazing, livestock are strategically placed to graze these highly flammable grasses, helping reduce wildfire risk while improving rangeland health. ARS scientists say those invasive grasses fuel more frequent mega fires across the West. Researchers are testing high-intensity, low-frequency grazing as part of a nationwide long-term agroecosystem research project. The agency has also partnered with ranchers and the Bureau of Land Management on targeted grazing efforts in Idaho, Nevada, and Oregon to create fuel breaks and protect communities from wildfire.
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1: Golden eagle attacks on Wyoming lambs have become serious enough that federal officials are stepping in this lambing season. According to a recent Wildfile report, the Secretaries of Agriculture and Interior ordered immediate action this lambing season to help reduce depredation losses for sheep producers. But that's shifted the focus away from planned research on long-term non-lethal deterrence and toward capturing and relocating problem golden eagles instead. The challenge, researchers say, is that golden eagles often return to familiar hunting grounds sometimes within a year, and so far no other western states have agreed to accept relocated birds. Wildlife managers had hoped to move the birds towards the Pacific coast to put more distance between them and Wyoming sheep country. For now, relocation efforts will

0: be the focus through 2027, with research into long-term deterrence delayed until at least the year 2028. For the Western Ag Network, I'm Lee Northlund.
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2: 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Albus resisted pressure from party bosses and Beltway dark money groups to secure lower property taxes for 375,000 Montana homeowners. And he assisted in expanding access to high school trades education so that students could earn real-world certificates that are recognized by Montana's Department of Labor and Industry. Support Eric Albus in his bid for election. 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Ross Fitzgerald, Treasurer.
3: 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The biggest wireless companies in the country are joining forces. AT&T, Verizon, and T-Mobile have announced what they're calling a joint venture to try to solve the problem of wireless dead zones. The companies say part of the solution will be helping expand the reach of satellite providers. Netflix may be looking to launch an animation studio centered on artificial intelligence. Several job postings at Netflix, first spotted by The Verge, point to something called Incubator. A listing for a producer there says the role would lead creators on short-term projects using, quote, new and emerging technologies, including generative AI. And while there are plenty of smart kitchen thermometers, none of them carry the name KitchenAid. Till now, the appliance giant is introducing its first digital thermometer. It connects wirelessly to your phone and will last up to 24 hours on a charge. Prices start at $100. With Tech Trends, Michelle Franzen, ABC News.
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Chinook Boys and Girls Varsity Golf competed at the Class B State Golf Tournament in Billings on Tuesday and Wednesday. Here is how the Sugar Beaters fared at state. For the girls, Kyler Staniford finished in 12th with a shot total of 183, earning a medal. And Paige Murray shot a 249 over the 2 days to finish in 73rd. For the boys, Ryan Bell shot a team low 167 to finish in 18th, and Carter Rayburn finished in 72nd, shooting a 191. From Harlem, Kenny Weasel finished at 24th, shooting an 87 on day one and an 82 in the final round for a total of 169. It's do or die and win or stay home for Blue Pony Softball, who will host East Helena late Friday afternoon with a chance at the state.

0: a tournament on the line. Blue Pony head coach Tony Vigilotti said his team is one step away from their season goal of making the state tournament.
1: You know, we gave ourselves an opportunity to host this play-in game. That's what we wanted to do going back a couple of weeks. We had to win both conference games that were at home on that Friday and Saturday against Glendive and Sydney. We did that, so we like where we're sitting, and we like our chances to get to that state tournament next week.
0: Coach Vigilotti knows it won't be an easy task, but also knows what his team needs to do to reach their goal.
1: Well, we're going to have to play, you know, what I think is our brand of softball. We're going to have to play good defense. In the last, six, seven, eight games, we've done that. Our pitching has got more consistent as the year has gone on, so we're happy with that. And we'll have to put the ball in play, and we've done that.
0: In order to be Havre's opponent on Friday, East Helena had to defeat Hardin Tuesday night, which they did 10-0. First pitch is set for 4 p.m. Friday, May 22nd. Havre and East Helena played in the season opener that Havre won in a close one, 12-10, after trailing 10-7 heading into the top of the sixth inning. After their conference opener was canceled due to weather last Sunday, the Havre North Stars are preparing for their conference home opener this Sunday versus the Lethbridge Lakers. Ben Mader, head coach of the North Stars, said his team was disappointed about last week, but that practices leading into this Sunday are going well.
2: Oh, they've been really good. They've been focused on a little bit more intricacies of the game, but a lot of focus from the boys, and I think that they're kind of bummed that their first conference games were rescheduled.
0: In 2025, the North Stars went 4-1 against the Lakers. First pitch on Sunday of Game 1 is set for 1 p.m. Your sports rundown through Sunday, May 24th. Havre High track will be at the divisional meet in East Helena Friday and Saturday, May 22nd and 23rd. Blue Pony Tennis Thursday through Saturday, May 21st through the 23rd, will be at their divisional meet in Butte. Havre High softball will host East Helena for a state tournament play-in game this Friday at 4 p.m. Havre North Stars baseball will have their conference home opener on Sunday, May 24th, with first pitch of Game 1 against the Lethbridge Lakers at 1 p.m. For Chinook track, they will be at the divisional meet May 18th through the 23rd. Chinook golf May 18th through the 20th will be at the Class B state. And Chinook tennis May 21st through the 22nd will be in Great Falls for the divisional boys and girls meet. For more local and state sports, check out our website at HighlineToday.com.
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5: 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The Knicks win their ninth straight playoff game this postseason, cruising past the Cavs 109-93 last night in New York to take a 2-0 series lead in the East Finals. Jalen Brunson with 19 points and 14 assists, and Josh Hart scored a playoff career-high 26. And ESPN NBA insider Brian Windhorst says this is one of the best Knicks teams of all time.
7: This is a powerhouse team. This is an all-time great Knicks team. They're 10-2 in the playoffs. Both losses are by a point. They came down to the final possession. They have routinely beat teams, as you can see by the 212 number, by double digits. In the last series, Karl Towns was their offensive hub. This series, the matchup's called different. They just shift to Brunson, and he's powering them through. Last night, 14 assists. The Cavs threw a certain defense at them in game one. Okay, Josh Hart's not hitting shots. Plug it in. Go to the small lineup. Bam. Last night, Josh Hart's making shots. Wham. This is what championship-level teams do. They hit you with different things. They handle different teams. They beat the snot out of the opposition. That's what the Knicks are doing. You don't assume anything, but this is a team. People talk about 1994, and they just get a certain look in their eyes, okay? If you're a man or a woman, but mostly men of a certain age around here, they start thinking about John Starks. They start thinking about Charles Oakley and those guys.
8: Anthony Mason.
7: You're one of the men of a certain age.
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11: Now for an extended look at your Weather Command forecast. Tonight, mostly cloudy with a 20% chance of rain showers early in the evening, becoming partly cloudy. Low in the lower 40s, southeast wind up to 10 miles per hour. Tomorrow, sunny, high in the upper 70s, southwest wind up to 10 miles per hour. Tomorrow night, partly cloudy in the evening, becoming mostly cloudy, low in the mid-40s, southwest wind 5 to 10 miles per hour. Sunday, sunny, high in the mid-80s, west wind 5 to 15 miles per hour. Sunday night, partly cloudy, low in the upper 40s, west wind 5 to 15 miles per hour. Monday, sunny, high in the upper 80s. Monday night, mostly clear in the evening, becoming mostly cloudy, low in the mid-50s. Tuesday, mostly sunny, 20% chance of thunderstorms in the afternoon, high in the upper 80s.
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3: Welcome to Insight with new media broadcasters. I'm Joshua Weiss. Today we sat down with Commissioner Sarah Swanson to discuss the teacher apprenticeship program, briefly touching on the 406 jobs initiative and how it relates to that program and where it can go from here.
13: The teacher registered apprenticeship program aligns directly with the governor's 406 jobs initiative and is part of how we're going to deliver on that executive order. 406 jobs was a unifying framework for Montana's education and workforce sector that the governor signed into an executive order in August of 2025. It's built around a common framework of core pathways to a career, right? We know that there's lots of ways Montanans enter and move around the workforce. We all know about the traditional college pathway that many Montanans utilize. There's also the direct on-the-job training or registered apprenticeship pathway that many Montanans also utilize. Most Montanans' first exposure to the workforce is often entrepreneurship. What are the barriers keeping Montanans from work? We did some additional economic research last year, and we released a report.

0: is to grow registered apprenticeship across all six sectors. It's why we're so excited to launch the first cohort of the registered teacher apprenticeship here in Montana. We are continuing to expand apprenticeship opportunities far beyond the traditional construction trades and into those high-demand professional careers like education and childcare, like financial and professional services, and so many more. We know that by investing in the workforce pathways today, we can help ensure that students across the state have access to qualified, highly trained educators for year to come in this particular program. But overall, our goal is to ensure that every single Montanan has a pathway to a career and a plan to achieve it, no matter which community they call home. So there will be additional rounds of funding made available for a second and potentially a third cohort of registered teacher apprenticeship in Montana. Any interested school districts that aren't participating in this first round, or any aspiring apprentices that know that they want to be an educator but can't leave their community, can join us at apprenticeship.mt.gov/teachers. They can sign up for more information, and that same page will lead folks to the opportunities available in other sector apprenticeships as well, including childcare and many other opportunities.
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1: On Monday, Haver American Legion Post No. 11 will be hosting the Community Memorial Day Ceremony, 11 a.m. at the Hill County Courthouse. Second Vice President of Post No. 11, Les Johnson, tells us more about the ceremony.
5: We'll start our ceremony with an invocation. Scouts of America will raise the American flag, followed by the national anthem. Reading of the previous Hill County deceased veterans with the Honor Guard gun salute and with taps. Placing of the wreath. And then a final prayer.
1: After the conclusion of the ceremony at the Hill County Courthouse, the Memorial Day ceremony will continue at the Haver Elks Lodge. Montana State University Bozeman President Brock Testman sat down with new media broadcasters and explained what he has learned from MSU Northern Chancellor Greg Kegel.
6: As president of Montana State University, I talk a lot about our land-grant mission and the importance of community connection, statewide outreach. I've learned a lot from Greg Kegel in terms of what it means to have an institution be very connected to the communities that serve.
1: Chancellor Kegel has announced he will retire on August 1st. The Hill County Democrat Central Committee met Wednesday night to select three names to replace Bill Lanier on the Hill County Commission. Five people were nominated for the position: Ishmael Amaru, Perry Atchison, Kevin Corner,